Oh, gorgeous playing there from Tammy Rogers on fiddle. That's Rodney Crowell, taken from his new album. Well, it's a kind of a new old album. It's one he found, apparently, in the studios. Forgot he ever recorded it, and then it just turned up. Anyway, the album is called Then Again. And that's the ballad of Artemis and Orion, based on a Greek tragedy, given a kind of an Irish touch. Another one before that from Matthew Southern Comfort, from the second of three albums they made, Second Spring. Gordon Huntley on pedal steel. The song was Darcy Farrow, and of course the band were led by Ian Matthews, who had been a member of Fairport Convention and then went out on his own. Later he became a solo artist, and that's what he is to this day. And in fact, quite recently he celebrated his 80th birthday. And Jack Browning before that. More great steel on that one there, from a London-based steel player called Cristiano Pocheschi. That album is called Painted Skies, and the song I played was James Alley Blues. Now let's stay with that kind of style of music. This is from the new album by Sad Daddy,

0: Having the crackers, I say. That's Jerry Garcia, David Grisman, Tony Rice from the Pizza Tapes, and Little Sadie. Before that, Sad Daddy. That's their new album. It's called Ozark Shine. Don't You Take My Dollar Bill. Brent Moyers next, right after this.
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2: 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Let's give it a listen. Madonna is back in the spotlight after her smash performance at the World Cup halftime show. This track is called Dance Terra. If you missed it, the Queen of Pop dropped this song off her new album at the beginning of this month.

0: Teddy Swim's new song, Breakup in Reverse, has arrived. Teddy Swim has written a powerful breakup ballad with this song, reflecting on a relationship gone by. 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
1: Hugely talented singer, songwriter, arranger, trumpet player. That's Brent Moyer from his Global Cowboy album, Blessing in Disguise. This is BJ Cole.

As VJ Cole, legendary English steel guitar player, recently celebrated his 80th birthday and spent a couple of days here in Ireland on holidays. I was lucky to catch a very small gig that he did, along with David Murphy, two pedal steel players. BJ, known for his work with acts as diverse as Shaken Stevens and Paul Young, The Stranglers, Deacon Blue, K.D. Lang, John Cale, The Verve, R.E.M., Robert Plant, First Aid Kit, the list just goes on and on. That's from an album he did with slack key guitar player David Isto. It's called Daydream Smile, and that track was Waltz of the Dolphins. Here's Joni Mitchell.

0: Well, the Joni Mitchell song is from Ladies of the Canyon, reputedly about Graham Nash. It's a song called Willie. And then from the album Wait Up by Evelyn Clancy and Declan Sinnott. Underneath the apple tree, Declan recently celebrated his 76th birthday, and I saw him recently playing with Jimmy McCarthy, and I have to say he sounds better than ever. And Jimmy McCarthy will be along very shortly.
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3: Hey Dublin, it's Michael O'Kane. It's August 4th and this is what happened on this day in music. A seminal moment in rock and roll history on this day in 1964 when the Kinks released their track You Really Got Me from Ply Records in the UK. In a time before distortion, the iconic guitar tone used on this track, used by Dave Davies, was said to have been made by, quite literally, tearing up a speaker with a razor blade. In 1984, Prince started a 24-week run at top of the US albums charts with his album, Purple Rain. Purple Rain went on to become one of the 7th best-selling albums of all time, with a total of 200 million copies sold worldwide. And last but certainly not least, on this day in 2017, the Puerto Rican anthem, Despacito, became one of the most watched YouTube videos ever, surpassing Wiz Khalifa and Charlie Puth's See You Again, with over 3 billion views. And finally, if you're celebrating your birthday today, you share with trumpet player and singer Louis Armstrong, who in 1968 had the UK number one hit with What a Wonderful World. Armstrong was born on this day in 1901. I'm Michael O'Kane, and that's what happened on this day in music.
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with gorgeous keyboards from Liam and Weanley. That's Jimmy McCarthy with string arrangements by Bill Whelan, the voice squad, on backing vocals as well. Bright Blue Rose, that's from his Songs of the Singing Horseman album, and that will be re-released, including newly recorded versions of those songs. That'll happen in the new year. Jimmy currently doing some gigs, although most of them are sold out. On October the 1st, he plays the Opera House in Cork. On October the 14th, the National Concert Hall in Dublin. October the 20th, the Cork Opera House again. And those three are sold out, but there are tickets available for October the 22nd, the National Concert Hall. That's the great Jimmy McCarthy with Declan Sinnott and the Electric Horseman.

science through a broken bottleneck. Smoking lemon sevens through a broken bottleneck. Her pills ground down like powder till her trembles got no louder. Then a little infant whimpering for Ma to come and help. Passed out down the damp and dark romantic alleyway. A stranger whispered in her ear, then carried her away. Nodding, didn't her revan, top deck of the 67. On the bus down to Kildare, the love affair began. Here's me head, me arse is coming down the Strathan Road.

fine and genuine that very few could know. Sleeping in a two-man tent down by the Ryle Canal, drinking in the harbour field with all her traveller pals. She'd love a country cottage, but she hadn't got the sausage. Sleeping in a two-man tent down by the Ryle Canal. But love won't stop the winter when you're on the bottom rung. This either got his liver and a cold got in his lungs. She pretended not to notice, but their bandages and poultice, till he got infections and a cold got in his lungs. They treated them like vagrants and they said the ward was full. There on the floor of the James Connolly Memorial, where Princey slept a thousand years, she wept a puddle of tears as she threw his few belongings off the cold Bull Island pier. All along the North Strand with no lover by in tow, back into the city to the only life she'd know. She needed one to kill the pain, a love like hers can know no shame. Met an old friend down a lonely lane, rekindled the old flame.

And the poor Elma, she hasn't got a penny, she hasn't got a penny, and she's getting the kids ready. The poor Elma, and she's getting the kids ready, she hasn't got a penny to her name.

That's Eamon Flynn, Dublin-born singer, songwriter, musician, lives in San Francisco, does a lot of studio work over there. He's currently on a European tour and he finishes up in Dublin on Friday night. That'll be in Walters in Dunleary. Just before that, we had two tracks, both written by Brian Lee Brannigan. The first one was Christy Moore, taken from his A Terrible Beauty album, Lemon's Heavens. And then A Lazarus Soul, that's Brian's own band, and a song called Black and Amber, fondly remembering a pub which was down around Island Bridge somewhere. I think it's gone now. I think it was owned by a Kilkenny family, hence the Black and Amber. That's from the Lazarus Soul album, the D they put between the R and L. Here's Len Hansard with his old pal Fergus O'Farrell and the band Interference.

0: Well, I know Joni Mitchell wrote the song, but if anybody took ownership of it, well, Glenn Hansard did, and that was on the Joni 75, a birthday celebration for Joni back in 2018. Coyote, before that, Interference, The Sweet Spot was that album. With the late Fergus O'Farrell, the song was Don't Go Down. And that's it, that's the programme for tonight. And I just have one way I want to finish it, and I had to bootleg this track, so I hope it doesn't get me or anybody else into trouble, but it's one I just wanted to play to remember the late great Glenn Hansard, who tragically passed away last Tuesday night, Wednesday morning. He was one of the good guys, one of the best of us, and we mourn his passing.
1: And of all the money that e'er I spent, I spent it in good company.

0: and for all I've done, for want of wit, to memory now I can't recall. So fill to me the parting glass. Good night and joy be with you all. And to all the comrades that e'er I had, who would be sorry for my going away. And to all the sweethearts that e'er I've loved, who would bid me one more day to stay. And as it falls upon my lot that I should rise and you should not, so fill to me the parting glass. Good night and joy be with you all. And if I had money enough to spare and leisure time to sit a while, there is a girl in this fair land who surely has my heart beguiled. With her long dark hair and ruby lips, she surely has my heart enthralled. So raise to me the parting glass. Good night and joy be with you all. So raise to me the parting glass. Good night and joy be with you all.
1: Thanks. Thanks a lot.

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1: Hey there, it's Erica, and here are some exciting events to close out the summer season. Coming up in this lineup is a list of varied events with a little something for everyone, those of which include marathons, shows, and a festival celebrating creativity and innovation in Dublin. Kicking off the month with the world-renowned event, the Gallagher Dublin Horse Show, that commences on the 5th to the 9th of August. With a history of over 100

Next up, the second lead-up event to the Dublin Marathon is the Frank Duffy 10-mile in Phoenix Park that will take place on the 15th of August. Serving as a key event in the Irish Life Dublin Race Series, participants will be presented with a target time ranging from the 70th to the 100th minute mark and will receive a race t-shirt and goodie bag once they reach the finish line. So if you or someone you know is an adrenaline junkie, be sure to keep an eye on this exciting race. Finally, for all the creatives tuning in, the Dublin Maker Festival will last from the 22nd to the 23rd at Leopardstown Racecourse.

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4: Hey, good morning. Happy Bank Holiday Monday. It's Stephen Daly here, and we are taking you through until midday with some super tunes to soundtrack the August Bank Holiday in the city. Hopefully, you've had a great one so far, whatever you've been up to. And of course, you can let us know if there's something you'd like to hear on 087 179 1032. Lizzo and the Bluebells on the way. We kick off, though, with something very Spanish sounding, something very summery from Shawn Mendes singing for the Señorita. It's Dublin City FM.

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1: Dublin City FM, playing more of the music you love. It's Lizzo's Good As Hell on Good Morning Dublin, your Bank Holiday Monday special. Stephen Daly here. It's all about the biggest tunes in town for Bank Holiday Monday morning. Hang on for the Killers after the Bluebells.

0: answer.
1: Brandon Flower is hard at work on a brand new solo album, which we're really looking forward to hearing. But the finest of the Killers, the biggest indie band of the century so far on Dublin City FM. It's Good Morning Dublin, your Bank Holiday Monday special. Stephen Davey here with an absolute classic from a true music icon right now. David Bowie, reliving the golden years on Dublin City

0: even though the month has only just begun, could definitely do with an extra dollar or two to keep me going. It's going to be a busy few weeks ahead. Alo Black on Dublin City FM. It's Good Morning Dublin, your bank holiday Monday special. Stephen Dady here with more of the music you love. Eurythmics teaming up with Aretha Franklin in just a second. Shakira on the way too. And a classic from Stevie Wonder coming up next.
1: Hi Dublin, it's the 3rd of August. Michael O'Kane here, and here's what happened on this day in music. In 1971, Paul McCartney announced the formation of his brand new group, Wings, with his wife Linda and former Moody Blues guitar player Denny Lane. In 1999, country music singer Patsy Cline received her star on the Hollywood Walk of Fame. Widely considered one of the most influential, successful, and acclaimed female vocalists of the 20th century, Cline has had numerous hits in her career, including Walking After Midnight, I Fall to Pieces, and 1963's Don Gibson track Sweet Dreams. And lastly, on this day in 1987, Def Leppard released their fourth studio album, Hysteria, which fast became one of the best-selling albums of the decade. Selling over 20 million copies worldwide, the concept of the album was thought up by drummer Rick Allen, related to his incident earlier that year in a car accident, which had worldwide media coverage. If today's your birthday, you share with American singer Tony Bennett, who in 1955 had the UK number one single with Stranger in Paradise, and again in 1965 with I Left My Heart in San Francisco. In addition, you also share a birthday with vocalist and guitar player James Hetfield of Metallica, who in 1991 had the UK top five single with Enter Sandman. Hetfield was born on this day in 1963. I'm Michael O'Kane, and that was what happened on this day in music.
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One of the true music greats, Stevie Wonder, just called to say I love you on Good Morning Dublin. You're listening to Dublin City FM, playing more of the music you love at Soundtrack and Bank Holiday Monday morning in the city with some great tunes. The lady who was the star of the World Cup halftime show just a couple of weeks ago, Shakira, coming up in just a second, and also a lady who played at the Ivy Gardens in Dublin just a couple of weeks ago as well. Hang on for Emily Sandé. First up, Eurythmics, Aretha Franklin on Dublin City FM.

proper treat for music fans a couple of weeks back at the Ivy Gardens as Emily Sandé took to the stage with the brilliant James Morrison. If you were there, I hope you enjoyed the gig. By all accounts, it was absolutely fantastic. It's Stephen Tidy here on Dublin City FM. We're playing some great songs to soundtrack Bank Holiday Monday morning in the city. How about this from Whitney? I want to dance with somebody, but go right ahead. It's Dublin City FM.

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Stephen Daly here, another hour of cracking songs lined up just after 11. And plenty of room on the playlist if you'd like to hear something as well. 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
2: Welcome back to another hour of great music for a bank holiday special of Good Morning Dublin here on Dublin City FM. Stephen Tidy with you for the next 60 minutes, and we've got some great stuff ahead. B.O.B. and Hayley Williams, the guy who's had a really busy 2026 so far. Bruno Mars coming up too. And another fella who is always seriously popular every time he pops up in Dublin. Hang on for Pitbull in just a mo. 80s tune to kick off this hour though from Wham. I'm Your Man. For more of the music you love, it's Dublin City FM.

Dublin City FM, playing more of the music you love, and a guy who gets so much love every time he comes to this city of ours, including at Marley Park just a couple of weeks ago. Pitbull teaming up with Usher. DJ Got Us Falling In Love. Where are you dressed up in your bald cap and your suit? You can let us know on 087-179-1032 this morning. B.O.B. and Hayley Williams coming up right after the guy who's got a hectic rest of 2026 ahead, touring his brand new record. Here's the song from it. It's Bruno Mars, I Just Might, on Dublin City.

Dublin City FM, playing more of the music you love with America and Ventura Highway. Stephen Tady here, soundtracking your bank holiday Monday morning in the city. 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

0: Hey, this is Cindy with Just Press Play. Stop endlessly scrolling for what to watch, and let me guide you to the best that's coming to your streaming services this month. Do you like tennis? The Dink is a new comedy about pickleball starring New Girl star Jake Johnson. Jake's character Dusty is a washed-up tennis player coaching young kids at a country club. Desperate to get his father's approval, he tries to master the sport he hates most, pickleball. You can watch this right now on Apple TV. On November 13th, 2022, four University of Ohio students had their future stolen from them and their killer walked free for weeks. The Idaho Murders, a college nightmare, tells the story of an infamous murder that occurred on the campus grounds, with unprecedented access to footage of a case that forever changed Moscow and Idaho. You can watch this on Netflix July 29th.
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1: day.
0: Of Pan Am 103 is a docudrama that follows
1: at
0: the events
1: City
0: of the Pan Am flight that exploded over the small Scottish town of Lockerbie, killing 270 people. What followed was the largest murder investigation in the history of Scottish policing. The show features sex education star Connor Swindle and arrives on Netflix July 29th.
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Dublin City FM, playing more of the music you love. Big dance anthem from Zara Larsson. It's On My Love. Stephen Dady here. We're bringing you some great music for Bank Holiday Monday morning, and hopefully you've had a great weekend so far, whatever you've been up to. Don't forget, Love every Friday night sorted for you here on Dublin City FM. Dublin Love with Michelle Costello is back this Friday to kick off the weekend with some chilled out tunes. And we've got some great stuff to come too from Barry White and the Shapeshifters. After this, from Katie Tunstall, Black Horse and the Cherry Tree on Dublin City FM.

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1: I've heard people say that too much of anything is not good for you, baby. But I don't know about that. There's many times that we've loved and we've shared love and made love. It doesn't seem to me like it's enough.

Dublin City FM, playing more of the music you love, and that's guaranteed to have you smiling this morning. Barry White, Can't Get Enough of Your Love on Good Morning Dublin. It's your Bank Holiday Monday special. Stephen Daly here. Sister Sledge, George McRae, all on the way as we take you through till midday, right after the Shapeshifters and Billy Porter. Finally ready on Dublin City FM.

Love that so much. George McRae, Seriously Smooth with Rock Your Baby. It's Good Morning Dublin. Stephen Daly here on Dublin City FM. We're playing more of the music you love with great tunes all across Bank Holiday Monday. 087 179 1032 and at Dublin City FM on social media if there's something we can squeeze in for you before we go at midday. Joel Curry and Tom Grennan on the way right after some great advice. Shut up and dance. Just do it already. Here's Walk the Moon.

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2: Hey Dublin, it's Michael O'Kane. It's August 4th and this is what happened on this day in music. A seminal moment in rock and roll history on this day in 1964 when the Kinks released their track You Really Got Me from Ply Records in the UK. In a time before distortion, the iconic guitar tone used on this track, used by Dave Davies, was said to have been made by, quite literally, tearing up a speaker with a razor blade. In 1984, Prince started a 24-week run at top of the US albums charts with his album Purple Rain. Purple Rain went on to become one of the 7th best-selling albums of all time, with a total of 200 million copies sold worldwide. And last but certainly not least, on this day in 2017, the Puerto Rican anthem Despacito became one of the most watched YouTube videos ever, surpassing Wiz Khalifa and Charlie Puth's See You Again, with over 3 billion views. And finally, if you're celebrating your birthday today, you share with trumpet player and singer Louis Armstrong, who in 1968 had the UK number one hit with What a Wonderful World. Armstrong was born on this day in 1901. I'm Michael O'Kane, and that's what happened on this day in music.
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2: Hey, this is Cindy with Just Press Play. Stop endlessly scrolling for what to watch and let me guide you to the best that's coming to your streaming services this month. The Dink is a new comedy about pickleball starring New Girl star Jake Johnson. Jake's character Dusty is a washed-up tennis player coaching young kids at a country club. Desperate to get his father's approval, he tries to master the sport he hates most, pickleball. You can watch this right now on Apple TV. On November 13th, 2022, four University of Ohio students had their future stolen from them and their killer walked free for weeks. The Idaho Murders, a college nightmare, tells the story of an infamous murder that occurred on the campus grounds, with unprecedented access to footage of a case that forever changed Moscow and Idaho. You can watch this on Netflix July 29th. The bombing of Pan Am 103 is a docudrama that follows the events of the Pan Am flight that exploded over the small Scottish town of Lockerbie, killing 270 people. What followed was the largest murder investigation in the history of Scottish policing. The show features sex education star Connor Swindles and arrives on Netflix July 29th. I'm Sydney, and that
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0: Hello and welcome to Making a Difference with me, Gillian Godsell and Dublin City FM, where I talk to people about their passions. And today I'm delighted to have as my guests Michelle Robertson and David Delaney, who are both the co-founders of ARC, or Addiction Recovery Community Program. So David and Michelle, thank you so much for coming on my program.
1: Thank you, Gillian. Good to be here.
2: Thank you, Gillian. It's great
0: So
2: to be
0: you're
2: here.
0: both co-founders. So what is ARC? Tell me. So Addiction Recovery Community kind of says what it says on the tin, but tell me about it, why you founded it.
2: Do you want to take over, David?
0: Okay, David, off you go.
2: David, go.
1: So the ARC project, Gillian, was founded just coming up on 2 years ago in response to a community creativity project in Portlaoise, where we attempted to break the stigma around addiction and highlight the benefits of recovery through a creative art program. And as a result of that, we were getting a lot of questions around, where do I go, what to do? And I suppose it's important to highlight there's a significant difference in services, in the Dublin and the Greater Dublin area than there are in the Midlands. And I know that's something that has been addressed in the new program that's coming out for the next couple of years. But myself and Michelle were asked to, I suppose, to respond, and we listened to what was needed in the community as a whole, and that's where the ARC came from. So we look at addiction, we look at recovery, and we look at community in their three individual strands, but also as a whole. And our programs are developed to basically support each strand of that, but collectively as well for the greater good. And I think it's important as well from the outset to highlight the fact that we are not replacing any services. We're identifying gaps in the fantastic services that are already out there, and it's looking at where we can slot in and bridge the gap between services and the communication and all that kind of stuff that goes with addiction. So in terms of that, Michelle, if you want to add.
2: No, I think you hit the nail on the head. So it's like we were just as you were saying, it was responding to what was asked of us in a sense. Like we started something and it was something that we couldn't walk away from. It's the family support was more that side of it. That's what people were looking for, was somewhere to go for families who were in the midst of addiction with their loved ones. And it's literally grown from there, really.
0: Strikes me, it's very powerful that it's not. Well, a couple of things jump out at me. Actually, a number of things. Well, first of all, it's based on creativity. That's interesting. That's a very positive approach. Secondly, it's removing the stigma. Also, I think, I mean, people who have addictions are shamed, whereas the substances they consume are addictive. People themselves are not addictions. You know what I mean? It's the wrong emphasis. And then the third thing is community, because that's what's going to get people through. It's not the standalone service, whatever. So you mentioned there, Michelle, family. Tell me how you work with the whole. So it's an holistic approach, isn't it? That's the whole family are involved.
2: Yeah, so like at present, we run two groups. So we have a recovery group and we have a family group. And what we do is we do kind of topic weeks, we do open meetings. We bring people in who are in recovery to speak to the families as well. Because a lot of the time with families, we've got so many questions. We don't understand what's going on, and we can only see the chaos in front of us. So when we bring somebody in, we generally get a full room. People want to ask the questions and see someone in recovery and what it looks like, and there is hope there. Do you know what I mean? Because a lot of time when
0: Oh,
2: you're in the
0: so these
2: madness,
0: people in recovery are not necessarily their loved ones. It's somebody else that's going to come in and talk about their. Oh, that's interesting.
2: we bring guests in, try to get them in once a month, but we also try to bring the family and the recovery group together once a month as well. So the guys were sitting with us, and then we just do an open meeting and we have a chat, and it works really well, I think, because and. We know it works really well because, again, it's that open discussion. It's learning. It's educating each other from family side, educating ourselves on what someone has to go through to get recovery, and then the opposite side over what we're going through while they're in recovery. Because it's very much we do our own work. The guys that go into recovery have the programs to run, but we're still in the madness of the chaos and don't know where to be going and what to be doing. Do you know what I mean?
0: I think that's very powerful because, as a family, I remember many years ago I worked with a woman whose husband wasn't what was called an alcoholic then. It's now I think it's amateur alcohol. There's another word for it. Now, I don't really use that term anymore. But she said it was so hard as the wife of the person. There was no one to go to that. This is, it could have been 30 years ago. And there was no one for her to go to get help at that time. She just, you know, what can I expect? What can I do? You know, and I think even now that we're more enlightened, we're, families are still asking questions, aren't they? What to expect?
2: Yes, they are. Like, and I think, you know, even for myself, you know, it's only when I started, when I stepped into a meeting and I seen there's other people out there literally living my life, like living in my home, essentially going through the same chaos, everything that was going through, they taught me a lot. Do you know what I mean? Because I started to see things and started to understand how this works, but also how to look after myself. Because I think for families, so much is on trying to keep that person safe, keep them going, you know, show them how much love, we forget about ourselves in it, you know. And the group that we do have there, that's what they learn, you know. It's educational, it's support, you know. We get some of them that meet for coffee afterwards, where when it comes to addiction, as you said, stigma, nobody wants to talk about it. So that's how we're breaking it down, you know. And breaking it down is through education and through community, is bringing people together. For me, it will be very much along them lines, and we can see it every week in the group. It's lovely.
0: I think it's amazing. And Davey, so you'd feel the same way about bringing people in, family in, because do you know what reminds me of? Well, I have two children. I first had a baby. I went to a mother and baby group, and the people in the group had nothing in common. We're all different walks of life, except for the baby. Yeah. And it's amazing how there's no stigma going to a mother and baby group to figure out what do you do when the child has projectile poos, vomits, well, I don't know, whatever.
1: Yeah. The opposite of addiction is connection.
2: Yes.
1: It's very important that connection, essentially, like we join those dots. And when we bring people into a room, you know, there's no judgment, there's no stigma. And people in recovery sometimes have gone into the other room and vice versa. It's not like, oh, this is our room, get out. You know, it's important that we allow that space for, you know, even co-production of our programs and what we do. So as I said, we've listened, and it's very much about breaking down the barriers. And myself and Michelle, in developing the work that we do, we look at all of the programs. So there's no silos, and it's not, you know, it's we absolutely, you know, we acknowledge the programs that exist, and they're all fantastic programs, but a lot of them can be siloed. For example, when you get someone coming out of treatment, they're kind of prescribed AA, NA, which are all fantastic. But in, as you say, in 2026, sometimes that model may not suit the person. So we kind of provide an overarching view of all those programs, you know, from a family side and from a recovery side. And we weave the principles through the work that we do. And again, I think it's important to point out, like, while we're a voluntary organization, we're unfunded at present. All of the people that we work with, from a facilitation and a, you know, from a delivery point of view, we're all qualified professionals in our field. Mm-hmm. And why we do what we do, it's, you know, we've been on those waiting lists, we've been in those rooms, we've been in the hospitals, and, you know, all of the people we work with either have lived experience or a qualification, and we marry that together. So you're getting a professional service, you know, on both sides. You're getting professional service, you know, and it is from a place of passion. You know, we are hoping that, you know, to use your radio show's name, we're hoping that we're making a difference. But, you know, if we can help or hold one person's hand through that journey on either side, or, you know, even together, that's what we do and why we do it. So, yeah, as Michelle said, it's powerful to watch the to watch the work, you know, the magic of the work.
0: I love the emphasis you just said there. The opposite of addiction is connection. And you're working with both the families and the person in recovery. And I imagine people are not all the same. So they all have different ways that they're going to hopefully go through recovery and family. So at least in these conversations, they can see there's different ways of doing it. We're not like the Joneses. We're not going to put our bins out on a Monday night or whatever it is that they do. And perhaps link in with an AA or some other service. So you've been going for 2 years now. How have people found you, or how do people find you? Are you part of the local council, or how does that, what are the mechanics?
2: Well, presently at the moment, it's social media, and we have our websites. We do get, sometimes we get, or in the local papers, show for advertisements. We are not advertised through the council, but it's word of mouth really more so than anything else. So anyone that comes up that's new, we've mixed with a few of the Coomberers. They know that we're there. So we've had a few of their clients come over on a Monday night as well. Mm-hmm. Is there anything else, David, that we do?
0: Is it free? Is it free for...
2: It's free. Yeah. Yes. Turn up and have a cuppa and a biscuit if there's any left.
1: And bring some biscuits as well. If you
2: bring
1: want.
2: Some biscuits.
1: I think that's the magic as well, Jill, is, you know, we're providing a service. You know, we make it very clear that we're not a clinical service, even though we are, you know, we do have professional therapists and counselors working with us. And it is bridging those gaps. And, you know, the professional services that are out there are fantastic. But when you have an individual or a family who, you know, the person says, I need treatment and I need help. You know, and they're asking their family for help. They're faced with waiting lists. You know, at the moment, some of the treatment centers are, you know, 16 weeks. That's a long time for a family to watch someone.
0: Especially if they're in crisis. They're only coming because they're in crisis.
1: So that's what we do, is we say, look, you know, we're not counselors, we're not therapists in this role, in the ARC project. But we will hold your hand. You know, we will be on the end of the phone. Mm. You know, we are there to come along. And we'll hold our hand while you get into the service that you need and the treatment that you need. And we're there at the other side of it. And during that, you know, the family can come along, and, you know, Michelle is our expert in the family side of things, and learn what's going on in the treatment centre. Because again, there's lots of silos. A person is in treatment and it's a silo, it's a bubble. And the family don't necessarily know what's going on for that 4 weeks, 12 weeks, whatever that is. So, you know, Michelle has done some fantastic work on the family side of things, developing that, you know, let's educate what's going on at the same time. So I have the knowledge as a family member or a friend, you know, to know what's going on. And that's a scaffold for the person coming out of treatment, that they have that support in place. And again, it's just joining those dots. I know I'm always rattling on about that, but that is essentially what we are doing. We're joining those dots. We're not replacing the fantastic services that are out there. And
2: I think it's important in what we do as well. It's not to become kind of rigid and everything. So like you said, David, like you've seen it in group as well, where we've had someone from the likes of Kimura come in who works there to say how the program works. And then people, because you'd always get with family, and I've done it myself, going, you can't talk to them, you can't write to them, you can't do this. And you can do all those things. They're just there for their own healing. And when families start to understand that, they can take a little bit of breath and then what to expect when they come home.
0: Yeah.
2: You know, because again, like if we're going from experience, it's coming home, you're expected to do X amount of meetings a week. I'm like, sure, you've been away for 6 months. Go away, it's your turn, you take over. Mm. But that's what is required of us. And that's what what we try to teach the family as well, that more understanding. Yeah. And it's not them and it's not us. We're together in it. You know, and I think that's important as well, is that we do the recovery together. And not separately.
0: I think that's very important, because often the focus is on the person who's in recovery.
2: It is, yeah.
0: And then the family don't get a look in, and maybe they're doing great, maybe they're not doing great. You know, maybe there's a whole range of different ways that families can react, and for good reasons and bad.
2: I think sometimes families ourselves, like, it takes us a while to realise that we've actually gone through quite a lot, and we need to do our own work ourselves. You know, because we get into our own behaviors and habits and things like that, you know, and then understanding, again, going back to the education, is understanding what this is.
0: Yes.
2: What is the cycle? You know, how can I help? How can I stop it? What can I look for? You know, and it's, as David said, it's a privilege to sit in a room with some of these families and just watch them grow, you know, and people have more empathy, you know, because it's not a quick fix, you know. It does take many goals at times to get this, you know, and that's important to know.
0: And this model that you've created, the ARC, it's up for awards, I think, isn't it? In Portlaoise, you have been recognised for what you're doing.
1: Yeah, which is fantastic. So the lovely Laois Homecoming Festival, which is a big festival that it'll be heading into its second year, they have an Unsung Heroes Award, and we were delighted, absolutely delighted to discover that we're going to be a recipient of that award, which, again, it just highlights the lovely Laois Homecoming is about community, it's about connection and bringing people to, you know, back to County Laois to celebrate all things Laois. But for us, it's an opportunity to have a platform to say, look, again, it's about coming back to yourself, coming back to connection, but being recognised for the work that we do. And just like we also, Gillian, we work in the prisons. We have a prison program. We work with people in IPAS centres. You know, so we do have a big outreach program on the go, and we've partnered with Connect Leash, you know, again, in terms of they've supported us in a big way for use of facilities, you know, the Gatlin's Flyers and stuff like that. So it's funding in kind, I suppose. You know, Leash Sports Partnership have just funded us, you know, for another programme. The Recovery Academy of Ireland, which are a national organisation, we've also been working with them in the prison and delivering a programme. And again, to be recognised for that work, you know, it's... Well, myself and Michelle are at the helm, and Ruth Miller Ruth works with us in terms of delivery of stuff as well. You know, to be recognised for the voluntary work that we are doing, it's very humbling. It's very, you know, to see that this work is making a difference and it is being recognised. And, you know, as while we do what we do, and sometimes, you know, in fairness, we might as well admit it, Michelle, we get frustrated. Policies and administrative stuff at national level.
2: Yeah.
1: But, you know, when we see that, you know, translated to being recognised, it makes the long hours, it makes the frustrations and the, you know, the hair pulling, I suppose, it makes it all worthwhile, because we are hopefully making that difference to people's lives and getting people on the path to recovery, either family or individual.
2: I think it's important as well that, like, while we sit in those rooms, like, we do take on a lot of things that people feed back to us. Do you know what I mean? And we can ask the questions, go to our local counsellors and ask those questions and see, can we get some answers, you know? So for us as well, we do listen and, as David says, see where else we need to go, do you know? Because it doesn't just stop or start with someone going into recovery. Like, there's more going on around that as well.
0: Yeah. And I mean, it does work, doesn't it? So what you're doing is you're helping people go through the recovery before, during, and I think afterwards, because the relapses are the hardest thing, aren't they, for a family to think that, you know, we've got someone sorted, and then it goes.
2: Yeah. And I think, like, it's important, like, that's one of the things that when me and Dave started this out was, it's the before and the after as well, you know, because it's the before, as we said, 16 weeks to get in somewhere. It's like, keeps someone, you know, sit down, have a cup of tea or have a chat on the phone.
0: Yeah.
2: You know, 16 weeks may feel like it's long, but it'd be worth the wait at the end of it. You know, when you come in, then a lot of times it's between the family and themselves, they don't know what to do when they get outside. You know, but it's that you're going from a very structured program to back being at home, having to make your own structure, which a lot of people struggle with. And then you have someone back in your home, which hasn't been there for so long, and you have to build it back around that. So it's all that kind of understanding. And that's why it's why it's important that we work together on it, you know.
0: I think that's a very good point. Someone comes out and they don't know what to do, and they have all the temptations, and it's like being in the army, and you come out, and how do you do the path?
2: Like, I mean, they talk about them in some places, like, you're not to do, take on big responsibilities and life change for 2 years, try not go to back to work unless you have to, and things like that. You know, that's a structure for somebody that you're taking away, you know. So if they were coming to us on a daily, like 5 days a week, they've something to come to, and it's a way of reaching, learning, growing.
1: It's also important to mention that a lot of the services and treatment centres are funded for the purpose. And what I mean by that is that, like, a treatment centre is funded for a treatment programme. They don't get funding for aftercare programmes in a lot of cases. And that's where that falls down to getting back into the community, getting back into, and that's what I suppose what we're identifying. It's the lack of that. And it's not only about, again, the silo, that you go into a, you know, an A model or whatever that is, that you have a community programme that you can go and you can freely say, yeah, I go to the art project, and you don't have a stigma attached to that, because the art project is so varied. You could be a family member, and with the on-track program that we've developed, that's kicking off later this year, that's going to be a community fitness program. So again, it's getting recovery out of the rooms and into the community, in a sense of community-based recovery, that, you know, be proud, whether, you know, I'm not saying you have to be proud, but you don't have to be, you know, behind closed doors talking about recovery. You could be out with a group of like-minded people or family, going for a walk, you know, in a structured way that's supported, and you know, we can refer to that. So it's very much recognizing that addiction, you know, does not just affect an individual or a family. It's a community-based thing. And I think the new drug strategy that, Minister Marlene O'Connor, you know, has been working on reflects that. But it's very important. Again, we're on a, you know, we're on a, obviously a Dublin radio program, but it's very important to reflect that that policy, and you know, if there's any policymakers listening, that policy has to reflect the needs, the rural needs. You know, recognize rural communities as well, because there is a stark difference in terms of visibility and all that kind of stuff. But that's a, you know, perhaps that's another conversation for another day, Jill. We might spend a 2 hour special on that one.
2: Yeah. But like, you're right, it's exactly that. Like, they have got, you know, we've set with a lot of the councillors and TDs, and we've read through the policies that are there, and they're all wonderful, but it seems to just stop on the Dublin border. You know, when you come outside, the rural side of things is slower to get moving. It's slower to be seen, you know, and that's where the ARC comes in as well. Do you know what I mean? So to ask those questions. And
1: there's no treatment centre in County Laois, for example. There's no homeless service, you know, homeless shelter, a purpose-built homeless shelter in County Laois. Mm. And, you know, a massive, massive growing population. And, you know, that's something that needs to be addressed and all that kind of stuff. But that's part of the advocacy work that we do. You know, again, another bow to what ARC does as advocates. We have been advocating for detox beds, and we've had, you know, conversations with the Department of Health on around that and the HSE. And, you know, we're getting the answers, in fairness. Michelle is very, very good at extracting answers from politicians. you know, we're getting the answers, but, you know, those answers, while they're answers, they're not good enough, you know. And again, more has to change, more has to be done. You know, addiction is something that, you know, affects people very, very quickly. So the resolutions and the solutions have to start matching the speed at which, you know, the addiction and the recovery services are happening in the country. So
0: tell me about that, though. It happens very quickly. Do you
1: like somebody going into addiction, like, to get, for example, if you're waiting 16 weeks for, you know, a 12-week program, you're waiting longer than you're actually going to be on the program. So we need to address things like that. You know, why is there a 16-week wait list? What is the problem? I think there are X amount. I think it's 173 HSE detox beds on paper, but in reality, you know, that translates. And it's all down to funding and the funding game and where the funding is going. Mm-hmm. But when we have a high, I mean, the relapse rate, Jill, is over 50%. So there's something not working the way it should be working. But I think what we're doing in this country is we're putting the money into the services where we can and hoping for the best, instead of actually researching what are the outcomes. And we feel, I suppose, by identifying this community-based approach that we have, it's if we invested in community-based programs on the other side of treatment programs or alongside you know, treatment programs, perhaps that relapse rate would come down. And that's something that we are actually looking at. And we see that when people engage in programs, we do, we see that. We had people on a community addiction studies course with Laois, or Connect Laois, and there were over 80 people on the waiting list for that course, and 42 people actually did that course and now have a qualification in community addiction studies in County Laois. Where do those people go? We need services, we need programs, we need stuff for those people to apply that learning. And again, that's where things need to happen faster.
0: Do you know what's interesting? The relapse rate, that's quite scary, 50%, because there's a lot of money spent in, especially, you know, the Queen Vera's of this world, or, you know, it's not cheap to go through rehab. But 50% relapse, that's down to community, isn't it? Isn't that? That's the last piece.
2: Yeah, and I think that's like the way it has worked over the years with policy. Now it's just almost a separation. So it's communities here, and even for an individual to come back into their community in recovery, you know, again, we're going back to that stigma, the shame. You know, how do we bring them back into the community? That's true, as David says, it's education. You know, through education, you meet people. You know, you build up a new a friend base, your network, and things like that. But I think the way things are at the moment, we're so disconnected. You know, and as David said, it's joining them dots and bringing people back together. So it affects everybody. You know, okay, you might have one individual that's not well or sick. You know, we're all not well in the sense, because we're all in the chaos of addiction.
0: And is addiction increasingly changing? It's not just alcohol would have been the primary one, but I think are drugs a huge issue now in Ireland?
2: Yeah, so at the moment, cocaine would be the biggest one, crack cocaine. Alcohol is still up there, you know, and, you know, a lot of people, when you say someone's an addiction, they automatically assume that you take heroin.
0: Mm.
2: It's not the fact, actually, do you know what I mean? Cocaine is kind of one of those drugs that's socially acceptable out there, do you know, and there's a massive rise in the younger people with it. And there's a couple of more that follow in. Weed would be the weed as well. So weed at the moment, from a lot of feedback we get, psychosis from both weed and cocaine is one of the biggest issues.
0: And they're young people, of course.
2: Young people.
0: So going back to the stigma, I find that interesting. So over the years, I have looked into these subjects, but and I have found that I find the stigma quite strange, because if you get cancer, I say, oh, well, do you know what? She was laying into the sugar, you know what I mean? Which may or may, or she was sitting on her bottom the whole time, which may or may not have you know, contributed to the thing. But it's funny, isn't it, how there's certain diseases like overuse or abuse of narcotics or alcohol, and the human being is pilloried, and the stigma.
1: And I think it boils down to people quite often saying, well, it's the choice, you know.
2: Yes.
1: Awareness and the choice. People don't choose to get cancer, but people do pick up the first, you know, substance, and that is a choice. I mean, there's no question about that. People do, look, 99% of the time, nobody forces a drink down somebody's neck or forces. But there are peer pressures, there are societal issues, you know, there's lots of things, lots of influencing factors that people do pick up the first substance. But that's the insidious nature of substance, is that it's, you know, they say in AA circles, for example, it's cunning, baffling and powerful.
2: Mm-hmm.
1: That it can lead, you know, lots of people, I've spoken to someone recently who said, look, I knew I was never going to cross the line until I did. And
0: that's a very good point. But see, again, I get cross with people who, you know, who stigmatize people who just because, and it's just like, you're going, the rest of society's doing it. You're all out in the pubs and who says who's of, you know, alcohol disuse, whatever the term is now, or not, because they only binge on a Friday and they're sober the rest of the week. Or, you know, it's funny how society chooses to make, I find that, because that's very hard then to ask for help.
2: Yeah, well, I think it's going back to, like, I mean, it's understanding what is addiction. Like, as we always say, nobody wakes up in the morning and goes, do you know what, I'm going to have a life of addiction. Do you know, this is great. Do you know, they don't. Do you know, and we always talk about is for a person themselves to get into recovery is understanding why they do it. Mm. So it's that's where their own work comes in. Do you know, so you know, and a lot of times with the younger generation, there's so much pressures at the moment as well. And as David said, it's one of those things that sometimes you can just slip into it,
0: mm-hmm.
2: Do you know? And as you said, you crossed that line before you knew you crossed that line.
0: Yeah.
2: Do you know?
0: Which is a very telling comment. Yeah. So people want to find out more about you. We've run to the end of our program. Where's the best place to find out about ARC?
1: Well, our website is, we have a great lot of resources on the website. We also have an app which was developed. It's actually the first of its kind in the country. It's called Open Recovery, which you can download and link in with us. It's www.thearcproject, so that's ARC, thearcproject.ie. And we both have emails, so it's michelle.robertson@thearcproject.ie and david.delaney@thearcproject.ie. So feel free to reach out. And we always say there's no such thing as a stupid question. Please do reach out. And as I say, if there's any policymakers that are out there that want to help us, you know, we're not out there to blaze a trail, but we do acknowledge, we do listen, and where we can help bridge those gaps, you know, we're always happy to have conversations around that.
0: Brilliant. Very refreshing. Thank you so much, guys. Thank you, David and Michelle. And thearcproject.ie,
2: Right, yeah.
0: Please go and have a look there and find out more information. Thank you so much for your time today, guys. Thank you.
2: Thank you, Jill.

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2: Hey Dublin, it's Michael O'Kane. It's August 4th and this is what happened on this day in music. A seminal moment in rock and roll history on this day in 1964 when the Kinks released their track You Really Got Me from Ply Records in the UK. In a time before distortion, the iconic guitar tone used on this track, used by Dave Davies, was said to have been made by, quite literally, tearing up a speaker with a razor blade. In 1984, Prince starred a 24-week run at top of the US albums charts with his album Purple Rain. Purple Rain went on to become one of the 7th best-selling albums of all time, with a total of 200 million copies sold worldwide. And last but certainly not least, on this day in 2017, the Puerto Rican anthem Despacito became one of the most watched YouTube videos ever, surpassing Wiz Khalifa and Charlie Puth's See You Again, with over 3 billion views. And finally, if you're celebrating your birthday today, you share with trumpet player and singer Louis Armstrong, who in 1968 had the UK number one hit with What a Wonderful World. Armstrong was born on this day in 1901. I'm Michael O'Kane, and that's what happened on this day in music.
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0: Yes, sir.
1: Come on, let's have a drink.
0: You sir.
1: It's 2:45. There's no one in the place except you and me. Set them up, Joe. You know, John, I got a little story that you ought to know. Wait till you hear about this. We're drinking, my friend, to the end of a brief episode. I'm telling you, that's what happened. Make it one for my baby and one more for the road. Here's to you.
2: Cheers. I got the routine.
1: Oh no, you too?
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6: Okay, see, I was going to attempt a South African accent and then decided better of it at the last second. So I'm not going to do that. I'm not Helen. A very good morning to you. You are listening to Live Drive here on 103.2 Dublin City FM, coming to you live with all of the most up-to-date traffic information that we can possibly bring you, with thanks to our friends in Dublin City Council's Traffic Management Centre and all the other fabulous travel agencies that help us out every single morning. My name is Pam Duggan. I am joined this morning by Stephen Crawley and by Emile Quigley. The one, the only. Incidents-wise, what do I have to let you know about this morning? Well, I have two incidents that I want to kick off the show to let you know about this morning. We have a breakdown on Dromartin Link Road inbound. It is just before the junction with Blackthorn Drive. The right lane is blocked. There is a bit of traffic there in the region. And also, incident on Merrion Road outbound on the bridge at Balls Bridge. Emergency services at the scene. The cycle lane and left lane are blocked. Also, on the inbound side, the right lane is blocked there as well. So there is a lot of emergency services there. Ooh, is that outbound totally blocked now? Ooh, yes, outbound is totally blocked there at the moment. Okay, so Balls Bridge might be one to avoid for the time being. The only other thing to flag for you today, of course, is the funeral taking place of Glenn Hansard. That's in St. Patrick's Cathedral. That is going to be from 1:30, so expect delays around the Liberties area of things. That is what you will be looking at today. 087-179-1032. That is the WhatsApp and text number should you wish to get in touch with us this morning. You can email us livedrive@dublincityfm.ie. You will also find us on Blue Sky and X at Livedrive. That is where you will find us there. It is 2 minutes past seven. I haven't used a lot of this software before, so this morning is going to be fun slash interesting. So let us all learn these things together, shall we? Oh dear. Okay, so what are we going to play? I'm going to play some Natasha Bedingfield. That's what I'm going to play. And I'm hoping that I don't break these computers. Fingers crossed, anyway. 103.2 Dublin City FM.

because I already pulled the thing off the fader. Oh God. Only been on air 6 minutes and I've already broken the computer. Oh my God. Right, it is just 7 minutes past seven here on Live Drive on 103.2 Dublin City FM. Incidents wise, we have a breakdown on Dromartin Link Road inbound just before the junction with Blackthorn Drive. That is blocking the right lane. Bit of delay on the approach to that. And we have an incident on Merrion Road on the bridge at Bald Bridge. Outbound is blocked. The right lane inbound is blocked at the moment. A lot of emergency services at the scene would probably be best to avoid that. Across the city, what do we have for you this morning? Well, approaches to the M50, bit of volume on the N7 around Newlands Cross through to the M50. Otherwise, you are moving fine. The M50 southbound, you have some volume between Junction 5 Finglas and 6 Blanchardstown. Again, between Junction 7 Lucan and Junction 13 Dundrum. If you're coming off at Junction 13, you're moving fine. But if you're continuing on up towards Dromartin, Dromartin Link Road approaching Blackthorn Drive, you do have that breakdown there that's blocking the right lane. So just be careful coming up to that. You may find traffic just suddenly pulling out in front of you unexpectedly. The M50 northbound, small bit of traffic around Junction 5 Finglas, and then otherwise you're good to go. North side of the city, approaches to Fairview moving well with a bit of delay on North Strand Road. Santry exit slip full onto a busy Coolock Lane heading up towards Northside Shopping Centre. Swords Road slow at Whitehall Church at Collins Avenue Junction, as well as on the lane to turn left. Bit of delay through Drumcondra, Dorset Street. Aside from that, you're good. Approaches to Glasnevin and Finglas. No, approaches to Phibsborough. Glasnevin and Finglas Roads. No issues there. Church Street down to the Quays. The usual bit of traffic. Cabra, you look fine. Bit of delay on North Circular Road from St. Peter's Church through to Doyle's Corner, and the North Quays are moving fine with no issues that we know of around Phoenix Park. South side of the city, Concalbert Road to Houston Station. You have a couple of lights wait at the South Circular Road junction. On South Circular Road itself, it is slow from Island Bridge heading southbound up towards Kilmainham. Nace Road moving well. Cork Street, Clanbrassil Street, Kevin Street, all of that area moving fine. South Circular Road and Harrington Street, no issues on their respective approaches to Leonard's Corner and Kelly's Corner. You have the approaches to the canal moving well. Dundrum, Clonsky, no issues. Stillorgan Road is fine. The Rock Road, good. Merrion Road, if you are around Balls Bridge, just bear in mind there is that incident there at the bridge at Balls Bridge. Outbound, both lanes are blocked. Inbound, the right lane is blocked. There's actually not a lot of traffic around the area, but I'd say that's only by virtue of the fact that it's the Tuesday after Bank Holiday weekend and there's not a lot of traffic around in general. Still, just for safety's sake, I would be avoiding the area. Let EMS do their thing. The Grand Canal, if you are heading inbound, is a little slow approaching Portobello Bridge. Outbound, you have no issues at all. Though our camera is down around Harold's Cross Bridge. So if there's anything there that we should be flagging for everyone else, then let us know. Otherwise, to remind you, of course, the funeral of Glenn Hansard taking place today in St. Patrick's Cathedral. That is starting from 1:30, but you could probably expect traffic in the general area from well before that. It is open to the public, but most people will probably be outside, I would imagine, because space inside the space itself is limited. So delays around the Liberties area, Patrick Street, Clanbrassil Street, Dean Street, the Coombe, etc. So that might be one to take off your list for this afternoon for today. It is 10 minutes past seven. Hello, Pam and team. Hello, person who didn't leave their name. And yes, welcome back, Pam. Yes, I'm here for a short stint only, just for the next 3 days. So enjoy that, I suppose. Coming up on 11 minutes past 7 here on Live Drive on 103.2 Dublin City FM, 087 179 1032. That is the text and WhatsApp number to use to get in touch with us.

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Incidents-wise, we have a breakdown on Nace Road to add to our roll of incidents. We have a breakdown on Nace Road outbound. The vehicle that we're talking about is in the yellow box. He's in a bit of a dangerous spot now, so he's blocking the left lane heading outbound on Nace Road at the Kylemore Road junction. And he's kind of blocking the right lane if you're coming from Kylemore Road heading up towards Long Mile Road. He's in a really dangerous position, so just be careful if you're going by. I would not like to be that poor person. Be careful out there. Incidents-wise, otherwise, we have a breakdown on Dromartin Link Road inbound just before the junction with Blackthorn Drive. The right lane is blocked. And we have that incident on Merrion Road outbound on the bridge at Balls Bridge. Outbound, both lanes are blocked. Inbound, the right lane is blocked. Yeah, it's a bit of a tricky situation there, so... Traffic-wise, approaching all of these incidents, just by virtue of the fact it's the Tuesday after the bank holiday, things are moving well. But nonetheless, be careful wherever you're headed to, you know, that way. Approaches to the M50, there's a bit of volume on the Nace Road from Newlands Cross through to the M50 Junction 9 Red Cow. There's a bit of delay on the N3 heading in towards the M50 as well. The M50, bar a bit of a patch of moving well traffic at the Westling Bridge, you're looking at delay from Junction 5 Finglas through to Junction 13 Dundrum. That car on Dromartin Link Road has just driven off. Huzzah. The M50 northbound, it's a little busy at Junction 5 Finglas. North side of the city, you have some volume on North Strand Road getting onto Amiens Street just there at the Five Lamps Junction. Guild Street is full. Santry exit slip is slow onto a busy Coolock Lane with Swords Road just a bit slow at the approach to the Collins Avenue Junction. If you're heading in towards Phibsborough, no mad issues on Movie Road or on Finglas Road. Church Street down to the Quays has some delay. No bother on Navan Road. You have some traffic on North Circular Road from Peter's Church through to Doyle's Corner and the North Quays busy but moving. Moving in the usual tricky spot, Ellis Quay through to Arran Quay. Once you're past Church Street Bridge, you're moving fine. Inbound routes or outbound routes on the north side of the city are moving quite well. South side of the city, Concolbert Road to Houston Station, slow approaching South Circular Road, the right turn to Kilmainham busy as well, as is South Circular Road Kilmainham from Island Bridge heading southbound up the hill up towards Kilmainham. Kylemore Road, Nace Road Junction, that's if you're heading outbound primarily is what the direction that will be affected. Nace Road outbound, it's just there at the junction, the cars in the yellow box is blocking the left lane if you're heading outbound on the Nace Road, which I think would actually be the end of the bus lane. Or just about, maybe it's the next junction. No, it would be that junction. The bus lane ends. It's blocking the left lane anyway, whether it's a bus lane or otherwise, we'll double check. But it is blocking the left lane for sure. Otherwise, the south side of the city, you have some traffic on Charlotte Way to Hatch Street. And you have some delay on the Grand Canal inbound. That's eastbound around Portobello Bridge. But otherwise, you're fine. Eastbound and westbound, there's no issue. The only other thing to watch out for on the south side of the city is that incident on Merrion Road outbound on the bridge at Balls Bridge. Emergency services all at the scene. Both outbound lanes blocked. Inbound, the right lane is blocked. There's a lot of people wandering around. Possibly nosiness more so than anything. There's a lot of emergency services at the scene, so I would suggest that you avoid the scene entirely, folks. Good morning, Pam. Welcome back on air. Great to hear your voice. That's in from Laguna. Trish, good morning to you. Sure, I'm talking to you the whole time anyway, so you just happened to hear my flat Tipperary accent today. Look at you. It is 21 minutes past 7, 087 179 1032. That is our text and WhatsApp number. Should you wish to get in touch with us this morning, you'll find us on the Owl social media as well on X and Blue Sky at Live Drive. So you will. Daryl Hall, even, and I was about to make a whole portmanteau there. Daryl Hall and John Oates, Rich Girl on Dublin City FM. You're

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That is our text and WhatsApp number should you wish to get in touch with us this morning. Good news, if you didn't hear in the last report, that breakdown on Dromartin Link Road, that has been cleared. Otherwise, a listener got in touch to say, just in case you were not aware, there are a lot of emergency service vehicles dealing with an incident in Balls Bridge. Indeed, there are, listener, and thank you for getting in touch with us. Yeah, that's been in place since about 6:45-ish. It's an incident on Merrion Road outbound. It's on the bridge at Balls Bridge. Emergency services remaining at the scene. Both outbound lanes blocked. The inbound right lane is blocked. Yeah, there's still a lot of emergency, and given the situation, I'd say those emergency services are going to be at the scene for a while yet. Purely by virtue of the fact that it is the Tuesday after the bank holiday, there's not a lot of traffic in the general area. Even nonetheless, surprisingly, I thought there would be more. But nonetheless, of course, we are flagging it for you because you might want to avoid it. And that's going to be in place there for another while. Aside from that, the other thing I want to remind you about today, of course, is the funeral of musician Glenn Hanser taking place in St. Patrick's Cathedral. That is from 1:30, but I would imagine there will be a lot of people in the general area from well before that. We've no word on traffic restrictions or parking restrictions or anything in the area. We were keeping an eye out over the weekend to see if any news about that area would be released, but nothing forthcoming as yet. So just in the meantime, until we do hear something, just a reminder that the general Coombe Liberties areas will be quite busy, I would imagine, today. Even if it's not with car traffic, it will be with pedestrian traffic. To the M50, its approaches, you have some volume on Nace Road and on the N3 to the M50. The M50 southbound, busy but moving from Junction 5 Finglas to 13 Dundrum, and the northbound run, you just have a bit of traffic at Junction 5. North side of the city, there's some volume on North Strand Road, crossing the Five Lamps Junction there to Amien Street, with Gill Street full to Beckett Bridge. Santry exit slip is slow onto a busy Coolock Lane, with Swords Road just slow approaching the Collins Avenue junction at Whitehall Church. The left lane to Collins Avenue slow moving as well. Bit of delay through Phibsborough Road now if you're heading up towards Doyle's Corner. Church Street, a bit of volume in both directions. Slow on North Circular Road from Peter's Church if you're coming from the Cabra direction, from Cabra Road onto North Circular Road through to Doyle's Corner and the North Quays. Busy but moving from Ellis Quay to Arran Quay. South side of the city, slow now on Concolbert Road. If you're approaching South Circular Road, the right turn to Kilmainham, quite busy as well. South Circular Road is eased up somewhat. It's moving fine at Island Bridge, but a bit busy heading up towards Shore Road direction. You have that breakdown on Nace Road outbound. It's at the junction of Walkinstown Avenue, Kylemore Road. It's on the Walkinstown Avenue side of that. So the left lane outbound on Nace Road is blocked. It's in the yellow box. It's in a bit of a dodgy spot. Be careful as you're passing. Otherwise, traffic on the south side. The only other thing to worry about traffic-wise is some volume on Grove Road if you're approaching Portobello Bridge. Busy but moving in the Stillorgan dual carriageway direction if you're heading inbound. Couple of lights wait at White's Cross. Couple of lights wait if you're turning right to Anglesey Road. If you are heading up towards Balls Bridge and Merrion Road direction, bear in mind there is that incident on Merrion Road outbound on the bridge at Balls Bridge with emergency services at the scene. Both outbound lanes are blocked. Inbound, your right lane is blocked. Might be an area to avoid. Thankfully, there's not a lot of traffic in the area, but nonetheless. 087-179-1032. That is our text and WhatsApp number. Should you wish to get in touch with us this morning, please do. That's what we're here for. It is coming up on 32 minutes past 7. My name is Pam Duggan. Did you have a nice bank holiday? I did, but I was also stewing about the fact I was going to be sitting in this seat today for the first time in 4 years, lads. 4 years. Still working on the ask groove. That's taken time to put back in.

0: connect valia clia tá tús a chur leis na hibricha ar an dalamh ar fud na scéime i d'ar glan na lifa agus lár na carach. Má hastaíonn tuile eolas út, tuair cuairt ar busconnects.ie.
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5: 22 minutes to 8 here on Live Drive, 087 179 1032. That is our WhatsApp and text number should you wish to get in touch with us. Great to hear you back on the air, Pam, says a listener. Thank you. I'm sure my nerves will dissipate eventually. More coffee required, I would imagine. Incidents-wise, what do I have to let you know about? Well, we have a breakdown on Naas Road outbound. The car's in the yellow box there, blocking the left lane if you're coming from the Naas Road outbound, approaching the Walkinstown Avenue Junction. It's there in the yellow box. Dangerous position. Traffic on the approach to it, as you would expect for being on the outbound side. It's not causing too much of a bother traffic-wise, but it is quite dangerous, so just be careful. We did have an incident on Merrion Road outbound on the bridge at Balls Bridge. That incident has now been completely cleared. Both lanes available to you once more heading outbound and your right lane available to you inbound. Traffic wise in the general area, it was actually moving quite well, surprisingly, but we just put that down to the fact that it's the Tuesday after the bank holiday and traffic as a general rule after bank holiday tends to be fairly quiet. So that seems to be the case this morning as well. If you're approaching the M50, you just have delay to watch out for on the Naas Road and the N7 and the N3. If you are coming from Newlands Cross or Mulhuddart sort of directions respectively, and even then, I mean, not even 5 minutes, like nothing to be panicking about. If you are on the M50 southbound, you have delay from Junction 5 Finglas through to Junction 13 Dundrum. There's a bit of a gap just after Blanchardstown through to Lucan. You know that usual spot around the Westlink Bridge after the merge at Blanchardstown. Off ramp at Junction 7 Lucan, small bit of traffic there. The M50 northbound, you have a bit of delay at Junction 5 Finglas. If you are heading inbound on the north side of the city, approaches to Fairview, great. Fairview to Amien Street, some delay at the Five Lamps Junction getting on to Amien Street with Guild Street full to Beckett Bridge. Santry exit slip is full onto a slow-moving Coolock Lane with Swords Road slow at Whitehall Church, as well as the left turn there onto Collins Avenue. After that, Trunconder looks fab. Small bit of delay at Dorset Street heading up towards Eccles Street direction heading into town. Gardiner Street, 5 minutes from Sean McDermott Street through to Beresford Place, Parnell Street and Capel Street good. The approaches to Hart's Corner, nothing to worry about there. 5, maybe 8 minutes on Phibsborough Road to Doyle's Corner with Church Street, a bit of volume in both directions between North King Street and the Quays. Navan Road is great. You do have volume from Cabra Road getting onto North Circular Road from Peter's Church through to Doyle's Corner. I'd say about 6 minutes to do that. Otherwise, on the north side, a couple of minutes delay on the North Quays from Ellis Quay to Arran Quay. Phoenix Park, haven't heard from so far this morning. On the south side of the city, you're grand at Palmerstown, Concalbert Road. You have volume approaching South Circular Road Junction. The right turn to Kilmainham quite slow too, but St John's Road is good. South Circular Road, Island Bridge heading southbound towards Kilmainham direction. The Island Bridge side is fine. Just a bit of delay on Kilmainham heading up towards Mount Brown sort of direction. Emmett Road, Shore Road sort of way. If you're heading outbound on the Naas Road, while inbound is moving fine, outbound you do have that breakdown with the car in the yellow box at the Walkinstown Avenue Junction. It's blocking the left lane on the junction, so just be careful. Otherwise, on the south side, not too much to trouble you. You've James Street to High Street fine, Cork Street and Clanbrassil Street moving well, Patrick Street, Kevin Street, etc. No bother. Stephen's Green direction looking good. South Circular Road and Harrington Street moving fine, approaching Leonard's Corner and Kelly's Corner respectively. Charlotte Way, a little delay onto Hatch Street there. You have your approaches to the canal moving well in the form of Harold's Cross and Rathmines Roads, Dundrum and Clonsky, no bother. Stillorgan Road, a too lightweight at the Leopardstown Road, Newtown Park Avenue Junction, bit of delay, turning right up towards Anglesey Road. If you're heading straight into Donnybrook Village, no troubles at all. Rock Road is great. Merrion Road, we did have that incident in Ballsbridge Village on the bridge at Ballsbridge, but that incident has been completely cleared. All lanes available to you once more in both directions. The Grand Canal moving fine outbound with inbound. A couple of lights wait at the junctions at Portobello and Ranelagh Bridges, and some volume on Mespel Road, getting onto Bagot Road at the moment. Richie says, morning Pam, great to hear the dulcet tones of Pam Duggan when I tuned in this morning, though it didn't take you long to mention your flat Tipperary accent. Richie, it's all I have. Don't take it away from me, it's all I have. It is coming up on 17 minutes to 8, 087 179 1032. That is our WhatsApp and text number should you wish to get in touch with us. So incidents wise then, the only thing we have to flag for you is that breakdown on the Naas Road outbound. That is at the junction of Kylemore Road, Walkinstown Avenue. So just be careful if you're approaching that. It's blocking the left lane outbound, just in a bit of a dangerous spot. So mind yourselves on the approach.

11 minutes to 8 here on Live Drive on 103.2 Dublin City FM. I keep meaning to untangle my headphones and then I keep forgetting. I'm killing myself tripping over this. Stammering Pete says, what a wonderful surprise on this pseudo Monday morning. Welcome home, Pam. Ah, Pete. Welcome home. Aww. That's lovely. What do we have for you, incidents-wise? We have a breakdown on the Naas Road outbound. That's the only incident that we have at the moment. The car's in the yellow box. It's blocking the left lane on the junction with Walkinstown Avenue. So if you're heading outbound, it's nearly in the middle of the junction. It's kind of just... Is the word parallel or perpendicular? Perpendicular, thank you. It's sticking out a bit into the yellow box. So it's not quite blocking the right lane if you're coming from Kylemore Road onto Walkinstown Avenue. Sticking out a tiny bit. Just be careful as you're going by. There's no traffic in the general area, but, you know, it's just a bit of a dangerous situation. Approaches to the M50, mostly moving well. Just watch out for some traffic on the N7 through to the M50 from Newlands Cross. The N3, busy but moving from after Mulhuddart through to Junction 6, Blanchardstown. And a bit of traffic on the M1 around Junction 2, Dublin Airport. On the R139, there is a little bit of volume there, kind of in both directions in between Clonshock Roundabout and the M50. But again, nothing mad to worry about. There is some delay coming from the M1 getting onto the M50. Most of this traffic I'm telling you about, it's kind of busy but moving. If you encounter

well, and some traffic at Junction 4 Ballymun. If you're heading in towards the north side of the city, there's a couple of lights wait at the Five Lambs Junction, getting onto Amian Street. Gill Street remains full. Bit of easing up on the traffic on Santry Exit Slip, getting onto a full Coolock Lane, with Swords Road slow at Collins Avenue. Phibsborough Road, about 8 minutes in between Hart's Corner and Doyle's Corner with Church Street, busy but moving in both directions. Some delay on Cabra Road, getting onto North Circular Road through to Doyle's Corner. I'd say about 8 minutes there as well, maybe 10. You have the North Keys, a little bit of delay from Ellis Quay to Arran Quay, and then otherwise you're moving fine, with no updates from Phoenix Park just yet this morning. On the south side of the city, it is slow on Concolbert Road, whether you're going straight through the junction or turning right towards Kilmainham. St John's Road itself is fine. South Circular Road, Kilmainham, bit of delay southbound heading up the hill towards the Shore Road direction. If you are heading outbound on the Nace Road, while inbound is moving fine, there is that breakdown outbound. The cars in the yellow box there blocking the left lane on the junction with Walkinstown Avenue. Be careful as you pass. Traffic tends to speed mightily on that road there. Otherwise, on the south side, you have some delay on Charlotte Way getting onto Hatch Street. Merrion Road is a little busy at the Leopardstown Road junction. Too lightweight there at White's Cross. A bit of volume turning right up towards Anglesey Road as well, but straight into Donnybrook is grand. Merrion Road, that's mostly moving fine. Small bit of traffic outbound on Pembroke Road getting onto Merrion Road. That's a bit of a knock-on effect from an earlier incident that was on the bridge there at Balls Bridge, but that incident has been cleared. The Grand Canal then, a couple of lights wait at the Portobello and Ranelagh Bridges, and some delay on Mespel Road getting onto Bagot Street. 7 minutes to 8, 087 179 1032. That is our text and WhatsApp number. Should you wish to get in touch with us this morning, please do. Please do. It is what we are here for. If you have any traffic info for us, send it on in. If you have any other info for us, send it on in. How was your long weekend? Mine was quite boring, which I think mostly is a good thing, really. Isn't it a good thing? Right, 087 179 1032. That is the text number to get in touch with us this morning. I have something from The Killers on the way for you.

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7: 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My name is Pam Duggan. Should you wish to get in touch with us this morning, please do. 087 179 1032. That is the text and WhatsApp number. Great to hear you back on the radio, Pam. I did a bit of a double take when I tuned in just after 7 a.m. Did you think it was 4 years ago? You'd accidentally fallen in through a time paradox, time hole, wormhole type thing. You wouldn't be the only one, love. Honest to God, I'm feeling the same way. And Jim Jim says, great to hear you back on air, Pam. 20 minutes, ball to cow. Slight delays around Junction 4, Rathcoole. It's a bit drizzly out there. Indeed it is, Jim Jim. Be careful on the roads there, folks. Has it been raining mad heavy in Dublin? Like, have we had a few decent showers, or has it just been... No, see, the roads are... Kind of hard to tell what state the roads will be in, but you could probably bet they're fairly greasy at this point. We haven't had a few decent showers in, 6 weeks now? Nearly 2 months? My poor back garden is just so burnt looking. It just looks so sad. Approaches to the M50, as you heard from Jim Jim there, the N7, 20 minutes from Junction 9, Naas North, through to the Red Cow. 20 minutes, it's fairly decent. I mean, 15 is what it would take you if it were completely empty, so 20. Happy days. Otherwise, you have the N3 busy but moving through to Junction 6 Blanchardstown, the M1 a bit of volume at Junction 2 Dublin Airport, as well as the slip road onto the M50 southbound. Some traffic in both directions on the R139 in between Clonshock Roundabout and the M50. Don't worry about it, it is fine. The M50 southbound, you have delay from Junction 4 Ballymun to 5 Finglas. The busiest patch of traffic on the M50 southbound this morning is from around the Westlink Bridge through to before Junction 9 Red Cow, just with emerging traffic at Junction 7 Lucan, and some more delay from Junction 11 Talla to 13 Dundrum. The off-ramps at Junctions 13 and 14 moving fine, and the M50 northbound, you have traffic from Junction 9 Red Cow to 7 Lucan. The on-ramp there at Junction 7 Lucan is a bit delayed there too. A little slower than it was. So you might be experiencing a bit of traffic in the left lane if you're coming inbound on the N4. We just got a text in from someone on the N4, so we'll come back to that in a sec. Junction 4, Ballymun, there is a small bit of volume at that junction as well on the main line, but don't worry too much about it. If you are heading inbound on the north side of the city, the approaches to Fairview are good. Fairview to Amiens Street, a couple of lights wait at the Five Lambs Junction. Some traffic through Ballybock this morning if you are on Ballybock Road. heading up towards Summerhill. Couple of minutes delay heading up towards the Canal Junction in Summerhill. Nothing too mad. Some delay on Portland Road. There's most of that traffic around there is kind of a couple of lights waited at each junction. You know the way. East Wall Road is slow if you are heading towards... not Samuel Beckett Bridge, the other one, Tom Clark Bridge. And Gill Street is full approaching Samuel Beckett Bridge. Santry exit slip half full onto a slow Coolock Lane. Swords Road, still some traffic at Collins Avenue Junction, but better than it was. At Dorset Street, you have some delay heading up towards the city centre. Drumcondra in between, though, Collins Avenue and Dorset Street is moving fine. Gardiner Street, 4 minutes through to Beresford Place. Parnell Street and Capel Street are good. If you're approaching Doyle's Corner, you do have some traffic on the Finglas Road, just there on North Road, if you're heading past Finglas Village. Is that heading past Finglas Village or approaching the Lidl roundabout? Approaching Lidl roundabout. Okay, thanks. So a couple of minutes delay just there. You know the way it gets. If there's a bit of slow traffic coming outbound as well and it's turning up towards St. Margaret's Road because of, you know, the way you're supposed to yield traffic on the right, you have a couple of minutes delay there on the approach to the roundabout, which on an average day we probably wouldn't even mention, but just as a whole, traffic moving so well, just something to flag for you. Phibsborough Road, about 5 minutes from Hart's Corner to Doyle's Corner with Church Street. Moving fine now outbound but slow inbound from before North King Street to the Quays. Navan Road, good. 5 minutes on North Circular Road from Peter's Church to Doyle's Corner and the North Quays. You just have some drop volume. Delay and volume there at the same time. From Ellis Quay to Aran Quay, there's a bit of delay. The rest of the quays are moving fine. On the south side of the city, Concalbert Road, slow on the approach to the South Circular Road junction, whether you are going straight through or turning right towards Kilmainham. You have that car broken down on the Nace Road outbound. No worries or delay if you're heading inbound, but outbound just at the junction there with Walkinstown Avenue, there is a car broken down. It is in the yellow box blocking the left lane in the middle of the junction, so be careful. I would not want to be that poor motorist. A scary place to be broken down. James Street to High Street is moving fine with Cork Street, Clanbrassil Street and Kevin Street all good. South Circular Road, no bother at Leonard's Corner. Harrington Street fine at Kelly's Corner. Charlotte's Way, a couple of minutes delay heading over towards Hatch Street direction. Approaches to the Grand Canal moving well. You've done Drumaclonsky fine with Stillorgan Road, a two lightweight at Leopardstown Road, as well as some delay to turn right to Anglesey Road. You have the Rock Road moving well, so is Merrion Road. The Grand Canal, no bother outbound, but inbound, you have a couple of lights wait at the junctions of Portobello and Ranelagh Bridges, as well as some unexpected delay for you on Mespel Road approaching the Bagot Street junction. Otherwise, south side of the city looks okay. Couple of minutes delay on Mackin Street approaching Pierce Street Junction. Otherwise, fine. 9 minutes past eight. That N4 text that we got in says N4 eastbound is moving well until Junction 2, Liffey Valley, where it slows. Yes, that's what I expected. That'd be the tailback from the on-ramp from the N4 inbound onto the M50 northbound. 12 minutes from Junction 6, Selbridge, to the M50. Well, there's your journey time right there. That is what you're looking at. Fabulous. It is just 10 minutes past 8, 087 179 1032. That is our text and WhatsApp number. Should you wish to get in touch with us this morning, you'll also find us on the social medias at Live Drive on X and also on the other one, Blue Sky, The Coors on Dublin City FM.

16 minutes past 8 here on Live Drive on 103.2 Dublin City FM. Some Bewitched for your fabulous entertainment this morning. Incidents wise, oh, our breakdown is gone. Okay, our only incident has vanished. Breakdown on the Nace Road outbound. We did have at the Walkinstown Avenue, but you don't need to worry about it anymore because she is gone. Approaches to the M50, the N4, 20 minutes. Junction 9, Nace North to the Red Cows, we heard from Jim. The N4, 12 minutes from Junction 6 through to the M50. The N3, we've had no journey time, but it's looking a bit slower now. From Mulhudder to the M50, 10 minutes, 12 minutes, possibly up to 15, maybe. The M1, a bit of volume at Junction 2, Dublin Airport, as well as the slip road getting onto the M50 southbound. Busy but moving from Junction 4, Ballymun through to the Junction 5, Finglas even, as well as some traffic between the Westlink Bridge and Junction 9, Red Cow. The worst of the M50 traffic, that's where it is. It's just the merging delay at Junction 7. M50 southbound further on, some more delay from before Junction 12 to Junction 13, Dundrum, with no bother on the off-ramps. The M50 northbound, slow again, as it was on the south side. It is on the north side from Junction 9, Red Cow, through to the Westlink Bridge. And that's it for the M50 northbound. Just watch out for the on-ramp at Junction 7, Lucan. That's quite slow, and I'd say that's mostly what's impacting the N4 traffic. If you're heading inbound on the north side of the city, you have a couple of minutes delay on North Strand Road getting past the Five Lamps Junction to Amien Street with some volume around Ballybock, around Summerhill, Portland Road kind of directions. It's busy on East Wall Road, just heading southbound there towards Tom Clark Bridge and also the other bridge, Samuel Beckett. You will find delay on Gill Street. Santry exit slip is half full onto a slow Coolock Lane. Too lightweight at Swords Road Junction, whether you're going straight through or turning left to Collins Avenue. 4 minutes on Gardner Street from Sean McDermott Street if you are heading down towards Beresford Place. There's a small bit of traffic on North Circular Road there as well. Is that if you're heading outbound on North Circular Road? I'm going to come back to that in a second because I should have asked that. That's my fault. I should have asked that before I came back on because I meant to ask. Approaches to Hart's Corner is moving fine. Even that small bit of delay that was there on North Strand Road approaching the Lidl roundabout, that's gone. 5 minutes from Hart's Corner to Doyle's Corner with Church Street slow from kind of North Brunswick Street. That's before North King Street Junction down to the Keys. Navan Road, you have some delay there now heading up towards the Ashtown roundabout, but I mean, you're barely back before the bridge, so maybe 6 minutes to clear it. I stand to be corrected if anyone wants to send in an update. If you are heading for the North Keys, you have your usual patch of delay between Ellis Key and Arran Key, and otherwise you're fine. On the south side of the city, it's slow on Concolbert Road, whether you're going straight through or turning right towards Kilmainham. We did have that breakdown on the Nace Road outbound at the Walkinstown Avenue Junction. It has been cleared. No bother on the Nace Road inbound. Otherwise, on the south side, we had a two light wait there on the Stillorgan Road at the Leopardstown Road Junction. That's been cleared. There's a couple of minutes delay at Foster's Avenue, as well as turning right to Anglesey Road, but straight into Donnybrook is good. The Rock Road is moving fine. Merrion Road, you have some traffic if you are turning right there at the Merrion Gates, heading up towards Strand Road direction. Small bit of traffic in the General Balls Bridge kind of area. Again, if this were any other day, you'd be delirious with yourself, so don't be worried too much about it. If you're heading for the Grand Canal, you are heading outbound, that's westbound. It's a bit slow at Ranelagh and Portobello Bridges, as well as eastbound at Portobello and Ranelagh Bridges. And that bit of delay that was there on Mespel Road approaching the Bagot Street Junction has eased. It's great to hear you back, Pam, says a listener. Thank you very much. Second and third gear on the M3, all good. Well, that's good news. You see, it's hard on days like this because while there's traffic, it's what is it like relative to normal, quote, hefty, quote, unquote, normal traffic. So we try and keep things balanced. There's a bit of traffic, but it's not mad traffic. You'd probably still be happy. However, if you are somewhere and you're wondering, why aren't they mentioning why this place isn't jammers? Then let us know, because we do have access to, what are we, over 500 cameras at this stage? Jesus, remember back in the day when it was like 150, now we're over 500. We do have access to over 500 cameras with thanks to our friends in Dublin City Council's Traffic Management Centre, but can't see everything. So if there is anything you can see that you think we should be mentioning, then please do let us know. We shall update our reports accordingly.
Right, just to remind you today, if you're going to be around the General Dublin 8 area, the funeral of musician Glenn Hansard taking place today in St. Patrick's Cathedral. So that's from this afternoon. So expect delays around the General Dublin 8 area. 087 179 1032 is the text and WhatsApp number to get in touch with us at 21 minutes past 8. I have some Simply Red for you on the way on Dublin City FM.

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5: 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My name is Pam Duggan. This is Live Drive. We have loads of live traffic information to give you this morning. Well, actually, we don't have loads to give you this morning because it is the Tuesday after bank holiday. And on the whole, traffic is moving quite well across the city. If you have any updated traffic times or info to send on in to us, then please do send it on in. 087 179 1032 is the WhatsApp and text number. You'll also find us on DL social medias at Live Drive. Incidents wise, we did have a few incidents early this morning. They've all been cleared, so I've no incidents to let you know about. But traffic wise, the approaches to the M50, 20 minute journey time, Bald Cow, that's Junction 9 Nace North through to the Red Cow. That's the journey time that you are looking at. That's pretty decent, actually. It's 15 minutes usually if you are completely devoid of traffic on the N7. Presuming you stick to the speed limit, as you are required to do. The N4, Junction 6 Elbridge through to the M50, 12 minutes with the on-ramp to the M50 northbound. Kind of busy there. The N3, no journey times, but second and third gear, we heard from a listener. So while it looks like there's volume there, you shouldn't be there too long. The M1, some delay at Junction 2. That's Dublin Airport. You have some volume on the slip road getting onto the M50 southbound as well. The R139, busy but moving in both directions between Clonshock Roundabout and the M50. With the M50 southbound, a patch of traffic from Junction 4 Ballymun to 5 Finglas. The heaviest of the traffic on the M50 is between the Westlink Bridge and Junction 9 Red Cow, but most of that really is just centred around Junction 7 with emerging traffic. And further on, some more volume from after Junction 11 Talla to Junction 13 Dundrum with no issues on the off-ramps. M50 northbound, as it is on the southbound side, the northbound side has delay from Junction 9 Red Cow to the Westlink Bridge. Some extra merging traffic there at Junction 7 Lucan just impeding you somewhat. And further on, no further bother really. Approaches to the M50, they're moving fine with Fair... No, the other one. On the north side of the city, approaches to Fairview, Pam. Fairview to Amien Street. You have a couple of lights wait at the North Strand Road, Amien Street, Seville Place, Portland Road Junction, commonly known as the Five Lamps. There's a bit of volume around Ballybock and Summer Hill, Portland Row, some traffic there as well. East Wall Road, you're slow moving, heading southbound towards Tom Clark Bridge, and Gill Street is full, approaching Samuel Beckett Bridge. Santry exit slip half full onto Coolock Lane with Swords Road, a couple of lights wait at the Collins Avenue Junction. Same on Dorset Street. Drumcondra in between the two, nothing really to worry about. Gardner Street, 4 minutes through to Beresford Place. Parnell Street and Capel Street are moving fine. If you're heading in towards Doyle's Corner, that's moving well. Maybe 5 minutes in between Hart's Corner and Doyle's Corner. If you're coming from Ballymun or Finglas directions, you have Church Street down to the Quays, slow from before North King Street. Heading inbound, but outbound is fine. The Navan Road, 6 to 8 minutes, I'd say, to get you through to Ashtown Roundabout. Peter's Church, 5 minutes. If you are on North Circular Road there from Peter's Church to Doyle's Corner. If you're continuing on North Circular Road, you have some delay from Mountjoy through to Dorset Street. And then after that, you're moving fine. Queen Street, Parkgate Street, no bother. And the North Quays, just some delay between Ellis Quay and Arran Quay. No word in from Phoenix Park. On the south side of the city, Concolbert Road, you remain slow approaching the South Circular Road Junction, turning right up towards Kilmainham's, not exactly a parity either. St John's Road then through to Houston is grand. You have a small bit of traffic just getting around the corner there, going past the Lewis tracks, heading towards the Quays or Parkgate Street. Naas Road moving well both directions. A couple of minutes delay on Thomas Street at the moment. Bridge Street heading down to the Quays, a couple of minutes delay there too. Cork Street and Clanbrassil Street are fine. Patrick Street, some traffic heading up the hill towards Christchurch there. South Circular Road at Leonard's Corner, no bother. Harrington Street, fine to Kelly's Corner. A couple of minutes delay on Charlotte's Way through to Hatch Street. Your approaches to the Grand Canal, Harold's Cross and Rathmines are moving fine. Dundrum and Clonskey, no bother there. Stillorgan Road, too lightweight at Foster's Avenue. Same if you're turning right up towards Anglesey Road, but straight into Donnybrook Village is good. Leeson Street is moving well. Some traffic around Stephen's Green at the moment, though. The Rock Road is fine. You have a too lightweight turning right up towards Strand Road if you're at the Merrion Gates. Bit of delay around Balls Bridge and the Grand Canal. You're slow approaching the Ranelagh and Portobello bridges. Ranelagh Bridge more so. And if you're heading inbound, then a couple of minutes delay around Portobello and Ranelagh bridges. If you have any journey times, folks, for us, then please do send them on in 087 179 1032 or just text in to say hi, like Greg did, and says, so lovely to hear you again. I hope that's me you're talking about, just in case you're not. Weather-wise, I keep forgetting to read out the weather, lads. Mostly cloudy, rather misty to begin, with a little patchy light rain and drizzle in places. There's a chance of some thunderstorms. Woohoo! Humid, with top temperatures of 20 to 23 or 24 degrees today. As it comes up to 25 minutes to 9, 087 179 1032 is the WhatsApp and text number. A reminder, the funeral of Glenn Hansard is taking place today in St. Patrick's Cathedral. Expect delays around the general Dublin 8 area. It is scheduled to begin around 1:30, but I would say that traffic-wise and even pedestrian traffic-wise, that delays will begin earlier in the area because space in the cathedral, you may have been reading, is quite limited, so I'm sure the focus is going to be on family and friends. And while it is open to the public, I'd say a large amount of the public are going to be outside, so I would just suggest that you avoid the area for today. Cool. I'm George Ezra on the way for you on Dublin City FM, 25 minutes to 9.

0: There's one band, actually, that I would like to see. Anybody ever seen Kings of Leon live? No. My brother and his missus went to see them in Thomond Park.
1: Yeah.
0: In Limerick a few weeks ago, and they had a great time.
1: They were good.
0: Yeah, yeah, they were class. Thomond
1: Park. No, I haven't seen them. They're actually on my bucket list as well. I think they're just a solid...
0: Yeah, the bucket.
1: The bucket.
0: The bucket.
1: No, they're so... they are just a solid
0: band.
1: I am
0: really easily amused, sir.
1: That's a good one, though.
0: Yeah, thanks.
1: I like that.
0: They don't happen very often, but when they happen, they're stellar.
1: But yeah, they're a solid band. I think they're just like no messing, you know? They barely even talk or interact with the crowd. Let's get on, do their thing.
0: Oh, really?
1: Yeah, yeah.
0: Oh.
1: They really kind of just do their thing, which I appreciate.
0: I suppose, yeah. I saw Nine Inch Nails last year, and Trent Reznor is not a lot like that.
1: Yeah.
2: I've seen them twice before.
0: Oh, God.
2: Really good.
0: It was a life-changing experience, I swear to God. Oh, it was just amazing. One of the best gigs I was ever at. Anyway, yeah, so apparently Kings of Leon, thumbs up.
1: Yep.
0: Multiple thumbs up. It is 17 minutes to 9, 087 179 1032, our text and WhatsApp number. Oh, thank God that fellow team interaction went well and I definitely didn't break anything this time. Okay. It's just my fear all morning. I'm going to break something. Right, traffic-wise, I don't have any incidents to let you know about. What I will remind you of, though, folks, is the funeral of Glenn Hanster taking place today in St. Patrick's Cathedral. So do expect delays around the general Dublin 8 area, both pedestrian and motor traffic, I'd say. We don't have any word about parking or closures or traffic restrictions as such, but it's kind of a bit of a... taken as a given that there's going to be delay in the general area. Approaches to the M50, 20 minutes, Junction 9, Naas North to the Red Cow. That's a decent journey time any time of the day. The N4, 12 minutes from Junction 6, Selbridge to the M50 with the on-ramp to the M50 northbound. Still full, busy, but moving on the N3. Slow on the on-ramp from the M1 inbound onto the M50 southbound with some volume there from Junction 4, Ballymun to 5, Finglas. It is easing off between Junction 7, Lucan and 9, Red Cow. It is that time of the morning for the off-ramp at Junction 10, Ballymount to be full. But the rest of the M50 southbound, if you're sticking with that, you've no further issues to impede you from Junction 9, the Red Cow, all the way through to wherever else you happen to be going. M50 northbound, you have a minor patch of traffic at Junction 15, Carrick Mines, and then you're slow again from Junction 9, Red Cow, to the Westlink Bridge. And there's some delay on the off-ramp at Junction 5, Finglas, heading in towards Charlestown direction. Otherwise, you are moving fine. On the north side of the city, couple of lights wait at the Five Lamps Junction there if you're trying to get from North Strand Road onto Amien Street. There remains delay around Ballybock and Summerhill, as well as Portland Row. Like most of that is you'll be sitting there for a minute going, what's happening? And then you'll be moving again. East Wall Road, slow southbound approaching Tom Clark Bridge, as is Gill Street on the approach to Beckett Bridge. Santry exit slip half full to a slow Coolock Lane, Swords Road. You just have delay really there approaching Collins Avenue, and otherwise you're fine, bar some city centre traffic on Dorset Street and 4 minutes on Gardner Street to Beresford Place. 5 minutes from Hart's Corner to Doyle's Corner on Phibsborough Road, Church Street. You are delayed from before North King Street to the Quays with Navan Road. 8 minutes to Ashtown Roundabout. 5 minutes on North Circular Road from Peter's Church to Doyle's Corner with some further delay, a little bit busier further on there, just from Mountjoy through to Dorset Street Junction. Inbound, eastbound-ish sort of direction. The North Quays, you just have traffic from Ellis Quay to Arran Quay. South side of the city, it's slow still on Concalbert Road, whether you're straight through approaching or whether you're heading straight through approaching St. John's Road and Houston, or if you're turning right towards Kilmainham. Otherwise, bit of volume on Thomas Street and Bridge Street. You have a couple of minutes delay on Patrick Street up to Christchurch. You have maybe two lightweight on Stillorgan Road around Foster's Avenue Junction. Same story if you're turning right towards a busy but moving Anglesey Road. The Rock Road, fine, Merrion Road. Same little bit of delay turning up towards Strand Road direction if you are approaching Merrion Gates. Balls Bridge itself, Balls Bridge Village, Merrion Road, Pembroke Road, Northumberland Road, etc. No bother. The Grand Canal really is where most of the traffic is on the south side. It's slow in both directions on the approaches to Portobello and Ranelagh Bridges. Fairly hefty delay if you're outbound, westbound at the moment, if you're on Grand Parade on the approach to Ranelagh Bridge, and then maybe too lightweight at Portobello. And then it's kind of the flip side on the other side. Some traffic around Stephen's Green as well. Stephen's Green South and East. 087-179-1032. That is our text and WhatsApp number at 13 minutes to 9. Should you wish to get in touch with us this morning, please do. We are here to help you out. So if you have anything that would help you out, help your fellow listeners out, then send it on into us so we can pass it on to everyone else. Right, 13 minutes to 9. I have some Steely Dan for you, reeling in the years on Dublin City FM.

on 5 minutes to eight here on Live Drive 087 179 1032. That is our text and WhatsApp number. Incidents wise, I have no incidents to tell you about this morning. We did have some earlier. They have now been cleared. Approaches to the M50, 20 minutes. Junction 9 Nace North to the Red Cow on the N7, 12 minutes from Junction 6 through to the M50 if you are on the N4. With the on-ramp quite busy there, getting onto the M50 northbound. The N3, slow but moving from Mulhudder to the M50, apparently second and third gear, really. So, I mean, maybe 10 minutes, and that might be an outside journey time, might be less than that. The M1 southbound, a bit of volume at Junction 2 Dublin Airport, with still some traffic on the slip road getting onto the M50 southbound. The only traffic really otherwise to contend with on the M50 southbound is some volume from Junction 7 Lucan to 9 Red Cow, as well as a full off-ramp at Junction 10. Northbound on the M50, it's slow at Junction 15 Carrick Mines. The biggest patch of traffic northbound on the M50 from Junction 9 Red Cow to the West Link Bridge. That's fairly slow moving, getting past Clover Hill, Cold Cut Bridge, etc. And it's a bit of rain there as well. Further on, you are slow exiting at Junction 5 Finglas heading in towards the city centre. North side of the city, still that bit of traffic on North Strand Road at the Five Lamps Junction, as well as some volume around Ballybock and Portland Row, with Eastwall Road and Gill Street still slow heading southbound to their respective bridges at Tom Clark and Samuel Beckett. Santry exit slip has cleared off. Coolock Lane's kind of half full heading up towards Northside Shopping Centre. Still just that little bit of volume on the Swords Road heading inbound, approaching Collins Avenue, then you're moving fine. Otherwise, Church Street still slow moving down to the Quays. Navan Road, 8 minutes to clear Ashtown roundabout. Bit of delay on North Circular Road from Peter's Church to Doyle's Corner of about 5 minutes. And then you're fairly slow still from Mountjoy through to the junction with Dorset Street and the North Quays. Just some delay from Ellis Quay to Arran Quay. South side of the city, slow on Concolbert Road, approaching the South Circular Road junction. Still busy heading up towards Kilmainham as well if you're in the right lane. Delay around Thomas Street.

Street, Bridge Street, Patrick Street, again, busy but moving. If it's part of your regular route, you'd be quite happy with how it looks. Charlotte Way to Hatch Street, there's some delay there. The rest of the south side, bar some patchy bits of traffic on the Stillorgan Road at Foster's Avenue and the Merrion Road at Merrion Gates, you're moving well, except for the traffic in both directions on the Grand Canal on the approaches to Portobello and Ranelagh Bridges, and some traffic around Stephen's Green as well. A reminder, the funeral of Glenn Hansard is taking place today in St. Patrick's Cathedral on Patrick Street. We have no word about traffic or parking restrictions in the general area, but it is probably best to assume that there will be plenty of delays in the area. So that'll be kind of around the Dublin 8 general area, Clanbrassil Street, Patrick Street, the Coombe, Liberties, that sort of general direction. So we would suggest that you avoid that general area today, this afternoon in particular anyway. It is 2 minutes to nine, 087 179 1032. That is our text and WhatsApp number. Should you wish to get in touch with us this morning, please do. We would love to hear from you. I have Dan Hartman on the way for you with Relight My Fire on Dublin City FM. 087 179 1032, our contact number.

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3: 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A new Abbey Road photography exhibition is set to open in London, which will explore almost a century of music history. While the Abbey Road recording studio is synonymous with the iconic band The Beatles, it has also hosted other well-known musicians. There will also be an opportunity to see photographs of items from the Abbey Road collection, which have never been exhibited before. This includes handwritten documents by Abbey Road, and other items such as the hitmaker Nile Rodgers' 1960 Fender Stratocaster guitar, which was also used on a series of hits including David Bowie's song Let's Dance. The exhibition will celebrate the photographers who have shaped the music industry and culture, with Abbey Road saying the exhibition is a reflection on how music photography not only captures moments of creation, but shapes how music is seen, felt, and remembered in our own lives. In film news, rave reviews have landed online as Spider-Man: Brand New Day hits theaters worldwide this week. Following its US premiere, the fourth film starring Tom Holland as the iconic web-slinger is expected to swing its way across the Atlantic and hit Irish theaters on July 29th. The movie consists of an estimated runtime of 2 hours and 30 minutes and a star-studded cast, including its new additions, Jon Bernthal, Sadie Sink, and Mark Ruffalo. Set 4 years after the events of Spider-Man No Way Home, the world has forgotten Peter Parker's existence due to Doctor Strange's spell, now anonymously protecting New York City and investigating a new threat. Parker must also discover the changing and alarming mutations in his abilities. Being publicly regarded as a triumph by fans of the franchise, the film centers a reportedly grounded take of the character, with critics stating that Tom Holland has never been better in his portrayal as the world's friendly neighborhood Spider-Man. Speaking of film, Glasgow will once again be transformed into Gotham City for the latest filming of Batman, which will begin next month. Directed by Matt Reeves, starring actors such as Robert Pattinson, Colin Farrell, Jerry Wright, and Andy Serkis, the film is the follow-up to Reeves' 2022 film, The Batman, which took in more than $700 million at the global box office. Batman 2 is set to be released in 2 years' time, with Glasgow doubling as the place for filming fictional Gotham City. Notably, Christopher Nolan's film The Dark Knight Rises, The Flash, as well as the previous Batman, was filmed there. That's the latest showbiz news update from me, Erica, on 103.2 Dublin City FM.
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9: 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With thanks to Dublin City Council and all of the information they provide to us that we can pass on to you, as well as all the other lovely traffic agencies that help us out on a daily basis. My name is Pam Duggan. Yes, it is not 4 years ago. It is 2026. It is actually Pam Duggan. Just about have the proper ass groove back in my chair. Huzzah. It is 6 minutes past 9. Incidents wise, I don't have any incidents to let you know about. We did have some earlier. They've all been cleared. Any traffic repercussions as a result of those incidents have cleared away as well. So don't panic. There's still a couple of little spots of traffic around the place though. The approaches to the M50, the most recent journey time we had in 20 minutes on the N7 was from Junction 9 Naas North to the Red Cow, so 20 minutes, not too shabby anyway. The on-ramp to the M50 northbound there at the moment at Junction 9 Red Cow is slow because the main line there in between the Red Cow and Lucan is quite full. Same story with the N4, you have 12 minutes from Junction 6 to the M50 with the on-ramp still full. The N3, busy but moving. The M1, small small bit of volume at junction 2 Dublin Airport, as well as on the slip road getting onto the M50 southbound. And the M50 southbound, the most traffic you'll encounter is between junction 7 Lucan and 9 Red Cow, where it's relatively decently moving. The off-ramp at junction 10 Ballymount is full, but that's it for the M50 southbound. Northbound, you have your patch of traffic at junction 15 Carrick Mines. It's full from junction 9 Red Cow through to the Westlink Bridge and slow moving. And then after that, it starts to ease off, though, if you're heading in towards Finglas at junction 5. The off-ramp there heading citybound is full. On the north side of the city, approaches to Fairview, they are moving well with Fairview through to Amien Street and Beresford Place, just a little slow at the Five Lamps Junction. Ballybox, Summerhill and Portland Row, all still a bit of volume on all of those. Eastwall Road has eased. Gill Street is on its way towards easing and it has eased off. Okay, so good stuff. So we have Eastwall Road through to Tom Clark Bridge fine now, and so is Gill Street approaching Samuel Beckett Bridge. Santry exit slip is clear. Coolock Lane, a little bit of traffic there. Same story on Swords Road, still pretty much as it has been all morning. Couple of lights wait approaching Collins Avenue, and then you're moving fine in Drumcondra with some volume on Dorset Street. Gardiner Street, 4 minutes to Beresford Place with Parnell Street and Capel Street moving fine. Heading in towards Hart's Corner via Ballymun and Finglas, no bother. 5 minutes, Hart's Corner to Doyle's Corner on Finglas Road. You have Church Street to the Quays, slow from before North King Street. Navan Road, 8 minutes to get you past Ashtown Roundabout. 5 minutes on North Circular Road from Peter's Church to Doyle's Corner, with still some slow moving traffic there from Mountjoy through to Dorset Street if you're continuing on down the hill. Queen Street and Parkgate Street are fine with the North Quays, just still that small bit of delay from Ellis Quay to Arran Quay. Phoenix Park seems to be good. South side of the city, slow on Concolbert Road on the approach to South Circular Road Junction, whether you're going straight through the junction or turning right towards Kilmainham. St John's Road, though, is moving fine. Nace Road, great. James's Street to High Street. You have some busy but moving traffic on Thomas Street and Bridge Street if you're heading down Bridge Street down towards the Quays again. Cork Street and Clenbrassil Street, fine, though there's a bit of delay on Patrick Street. Kevin Street to Stephen's Green is mostly good, but Stephen's Green itself, you do have some delay there around Stephen's Green south and east. South Circular Road to Leonard's Corner, clear. Harrington Street to Kelly's Corner is clear, with a couple of minutes delay on Charlotte Way, just round in the corner there to Hatch Street. Approaches to the Grand Canal, no bother. Harold's Cross and Rathmines, they're moving fine with Dundrum and Clonsky, all good. Stillorgan Road, same as it has been for the last while. Couple of lights wait at Foster's Avenue. Same bit of volume if you're turning right up towards Anglesey Road. The Grand Canal, not the Grand Canal, the other one. Why do I keep going straight there? The Rock Road is fine. The Marion Road, you have some traffic turning right up towards Strand Road Junction, the Marion Gates. Couple of minutes delay through Ballsbridge Village. And the Grand Canal, I'll get there eventually. The Grand Canal in both directions. You have traffic in both directions there at Ranelagh and Portobello Bridges. Worst of it really is outbound, westbound, on the approach to Ranelagh Bridge on Grand Parade. Otherwise, south side of the city is fine. Just as I said, Stephen's Green. A reminder, the funeral of Glenn Hansard taking place today in St Patrick's Cathedral. That's this afternoon. So do expect delays around the general Dublin 8 area. Liberties, the Coombe, Patrick Street, Kevin Street, Clenbrassil Street, Dean Street, etc. That general area might be one to just take off your list for the rest of the day. We have an incident for you. Lights out. Lights are out at the junction of Killinany Road and Ballycullen Road. So be careful if you are around Killinany Road, Firhouse, Talla, sort of direction, if you're heading that way. 087 179 1032. That is our text and WhatsApp number. It is 10 minutes past 9. Get in touch with us should you have any info for us. I have some Bee Gees for you. You should be dancing. Well, you should be anyway, it's a general rule on Dublin City FM.

some Chic for you there. It is just 18 minutes past 9, 087 179 1032. That is our text and WhatsApp number. Approaches to the M50, the last journey times, the most recent ones we had in. We had 20 minutes on the N7 Bald to Cow, 12 minutes on the N4 from Junction 6 to the M50. The on-ramps there at Junction 9 Red Cow and 7 Lucan remain slow. The M50 southbound, you have a small patch of traffic from Junction 7 Lucan to 9 Red Cow with the off-ramp at Junction 10 Ballymount full. And the M50 northbound, you are slow at Junction 15 Carrick Mines. A slower patch of traffic from Junction 9 Red Cow through to Junction 7 Lucan. Sorry, I had a brief moment there where I thought, did I say Rathmines or Carrick Mines? No, I said Carrick Mines. The on-ramps at Junction 9 Red Cow and 7 Lucan are still full. And so is the off-ramp at Junction 5 Finglas heading citybound. North side of the city, we have some more traffic now on Gardiner Street. It's gone a little slower from Sean McDermott Street down to Beresford Place. Otherwise, most of the north side is moving fine. There's still some volume on Church Street. Most of it is from North King Street down to the Quays. The North Quays busy but moving from Ellis Quay to Arran Quay. Even that patch of traffic that was on North Circular Road heading down the hill from Doyle's Corner down towards Dorset Street, that's all cleared off. On the south side of the city, it's busy still on Concolbert Road approaching South Circular Road Junction. And otherwise, only really major patches, and even then they're not major patches of traffic to flag for you, are on Stephen's Green south and east. Stephen's Green south, if you're coming on there from Cuff Street and round in the corner onto Stephen's Green east, there is traffic there just approaching the Merrion Road junction. And other than that, the Grand Canal is slow in both directions on the approaches to Portobello and Ranelagh bridges, though most of it really is outbound, westbound on Grand Parade on the approach to Ranelagh Bridge. Nothing really, if it were an average day, as I've said, if it were an average day, you'd be quite happy with what the traffic is looking like this morning. So really, wherever you're heading, don't panic. On the whole, you'll be fine. What I will flag for you for this afternoon, though, we have to remind you that the funeral of musician Glenn Hansard is taking place this afternoon in St. Patrick's Cathedral on Patrick Street. So do expect delays around the general Dublin 8 area. And some good news that I do have for you in regards to that incident, the lights out at the junction of Killinany Road and Ballycullen Road, those lights are now back on and sorted. Speedy, speedy, speedy. 20 minutes past 9, 087 179 1032, our text and WhatsApp number. 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
3: Hope you had a great bank holiday weekend, and we are back in business on Good Morning Dublin straight after Live Drive at 10. Coming up on the show today, Sarah Louise from Impulse Recruitment sits down with Michael O'Kane and answers your questions on recruitment tips and tricks to avoid pitfalls while giving yourself the best chance possible in the jobs market. And Ruby Conway speaks to illusionist and magician Keith Barry about his amazing career, how he has won audience appeal all across the globe, and how he continues to hypnotize and trick people on his Unhinged tour. 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It's Good Morning Dublin, and it's on the way after 10.
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6: 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My name is Pam Duggan. Should you wish to get in touch with us this morning, please do. 087 179 1032. That is our text and WhatsApp number. You can email us livedrive@dublincityfm.ie or find us on the social medias on the likes of Blue Sky and X at Live Drive. That's where you'll find us. Not the computer external hard drive company, the traffic Live Drive, obviously. Approaches to the M50, no recent journey times on the N7 or the N4. I would imagine they're moving fine, though just bear in mind the on-ramps still a bit slow at junctions 9 Redcow and 7 Lucan. That's mostly because there's still that glut of traffic on the main line between junction 9 Redcow and 7 Lucan. Otherwise, your approaches to the M50 are moving fine. The M50 southbound, small bit of delay, junction 7 Lucan eases off by the time you get to the Red Cow, and no further issues after that. The M50 northbound, you are quite slow from junction 9 to junction 7, and then you are moving well, though the off-ramp citybound at junction 5 Finglas remains a bit slow. On the north side of the city, approaches to Fairview moving well with Fairview to Amien Street. Still just that small bit of delay at the Five Lamps Junction there from North Strand Road on to Amien Street. Ballybox, Summerhill, Gardner Street, they are still quite delayed. Gardner Street in particular has actually gotten slower heading down towards Beresford Place. Gill Street is moving fine. You have Santry Exit Slip moving well, Coolock Lane a little bit slow with Swords Road at 2 Lightweight still at Collins Avenue. Same story around Dorset Street and Drumcondra in between the two is moving fine. Parnell Street and Capel Street are grand. Ballymun and Finglas approaches to Hart's Corner good. Phibsborough Road moving fine now in between Hart's Corner and Doyle's Corner, with Church Street still slow from North King Street to the Quays. Navan Road, 2 minutes now to clear Ashtown Roundabout. Less than 5 minutes on North Circular Road from Peter's Church to Doyle's Corner. No further issues on North Circular Road from Mountjoy to Dorset Street if you're continuing on down the hill. And the North Quays, you're full on Aran Quay at the moment approaching Church Street Bridge, but otherwise you are moving fine with no updates this morning from Phoenix Park. On the south side of the city, Concolbert Road, finally some signs of that traffic easing up on the approach to the South Circular Road junction. Still a couple of lights worth of a wait if you're turning right up towards Kilmainham though, with traffic building once more from South Circular Road Island Bridge heading southbound up towards Kilmainham. Naas Road is moving fine, James Street to High Street, bit of city traffic on Thomas Street. Same story on Patrick Street heading up towards Christchurch. Kevin Street to Stephen's Green, you're mostly okay, Kevin Street and Cuff Street anyway. Stephen's Green south and east, still a little bit of volume there, but they've eased off compared to what they were. Approaches to the Grand Canal, no bother on Harold's Cross or Rathmines Roads. Dundrum and Clonskee good, so is Ranelagh. Stillorgan Road, it's pretty much cleared off, to be honest. Even if you are turning right up towards Anglesey Road, the Rock Road is clear, so is Merrion Road. Even that bit of delay turning right towards Strand Road at Merrion Gates is fine. The Grand Canal, though, you still have your bit of traffic in both directions on the approaches to Portobello and Ranelagh Bridges. The worst of it actually outbound, westbound on Grand Parade on the approach to Ranelagh Bridge. South side of the city, otherwise, you're all good. Actually, just as I look at it, Charlotte Way to Hatch Street, it's built up a little bit more now compared to what it was. It was kind of busy but moving fine all morning, and it's gotten quite slow right now. 25 minutes to 10. Gosh, that was a quick morning. 087 179 1032. That is our text and WhatsApp number. A reminder, the funeral of musician Glenn Hansard is taking place later today in St. Patrick's Cathedral. So do expect delays around the Dublin 8 area. So just the general Patrick Street, Kevin Street, Dean Street, you know, around the Coombe, that sort of area. Might be best to just avoid it for this afternoon. Now, it is just 24 minutes to 10 here on Dublin City FM. Some CMAT coming up for you now. Stay for something.

Yeah, some Michael Jackson for you there. 087-179-1032 is our text and WhatsApp contact number here on Live Drive on 103.2 Dublin City FM. Richie says, morning again, Pam. Heard Dead or Alive there, and I thought that would be classed as a bit cheesy, which made me wonder, are we having a Wednesday day tomorrow? Oh, Richie, I don't think so. I'm sure we could squeeze in some cheesy tunes. What would a Live Drive show be without cheesy tunes? 087-179-1032. That is our contact number. I will be here tomorrow, though. I'll also be here Thursday. I'm not here all week, but I'll be here most of the week. It's my nostalgia tour. That's what we're doing. Approaches to the M50. No recent updates on journey times from the N7 or the N4, I would imagine, at this stage. They're moving fine. The on-ramp from the N7 to the M50 northbound is grand. The on-ramp from the N4 to the M50 northbound, still a little bit slow. M50 completely clear now, southbound, northbound. There's still a bit of volume from after Junction 9 Red Cow through to the West Link Bridge, but even that is easing off. On the north side of the city, for the most part, very, very little to worry about. There's still about 5 or 6 minutes on Gardner Street from Sean McDermott Street down to the Quays. Still some traffic around Summer Hill as well on the approach to Gardner Street. So I presume that's having a knock-on effect. The traffic on Gardner Street is having a knock-on effect on Summer Hill. Church Street full down to the Quays, and the Quays themselves just slow on Arran Quay. That's full though from just after the Queen Street Junction through to Church Street. Otherwise, north side of the city, you're fine. On the south side of the city, you have delay on South Circular Road, Island Bridge, heading southbound up the hill towards Kilmainham. Charlotte Way still full onto Hatch Street. The Grand Canal, you have... actually, traffic's built up a bit more there. If you're heading inbound on the Grand Canal, you've maybe a 2-light wait on the approach to Portobello Bridge. Slow enough approaching Ranelagh and Leeson Street bridges, and then a little bit more build up once again, like we had earlier this morning on Mespel Road approaching Bagot Street. If you are heading outbound, westbound, you're slow at Leeson Street Bridge, Ranelagh Bridge, and there's still a little bit of traffic there. Still a bit of delay on the approach to Portobello Bridge as well. So a bit more than you'd like, really, on the Grand Canal. 087-179-1032. That is our text and WhatsApp number here on Live Drive. You still have about 12 to 15 minutes to get in touch with us, should there be anything you would like to get in contact with us about this morning, while I play some more tunes. Some Rihanna on the way for you with Rude Boy on Dublin City FM.

the weekend on Dublin City FM. Just had one of those, Pam. It is 7 minutes to 10, and that's almost it from us here on Live Drive 4 this morning. A fully comprehensive message in from a listener who says, N4 from Woodies to the M50 is flying, no delays. Red Cow to Nace Road South is all clear. Some build up on the N4 for those going M50 northbound. But southbound, as the listener said, no delays. Flying, in fact. The approaches to the M50, well, you heard from the N7 and the N4 there, no bother. The other approaches are moving as well. The M50 southbound is completely clear. Northbound, bit of volume around Junction 7, Lucan, and on the on-ramp from the N4 inbound to the M50 northbound, but otherwise you're fine. North side of the city, the only real patches of traffic to watch out for, actually the only real patch of traffic to watch out for is on the Grand Canal. Not Grand Canal. Wrong side of the city, Pam. The North Quays, there's a delay on Arran Quay, but otherwise the north side is fine. Even that traffic on Gardiner Street has eased off. And on the south side of the city, the Grand Canal still has some traffic on it in both directions. And that's about it. And that is also just about it from us here on Live Drive on 103.2 Dublin City FM for this morning, as we hand over to the rest of the lovely staff here on Dublin City FM for the news, Good Morning Dublin, etc. My name is Pam Duggan. The show this morning was produced by Stephen Crawley, researched by the lovely Emile Quigley. Thanks to all of you guys for getting in touch with us this morning. Your information, invaluable as always. Mark and Co will be back with you from 4 to let you know about all this evening's traffic. I will also remind you, of course, the funeral of Glenn Hanster taking place this afternoon in St. Patrick's Cathedral, so do expect delay around the general Dublin 8 area, and plan your journeys accordingly. We will talk to you tomorrow morning from 7 a.m. In the meantime, I shall leave you with some Tears for Fears. I have been Pam Duggan. I want to go and have a small cry of relief in the bathroom. And I will talk to you tomorrow. Have a good one.

0: disconnect sa bhaile clia, tá tús á chura leis na hibricha tógála agus tá an cáir fós ag fainiú mar is an dúil. Má hastaíonn tuile eolas uait, tuair cuairt ar busconnects.ie.
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3: In your top stories on Tuesday, the 4th of August, an emergency meeting of EU Interior and Justice Ministers to discuss the migrant crisis in Ceuta will take place later today. This comes after images showed over 50,000 people swimming across the border from Morocco to the Spanish northern African territory of Ceuta pushed immigration right to the top of the list of issues to be dealt with during Ireland's EU presidency. Spain has blamed disinformation on social media for the surge of mostly young men across the border and said 48,000 of them were quickly returned to Morocco. The meeting will be convened today by Justice Minister Jim O'Callaghan as Ireland holds the EU presidency. Countries Italy and Denmark have both sounded the alarm warning, saying that uncontrolled immigration poses a threat to Europe, with both nations last week advocating suspending Spain from the free travel area over the crisis. A drone strike on an industrial zone outside the Russian capital has killed 5 people and wounded 10 others, the region's governor said, as Moscow and Kyiv traded attacks. Ukraine has conducted long-range strikes targeting civilian infrastructure in Russia and in recent weeks has stepped up attacks on warehouses belonging to Russia. Yesterday, Russia said that 7 people, including 3 children, had been killed and 40 injured at a holiday resort in what it said was a deliberate Ukrainian drone attack on civilians. Ariana Grande has decided to take a step back from the limelight, a representative for the Wicked star said, saying that she would finish her current tour healthily and happily before taking a much-deserved break from public-facing work. While the performer was due to star in an upcoming theatre production, she has since withdrawn from it, announcing that she will be stepping back from public life amid concerns about endless ongoing public scrutiny. This announcement comes days after Grande released the music video for Petal, her single from her 8th studio album. It'll be mostly cloudy and rather misty to begin today, but will brighten up with some sunny spells. Highest temperatures of 22 to 24 degrees. For Dublin City FM News, I'm Erica Elliott.
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4: Hey, good morning. Hope you had a great long weekend. And we are ready to kick off a new but a short week on Dublin City FM. It's Good Morning Dublin, ready to take you through until midday. Coming up on the show today, plenty to talk about as always. Ruby Conway speaks to illusionist and magician Keith Barry about his love for his career, how he grew the ranks and won over the American audience, and how he continues to hypnotise and trick people on his Unhinged tour. You can find out all about that, and you can guarantee we'll have a couple of illusions on the show for you this morning as well. We'll also hear from Sarah Louise from Impulse Recruitment once again, speaking to Michael O'Kane. And this morning, Sarah Louise will answer your questions on recruitment tips and tricks to avoid any pitfalls while giving yourself the best chance possible in the job market. That is on the way in just a little bit. Heaps of great music to play for you too as we take you through until midday. The Academic and David Guetta coming up in just a mo, right after we kick off the show with a great noughties boy band classic. Here's Blue and All Rise on Tuesday's Good Morning Dublin. Yeah, you're listening to Dublin City FM.

Hiya, I'm Megan McCreary and this is Loving and Listening Live, your go-to guide to the hottest live concerts in Dublin. Leaving the best till last, the final month of summer is throwing everything it's got at us, hit after hit. Let's kick it off slow with Joji on his Solaris Global Arena Tour. Known for consistently reinventing himself, he promises his fans a world of Joji they haven't seen before. Now speed it all up with his support from the groovy Tommy Richmond. It is going to be a $1 million concert, baby. Playing 3 Arena, August 11th. Now let's keep the groove going. Coming up next, we got The Prodigy. Bringing back their Warriors Dance experience to your doorstep with completely brand new production, along with Carl Cox and Mr. David Ramjam Rodigan, playing Emma August 20th. Followed by No Introduction Needed, The Weeknd on his After Hours Till Dawn tour. As seen from previous tour shows, be ready for stunning visuals and big hits like Starboy, Dawn FM, and much more. Playing alongside Sir Cartier, Cash Carty, ring the bells? Yes, Playboy Carty. Both playing Croke Park, August 22nd and 23rd. I don't know about you, but I don't want to miss a single one of these gigs. I'm Meg, and that was Loving and Listening Live.

0: Dublin City FM, playing more of the music you love on Good Morning Dublin. Tuesday morning, the 4th of August, Stephen Daly here. Hope you had a great long weekend. You're settling back into the swing of things, okay? 087 179 1032 at Dublin City FM on social media. That's where you can reach us this morning if you fancy getting in touch. Have a crack at the head wrecker. See if you can figure out what this is. 25% of us forget to take this item when going on holiday. What are we talking about? 25% of us forget to take this item when going on holiday. Is what we might be talking about. Let us know this morning if you can figure out the answer to our head wrecker. We will fill you in on what the answer is, of course, before 11 o'clock. On the way, in a couple of minutes' time, another great installment of recruitment advice, job-seeking advice. Sarah Louise from Impulse Recruitment joins Michael O'Kane once again. Some great recruitment tips and tricks on the way to help you avoid pitfalls and give yourself the best possible chance in the job market. That is on the way. Music 2 from Dermot Kennedy and Meghan Trainor playing next.
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0: Definitely one of the gigs of the summer so far at the Aviva just a couple of weeks ago. Dermot Kennedy and Turnstile on Good Morning Dublin. Stephen Daly here. We are taking you through until midday. Big music and big conversation as we settle into a brand new week after the August Bank holiday weekend. Great chat for you ahead now as Michael O'Kane joins Sarah Louise from Impulse Recruitment to answer your questions on recruitment tips and tricks to help you avoid any pitfalls while also giving yourself the best possible chance in the job market. If you are searching for a new job or thinking about making a move, this is a conversation you can't afford to miss.
1: And thank you very much, Stephen, and good morning, Dublin. Michael O'Kane here. It's my absolute pleasure, as always, to be joined in studio every Tuesday with Sarah Louise of Impulse Recruitment. How are you doing this morning, Sarah?
2: I'm great, Michael. Thanks so much for having me back.
1: Pleasure, as always. And doing something a little bit different today. We've done one of these before, but we're doing a listener Q&A. Okay, so Dublin City FM, we put the word out to the listeners asking for your questions for Sarah Louise about all things recruitment, employment, CVs. Everything was game. Everything was game. And we have the questions here in front of us, and we're going to go through them together. All right, yeah. Sarah, you ready? So the first one we have here, and we were just talking about this off air. You said this is one that has come up quite a lot, especially recently. So the question is, I've been made redundant at 60 after a successful high-flying career. I'm happy to take part-time role with less responsibility, but I'm worried employers are going to think I'm overqualified. How should I approach my CV and job applications?
2: Yeah, this is like a huge one. Like this came up a good few times in the last few weeks, and it's a situation that I would see quite a lot. The good news is you've actually so much more control than you think. If you are in that situation out there at the moment and you are seeking a role, especially after you've had a long-term career, it's always very hard to maneuver from that and start again because, you know, change is so hard for everybody. But what I would say is a lot of the time you see, as you mentioned, overqualified word, and that obviously it always gives people like a put off in order to apply for a new role. So, I mean, what I would say is to approach your CV, let's say before you apply for a role, if you're in this situation, to approach your CV in a new kind of way that you probably wouldn't have thought of back then, because you've had a long-term career, you've gotten into a groove, and now it's kind of like new change. Mm-hmm. So I would say is, you know, on your CV, instead of, this would probably be like the opposite to what you think that you do. So to tailor your CV to kind of more, less high achievement. So for instance, you're not putting a person off that's reading your CV. They're not thinking this person is overqualified. So you're technically underqualifying your CV for that new career. And it sounds really, really strange, mm-hmm. but basically it's not taking away everything that you've did in your career, but it's also giving somebody a new eye at you to look at your CV to say, okay, well, they have all the transferable skills, but you know, let's see, they're actually not even trying to be overqualified in their CV. So what I would put down is your relevant experience to that new career that you're looking for, or maybe that job that you're looking to apply for. You're not obviously hiding any shape or form of your past career or experience, but you're also kind of adding in new things. So it would be something very short, such as, let's say, for example, experienced professional, seeking a part-time role with, let's say, stability, consistency, and the willing to support your team. Mm-hmm. So it can be something really warm like that. And on the other hand, when somebody's seeing your CV, they're not going to, like, they're going to see all your experience. They're going to think, oh, this person has great experience. And it also tells your employers basically that you're choosing this level. Like you're not trying to choose, let's say, managing director. Sure. If you were a managing director before. And then it also gives you, I suppose, an opportunity to remove your leadership as well. So you're kind of leveling yourself down to the actual role and people that you're applying to.
1: Yeah. I actually have a question about this because I'm coming at this obviously from a 26-year-old point of view. This person's mentioned they're 60. Is that something that you've experienced as a recruiter that employers can sometimes be turned off or maybe to have questions when they see a CV of somebody who's potentially overqualified for a job?
2: Yeah, and it's really sad. Like it's actually like a thing that we do see. Like there's so many people out there who are probably listening today and they want to apply for that new job, but they're thinking, oh, I'm too overqualified. Whereas the employers would naturally think that. And it really is a sad thing to see because these people have so much experience and so much like fruitful, colourful of a life to provide to that company. And, you know, if these people are not getting in front of the employers, how else are they going to sell themselves? So I do think, yeah, I think a lot of people should give. If you do see a CV coming in, I think you should give them an opportunity to sit in front of you and talk about their career and their life and what's their next step, what's their next goal. Mm-hmm. And, you know, you could be taking on the most amazing candidate with the most amazing experience without even thinking about it, you know. And I think for people out there, it's very daunting, you know, they're in that situation. And they're feeling like, why should I send my CV? I'm after getting told like I'm overqualified 5 times in an email, you know. But it's not to lose hope, because people should start to read the CV more.
1: Yeah. So I suppose the advice there for this listener, but any listeners who are going through the same thing themselves, is not so much to redact qualifications if you do have an application or a CV that is maybe overqualified for that job, but more so to kind of adjust it and tailor it, as you've mentioned many, many times on the segment, to tailor it to that specific job. So rather than coming off as overqualified or whatever, you're kind of approaching it more from, well, this is what I'm looking for, so I'm going to tailor my CV and my qualifications to that specific job.
2: Yeah. And also to mention maybe part of your role that you've did before. Let's say you could mention like on holiday cover, I could also step in and do them type of roles too. So it's opening the employer's eyes to say, okay, this person can do anything in the company that I might need them to do. So, yeah.
1: And before we spend 5-6 minutes on the first question here, but the fact that this listener has specifically mentioned their age and being redundant at 60, there's a lot of anxieties about whether or not I'm too old to be applying for this, or whether potential employers can be turned off by my age. What's the advice there, Sarah?
2: Yeah, I mean, like that, I think naturally we will think of that, but the advice would be is to just apply and push yourself forward, and to basically, it's like, you know, you're in competition, to win that competition and show your natural achievements throughout your career, and just apply and see what happens.
1: Yeah, for sure. Okay, let's move on to the next question here. So the second question we have here, I'm going to jump to the top of the list, Sarah.
2: Yeah.
1: Is I've been promoted into management because I was good at my job. Well done once. Congratulations. But I'm finding leading people much harder than expected. Is this common? And what advice would you give for somebody who is struggling with that transition?
2: Yeah, this is a very, very common one as well. So we get a lot of this, and I think it's, again, it's daunting and exciting for the person, because they may have obviously like trailed through the company for a couple of years. They've moved up their titles, and then finally they're at their dream role, like as management, if that's what they became into, okay? And the problem is then they get to the management and they feel, how am I going to like lead these people? It's so difficult. And the transition as well, it's the reality of, I'm actually now the manager here. Like I'm running this team. What do I do? So what I would say is it is very, very common. And I suppose one thing to remember is you gain that role because you're actually very good at your role. So if you weren't good at the role, you wouldn't have been promoted into the management role that you're in. So well done. It's amazing. And I think, you know, the shift is huge when you're alone in, you know, it feels alone, but you're not alone. It's normal to feel obviously overwhelmed as well. So what I would say is, like, stop trying to be the perfect manager before you even, when you transition into that role, or you could be in it a week or two, or maybe a year or a month. What we try to do is we try to be perfect. So, you know, you could basically ask your team around you, you know, what helps, you know, what can I help you with? What helps best in your work, what I can help you with? And naturally, like, your team will be able to give you a bit more, maybe guidance on kind of what they feel and how they feel better trained. Mm. So at least that way, then the pressure is off you in a way, because, you know, you're tailoring your management to each and every team member. Mm. What I would say is as well, setting clear expectations as a manager. You know, you need to kind of start your week on a good week by setting clear, you know, objectives of your team. What are you doing this week? What do you want the team to do? And really work that around you. And then the most important, I feel, is asking the feedback from your head manager. So whoever you're reporting into, everybody reports into somebody. And by asking them the feedback and asking them, how do you think, you know, I'm doing at this role? What else can I put towards this role? Because they would have been in your shoes some time ago. So I think we learn, we always learn from people. And remember, a manager is a title, so it's a skill. You know, it seems like a lot of pressure, but you got there and you've transitioned into it. And transitioning into that role is always hard, but you gain the management position. So you should be very proud of yourself. And I think it's just about learning by every day, you know, taking, maybe doing something like setting out a goal for that week and then looking back on the next Monday to say, how did that go? And it's taking little steps and just purely trying to have confidence in yourself and knowing that you are the manager there. So they picked you. You were the chosen one.
1: The chosen one. I love that.
2: Yeah. and I do. And I love it. And, you know, a lot of times it can be very, very hard to transition into a role like that. But remember, it's like cycling a bike. You know, you'll learn and you'll start, and then you'll probably fall off a few times and you'll get back on. So yeah, it's okay. Like, this is a learning curve, you know, every day is learning.
1: I think that's so reassuring for a lot of listeners, because I think this question in particular is coming from somebody who maybe is quite young. But that's so great to hear as well. Like you mentioned there about, like, you can always talk to other managers, because presumably you're part of a management team. So you're not just on your own. So you always get that experience from them as well. But it's also good to know, like, look, you know, one, congratulations, you've gotten this job because you are so good at what you're currently doing, but that it's okay to make a couple of mistakes and that you can learn from just doing the management job, but also from the other managers as well. I think that's a huge piece of advice. We're just about running out of time there, Sarah, but let's quickly hop to one more. I think I'm going to jump to this one, because this one, I know myself, I love AI. I love talking about AI. So I think this one is quite interesting. The question is, AI is becoming a part of almost every industry. How should young professionals prepare for job markets that's changing so quickly, and what skills will help future-proof our careers? A very jam-packed one there. How do you want to top up that?
2: Yeah, so basically, like, we are all, I suppose, a little bit scared of AI. You know, you're hearing all sorts of stories across the job market that it's going to take everybody's job and all this kind of stuff. Just remember, right, the key message in this, I suppose, in this question would be that AI, it's not going to replace you as a person. It doesn't replace people. It replaces tasks. So if you can learn how to use it and learn how to adapt to little parts of AI, you don't have to be a coder or a massive IT fan. You know, by just learning little bits on how to maybe bring it into your daily tasks. So that could be using like ChatGPT or any of the kind of AI bots, just in order to help. And even if you're not using it at work, to try and get maybe a bit more interested in it by maybe typing in things about like your next holiday or, you know, maybe recipes for food, different things like that can learn, you know, teach you maybe how to prompt and use AI. And what I would say is as well, like, if you learn how to do it, how to use this, it will build up your human skills as well. So when you apply for a job, people will see that you are AI savvy in a way. As I said, you don't have to be so professional on it. And I think it's like staying adaptable, keeping up with the trend. So if you can think of, I always think of this, if you always think of fashion, let's say, you know, if you're into fashion or makeup or clothes or whatever kind of brands that you're into, and you're actually naturally keeping up with the trends in fashion. So look at it as AI is like a part of fashion, you know, you're keeping up with the bits of trends, you know, you can do small short courses. A lot of the job centers are offering these free of charge as well. And you can do them online as well. So it's just, I suppose, putting yourself out there and not being afraid of it, because it's something that will help us, you know. So that would be my information on AI.
1: Lovely, lovely stuff. And of course, anybody can tune in every Thursday where I do a Good Morning Dublin Talk, all things AI, if you want to keep in track on what's happening in the world of AI. Sarah, thanks so much for answering all those questions. Any listeners who want to get your questions in for the next Q&A, you can do so at 087-179-1032, or you can visit the dublincityfm.ie website and find the email address there to submit your questions for the next Q&A. And Sarah, if anyone wants to connect with you directly and get some advice from Impulse Recruitment, connect with you guys, where can they find you?
2: Yeah, so you can go on to impulserecruitment.ie, or you can email into jobs@impulserecruitment.ie, and we're always, always here to help.
1: Fab. Thank you, Sarah.
2: Thank you.

They had some big news for music fans last week as they announced they're coming back to Dublin for their first show here in over a decade. Boney M will be performing at the National Stadium on October 25th. A lot of people very excited about that. And hopefully you've managed to get that into the diary and get yourself some tickets. It's Good Morning Dublin. Stephen Tagney here with loads of the music you love and loads more to come after 11 o'clock. But how did you get on with the answer to our head record this morning? We said around 25% of us forget to take this item when going on holiday. What are we talking about? Guesses this morning include toothbrush, hairbrush, and in a couple of cases, underwear. We're not even going to go there with that. Not correct, but well done if you got this right. 25% of us forget to take this item when going on holiday. The answer we were looking for, sunglasses. Nothing worse, because then you have to go and buy a pair, and then you've got two pairs, and then you come home to Ireland, and you don't need either of them, and they're just in the way. Well done to you if you got that right. Another head record to come tomorrow morning on the show, and loads more to chat about after 11. Let's play you this first, though. One of Ireland's true greats. Here's Van Morrison on Dublin City FM.

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5: In your top stories on Tuesday, the 4th of August, an emergency meeting of EU Interior and Justice Ministers to discuss the migrant crisis in Ceuta will take place later today. This comes after images showed over 50,000 people swimming across the border from Morocco to the Spanish Northern African territory of Ceuta pushed immigration right to the top of the list of issues to be dealt with during Ireland's EU presidency. Spain has blamed disinformation on social media for the surge of mostly young men across the border and said 48,000 of them were quickly returned to Morocco. The meeting will be convened today by Justice Minister Jim O'Callaghan as Ireland holds the EU presidency. Countries Italy and Denmark have both sounded the alarm warning, saying that uncontrolled immigration poses a threat to Europe, with both nations last week advocating suspending Spain from the free travel area over the crisis. A drone strike on an industrial zone outside the Russian capital has killed 5 people and wounded 10 others, the region's governor said as Moscow and Kyiv traded attacks. Ukraine has conducted long-range strikes targeting civilian infrastructure in Russia and in recent weeks has stepped up attacks on warehouses belonging to Russia. Yesterday, Russia said that 7 people, including 3 children, had been killed and 40 injured at a holiday resort in what it said was a deliberate Ukrainian drone attack on civilians. Ariana Grande has decided to take a step back from the limelight, a representative for the Wicked star said, saying that she would finish her current tour healthily and happily before taking a much-deserved break from public-facing work. While the performer was due to star in an upcoming theatre production, she has since withdrawn from it, announcing that she will be stepping back from public life amid concerns about endless ongoing public scrutiny. This announcement comes days after Grande released the music video for Petal, her single from her 8th studio album. It'll be mostly cloudy and rather misty to begin today, but will brighten up with some sunny spells. Highest temperatures of 22 to 24 degrees. 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
6: Welcome back to Hour 2. Good morning, Dublin, here on Dublin City FM. An amazing conversation to come in just a little bit as the one and only Keith Barry joins us, Rebecca Conway in studio, to talk all about his career, how he grew through the ranks and won over American audiences and across the world, and how he continues to hypnotise and trick people on his unhinged tour. Of course, he'll be showing off his skills in just a little bit too. You can catch all of that in just a bit right here on Good Morning Dublin. We'll also play you some great music between now and midday as well. 1975 and Adele both on the way. Right after, we give you a proper throwback for your Tuesday morning. If the coffee hasn't done the job yet, this will definitely get you in fine spirits. Maxine Nightingale and right back where we started from. Kind of feels like that after we get back to business after the weekend. It's Dublin City FM.

Hey Dublin, it's Michael O'Kane. It's August 4th and this is what happened on this day in music. A seminal moment in rock and roll history on this day in 1964 when the Kinks released their track You Really Got Me from Ply Records in the UK. In a time before distortion, the iconic guitar tone used on this track, used by Dave Davies, was said to have been made by, quite literally, tearing up a speaker with a razor blade. In 1984, Prince starred a 24-week run at top of the US albums charts with his album Purple Rain. Purple Rain went on to become one of the 7th best-selling albums of all time, with a total of 200 million copies sold worldwide. And last but certainly not least, on this day in 2017, the Puerto Rican anthem Despacito became one of the most watched YouTube videos ever, surpassing Wiz Khalifa and Charlie Puth's See You Again, with over 3 billion views. And finally, if you're celebrating your birthday today, you share with trumpet player and singer Louis Armstrong, who in 1968 had the UK number one hit with What a Wonderful World. Armstrong was born on this day in 1901. I'm Michael O'Kane, and that's what happened on this day in music.

0: One of my favourite songs of the past 15 years or so, the 1975 and Chocolate on Good Morning Dublin. You're listening to Dublin City FM. It's Stephen Daly here. And on the way in just a couple of minutes, we'll have Magic and Illusions as we catch up with the brilliant Keith Barry. Great conversation on the way with our own Ruby Conway in just a sec.
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0: 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It's Good Morning Dublin with the Spinners and It's a Shame. Hope your morning is going well, and what a treat we have in store now as Ruby Conway chats to famous illusionist and magician Keith Barry all about his love for his career, how he grew the ranks and won over American audiences and audiences around the world, and how he continues to hypnotise and trick people on his Unhinged tour. It's always a treat and always a little bit freaky too when Keith Barry comes to the studio.
1: Hi everyone, and welcome back to Good Morning Dublin. My name is Ruby, and here with me today is illusionist and magician Keith Barry. Keith's been performing for 25 years, and due to a phenomenal demand, he has added a day in the Gaiety Theatre on the 18th of October. Welcome to the show, Keith.
2: Hey, how are you? Good to see you.
1: I'm grand. So, how did you get into magic and illusion then? Because I think it's such a niche thing to get into.
2: Yeah, so way back in the day when there was actually no internet, I got a magic set when I was 5. Paul Daniels' magic set. You wouldn't know who that is, but your listeners, many of them, if they're over the age of kind of 35, they'd probably know Paul Daniels. And I got his magic set when I was 5. And then every year after that, I got a magic set. And then when I was kind of in my mid-teens, I started to learn magic from books. So that's as far back now as 45 years ago for me that I started my journey into magic, you know.
1: And if you go back to that time, how did your first few shows go then?
2: Yeah, brilliantly for the most part. I mean, my first show was very nerve-wracking. Didn't go great, but I learned quickly after that. So after that, I quickly started to enter the talent shows down around Waterford, which is where I'm from, and kind of learned my graft in the talent shows, doing work for charities and all that kind of stuff. But the first show, yeah, it wasn't great. Like, I remember it was a kids' magic show that I was doing in the Ordery in Waterford, and kids were coming up and pulling out of my sleeves and screaming at me and just kind of tearing me apart. But, you know, that was a quick learning curve for me. And then after that, yeah, they went really well. I suppose for me, the magic bug bit by seeing people's reaction to what I do, you know.
1: And how did audiences kind of first react to your magic and your illusion? Were they kind of put off by it at first?
2: No, it's the same as it is now. I think they're just wondering how the hell I was doing it, you know what I mean?
1: Yeah, yeah.
2: And just, I suppose it's that sense of wonder that people have on how am I doing it, not understanding it, and then just trying to obviously figure it all out, which is part of the fun as well. And I don't think that's really changed too much. People are still trying to catch me out, still trying to figure out what I do. And, you know, fingers crossed, I always, for the most part, stay ahead of them, you know.
1: When did you see this becoming a long-term career for you? When did you say, like, I want this to be my job?
2: I always knew. I think I always knew from the very first day that I got that magic set that I was destined to do this for life. So, you know, my parents were very supportive, but they were like, magic is great as a hobby was the tagline. So they were like, you're going to college. So I'm a scientist, first and foremost. I used to invent women's makeup for Oriflame, which is a Swedish cosmetics company. So I went to college in Galway, but I was always doing magic part-time because I always knew in my head that ultimately that's where I was going to land. That is what I was going to end up doing. So I think it was in my heart from a very young age that I knew I was going to do this full-time, you know.
1: So if you weren't doing this right now, you'd be in a lab somewhere?
2: No, I would have ditched science and I would have went back to college because I would have wanted to be a vet. So that was always going to be the second thing. And I think I would have done that. So I did well enough in college that I probably would have gotten into second year in veterinary maybe. I didn't get the points in the leaving cert to do veterinary because veterinary, I think it was 600 points back in the day or something like that. So you had to max out on your leaving cert. And I'm not that smart. So I didn't get anywhere near that. So that's why I did science. But I think in another world, I'd be a vet.
1: Okay. That's mad. I'd never envisioned that.
2: Yeah, I love animals. I love helping animals. I worked with a vet again when I was 14, 15. In addition to doing my magic during the summer period, I was working with a local vet. I could have been a vet. Like, it wasn't something that was just in my head. I had practical experience. You know, I was, you know, birthing cows and, you know, with calves coming out and sticking my hand up their nether regions to help calve the calves, if that's the right terminology. And yeah, I came home covered in cow head to toe to my mother during the summer, and she'd go, spray yourself down at the back door. But I didn't mind it at all. So yeah, I would love to be in a vet, you know.
1: Yeah. So when you broke into America then and you had an American audience as well, how did they first react to your magic and your illusions?
2: Yeah, I think like here we've got a healthy level of skepticism, which is good. I don't like cynicism. Cynicism is bad. Skepticism is good. The people want to be skeptical, and that's okay here in Ireland. Over in the States, they're just a little bit more gullible, dare I say it. So they're easier to fool, easier to manipulate. And that's the main difference. So they're just sitting there already ready to be entertained. Whereas I think people here, you need to win them over in the first kind of 10 minutes. Otherwise, it can go very badly after that. So I'm aware of that, though. So here in Ireland, for example, my Unhinged show, that's what I do. I do something very weird and bizarre in the first 10 minutes that people know, okay, this is going to be an interesting night, you know.
1: And your Unhinged show as well, like you've had a run of them in the 2000s. How did you get that deal then? How did you kind of go from doing live shows and then doing telly as well as that?
2: Yeah, so like years ago, when I was 23, I just made a sizzle tape is what it's called, or was called back in the day. So I went down the streets of Dublin, went down to Henry Street, filmed some street magic, if you want to call it that, and went up to O'Connell Street and a few other streets, and then cut that together into a 5-minute sizzle tape and walked it into RTE and showed it to them. And then in the building there and then performed for them as well. And ultimately, that's how I got my first TV show. That was all the way back in 2003 now. And then it kind of snowballed on from there. And then obviously I've done a lot of TV in America and Australia and the UK and here. And I'm actively, weirdly trying to avoid television these days because there's so much work involved in it. And, you know, I want creative control of my own career now. And in television, you don't really have that because you've got producers, directors, executive producers. Everybody has an opinion. Sometimes those opinions are very valid, but sometimes they're not valid. And ultimately, at the end of the day, I want to be in charge of my own destiny now. So that's why I'm putting a lot of focus on my social channels. Instagram, I'm at Keith Barry is my Instagram handle. So I'm putting out a lot of content there. And yeah, just enjoying performing live these days is where it's really at for me, you know.
1: And when you went off to do these TV shows, did it bring you to anywhere kind of mad? Did you meet any people that were really skeptical at first? And then once you did a trick, they were like, amazed. Like, has there been anyone that has stuck with you over the years?
2: Yeah, I think, you know, probably one of the more recent ones, but still really standout one was Morgan Freeman. So Morgan Freeman, you know, he's a god in the acting world. And I was working with him on Now You See Me Too. So they're magic movies for people who haven't seen them. And I came up with all the magic and mentalism for the movies. And when I was working on Now You See Me Too, Morgan Freeman was a skeptic and he challenged me to read his mind. And he literally went, read my mind. And he was skeptical. And it took about 7 or 8 minutes. But I told him about a childhood friend of his called Boo Boo that he hadn't seen or even thought about in 65 years. And it freaked him out. And I told him he used to go fishing with Boo Boo, which was actually very accurate. And yeah, he freaked out. So that was kind of an amazing experience to see the transformation of Morgan Freeman from like a skeptic into a believer just in a couple of minutes, you know?
1: Yeah. And you said you were involved in the Now You See Me movies. Mm. How did you get that opportunity?
2: There was an Irish guy working on the movies. Brian Tucker was his name. And they'd already interviewed like a couple of other very prominent mentalists and hypnotists and magicians who would be household names for the role of chief consultant. And he put my name in the mix. And I was in LA at the time. And then I went to their boardroom in, I think it was Universal Studios or somewhere near Universal anyway. And yeah, just pitched myself in, gave them lots of ideas for the movie. And then about 10 minutes into the meeting, one of the presidents of Lionsgate stood up and went meeting adjourned. He's got the job, cut the deal. And it is as cutthroat as that. Like it's as fast as that when it happens. So it's literally cut the deal. He's got the job next, you know?
1: Yeah,
2: and
1: yeah.
2: That's how I got the job. But I had to go in and perform and present and give them my ideas for the movie. And that's how it kind of came about, you know?
1: Yeah.
2: The Irish looking after the Irish abroad, as they say. So Brian Tucker, thank you wherever you are.
1: Yeah. And did you enjoy working on a film set much more than the TV set then?
2: Oh, yeah. Well, yeah. No, I have enjoyed my TV shows, both here and abroad. Not all of them, but I've enjoyed some of them. But working on the movie, really long hours. Like I was on set every day for 16 to 18 hours every day. When they were filming number two, and that was in Longcross Studios in London. It was actually all shot in London, believe it or not. So I moved to London for 3 months, 16 to 18 hours a day, because I had to get there before the actors got there. Then I had to stay when the actors were there, and then I had to prep for the following day. So long hours, but amazing, amazing experience, you know, working with all of those actors, Mark Ruffalo, Woody Harrelson. You know, I became good friends with Woody. We're still good friends now. And, you know, I was very privileged to be in that position. But I think I kind of knew how to act around celebrities because I've been around them on my own TV shows for so long. So there's a friendliness that is there, but you need to not overstep the mark. And that's the line that I kind of knew, you know.
1: Yeah. And you also had a TED Talk and it has 10 million views on YouTube.
2: Yeah.
1: And that's like mad for a TED Talk. So what do you think it is about your magic that just pulls people in. It's just like, it just makes them so intrigued.
2: Well, what's interesting is it's got 10 million on YouTube, but it's got over 20 million on the TED.com website. That's people don't know. So it's like in total, it's got over 30 million views, which is mental because it's so long ago now. I've got bleach blonde hair. I'm chubby and overweight in it. And my style is a bit bizarre because it's so long ago now. Do you know what I mean? And you're laughing because you've seen it, I'm sure, and you know what I'm talking about. But ultimately, yeah, like I was just privileged. And people don't realize, and it's not a knock on TEDx. TEDx is brilliant, but TEDx is a spin-off of TED. There's a difference between the brands. So TEDx will do your brand a world of good. Anybody out there who gets an opportunity to do a TEDx talk, absolutely do it. But there's a difference. So what I did was actually a TED talk in Monterey in California, which certainly at that stage was where all of the TED talks historically had been held. So I don't know if it's still there now, you know. But in business, people distinguish between the TED and the TEDx brands. So what I mean by that is the TED talk opened up so many doors for me because it was a TED talk. It was a highlight of my career and I got a lot of events around the world from that one talk. I actually still get gigs abroad from the TED talk because people stumble across it now and they find me and then they go to my website and they realize it was years ago, but then I end up getting hired because of that TED talk, which is fascinating, you know?
1: Yeah, that's mad. So maybe because you've been doing it years, but some of the tricks that I see you do, like you're up in Renwood and you have the sticks of dynamite. Mm. And then there's like the car and you put the hood over their head. Like those really, really dangerous tricks.
2: Yeah.
1: Do you ever have like such fear before doing them?
2: Yeah, I think fear is a good thing. Once you know how to handle fear, it's a healthy thing to have. What you don't want is fear to turn into a phobia. Yeah. Fear keeps you alive, right? So for me, yeah, I always got fearful before those. I mean, one of the ones that you talked about there was a blindfold drive. So I would put a mask and a hood on somebody. They would examine it and I'd basically abduct them while they're in the dark because they couldn't see anything. And they would examine these blindfolds and then put them on me, put a bag over my head, which they've examined. You go into complete darkness. And then I would tear off at 60, 70 miles an hour with them in the passenger seat. If you're not scared, there's a good chance that something could go wrong and you might ignore some level of safety that you might have in place and you can injure yourself, if not kill yourself. And many people in my world, many, many people have been injured and in fact died. And public doesn't really hear about those things. They don't really hear about the deaths and the tragedies that have happened. There's been a lot. So for me, yeah, it's all about safety aspect, healthy level of fear, and then just having the confidence to pull it off, I suppose, you know?
1: Yeah. And your tour is starting around October. So what can fans expect when they go to these shows? What tricks do you have in mind? And have you started practicing for it?
2: Yeah, so this is the second leg of Unhinged. So I've already done 20 shows. So the show is bedded in, as they say. And it's actually early September that I'm starting. So I'm starting for the Dublin audience, the Lark in Balbriggan. And then also in October, there's the Gaiety in Dublin. They're the two, I suppose, for the audience that are listening to this. There's other dates as well. So you can check those out on keithbarry.com. But for me, it's called Unhinged for a reason. So it's pushing the boundaries of what's possible and what's not possible. So to give you a snippet, there's a lot of comedy. There's a lot of byplay. There's a lot of mentalism. But like, ultimately, my dad, who passed away January last year, he said to me before he passed away, bring me on tour when I'm gone. And he was a very dark, sarcastic kind of guy. And he told me he wanted me to bring him on tour, his ashes on tour, and do a seance to contact him. Even though he didn't believe in an afterlife, and I certainly don't believe anybody can contact the dead, but in his honor, he's on tour and we do a seance to contact my dad. And I bring somebody up on stage, I hypnotize them to allow his spirit to inhabit their body for that moment in time. And then they come through with messages for people in the audience from beyond the grave. So that's a really unhinged moment in the show where everybody's like, what is going on right now? But then ultimately at the end of the show, or towards the end of the show, if you can imagine you're sat there and you could be with your mother or your brother, whoever it is, they end up on stage and two people end up on stage. But these are two random people from the audience and they dematerialize right in front of everybody's eyes with no cover, nothing. So they disappear. It's like virtual reality, except you don't have a headset on. You're seeing this happen live and you understand in your head it can't be happening, but yet it is happening. So there's illusions, there's magic, there's mentalism, but it is all in the unhinged genre of, you know, really kind of freaking people out as to what's possible, what's not possible, you know?
1: Yeah. And you're taking a 2-year break after this tour. Mm. So what is the first thing you're going to do with your well-deserved break?
2: Well, it's not going to be a break like that. So I'm breaking from performing in theatres.
1: Yeah.
2: But the reason I'm breaking is because I'm so busy with the other aspect of what I do, which is performing the corporate space. So like last weekend, just a few days ago, I was in Corfu performing. Next week, I go to Denver, Colorado. So a lot of my work is out of the country now, and a lot in the country as well. So I work with AIB, Google, Dell, Amazon, Microsoft in the country to help them with their staff, their employees on leadership, on mindset change, all that kind of stuff. And I'm so busy with that. Next year, turns out, it's really, really busy and I've got a lot of bookings. So I can't possibly give the theatre shows the level of attention that they deserve. So I've decided to take a full break next year from the public eye and just go into the corporate space full time. And, you know, I'm having a lot of fun doing that as well. But then the following year, I'll come back with a brand new show, you know.
1: Keith, the tour sounds amazing and I can't wait for it to come to Dublin. Tickets for Keith's Unhinged Tour are available now and can be bought on Ticketmaster. Just a reminder that Keith will be performing in the Gaiety Theatre on the 18th of October and also has dates in Wexford, Waterford and Limerick.
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Wrapping up Good Morning Dublin for Tuesday. It's Harry Styles and Aperture. Thank you so much for hanging out with us all morning. We're back again tomorrow morning from 10 a.m. with more great conversation for Wednesday. Enjoy the rest of your day. Loads of great music to come just after midday to take you through to lunch. But let's leave you with the brilliant Gavin James teaming up with Mark McCabe for the remix of Nervous. Have a great rest of your day, and we'll catch you in the morning.

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5: In your top stories on Tuesday, the 4th of August. An emergency meeting of EU Interior and Justice Ministers to discuss the migrant crisis in Ceuta will take place later today. This comes after images showed over 50,000 people swimming across the border from Morocco to the Spanish Northern African territory of Ceuta pushed immigration right to the top of the list of issues to be dealt with during Ireland's EU presidency. Spain has blamed disinformation on social media for the surge of mostly young men across the border and said 48,000 of them were quickly returned to Morocco. The meeting will be convened today by Justice Minister Jim O'Callaghan as Ireland holds the EU presidency. Countries Italy and Denmark have both sounded the alarm warning, saying that uncontrolled immigration poses a threat to Europe, with both nations last week advocating suspending Spain from the free travel area over the crisis. A drone strike on an industrial zone outside the Russian capital has killed 5 people and wounded 10 others, the region's governor said as Moscow and Kyiv traded attacks. Ukraine has conducted long-range strikes targeting civilian infrastructure in Russia and in recent weeks has stepped up attacks on warehouses belonging to Russia. Yesterday, Russia said that 7 people, including 3 children, have been killed and 40 injured at a holiday resort in what it said was a deliberate Ukrainian drone attack on civilians. Ariana Grande has decided to take a step back from the limelight, a representative for the Wicked Star said, saying that she would finish her current tour healthily and happily before taking a much-deserved break from public-facing work. While the performer was due to star in an upcoming theatre production, she has since withdrawn from it, announcing that she will be stepping back from public life amid concerns about endless ongoing public scrutiny. This announcement comes days after Grande released the music video for Petal, her single from her 8th studio album. It'll be mostly cloudy and rather misty to begin today, but will brighten up with some sunny spells. Highest temperatures of 22 to 24 degrees. 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
1: Hey, this is Sydney. Can't keep track on the newest and best music? 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Let's give it a listen. Madonna is back in the spotlight after her smash performance at the World Cup halftime show. This track is called Dance Terra. If you missed it, the Queen of Pop dropped this song off her new album at the beginning.

0: Teddy Swim's new song, Breakup in Reverse, has arrived. Teddy Swim has written a powerful breakup ballad with this song, reflecting on a relationship gone by. 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
5: In your top stories on Tuesday, the 4th of August. An emergency meeting of EU Interior and Justice Ministers to discuss the migrant crisis in Ceuta will take place later today. This comes after images showed over 50,000 people swimming across the border from Morocco to the Spanish Northern African territory of Ceuta pushed immigration right to the top of the list of issues to be dealt with during Ireland's EU presidency. Spain has blamed disinformation on social media for the surge of mostly young men across the border and said 48,000 of them were quickly returned to Morocco. The meeting will be convened today by Justice Minister Jim O'Callaghan as Ireland holds the EU presidency. Countries Italy and Denmark have both sounded the alarm warning, saying that uncontrolled immigration poses a threat to Europe, with both nations last week advocating suspending Spain from the free travel area over the crisis. A drone strike on an industrial zone outside the Russian capital has killed 5 people and wounded 10 others, the region's governor said as Moscow and Kyiv traded attacks. Ukraine has conducted long-range strikes targeting civilian infrastructure in Russia and in recent weeks has stepped up attacks on warehouses belonging to Russia. Yesterday, Russia said that 7 people, including 3 children, had been killed and 40 injured at a holiday resort in what it said was a deliberate Ukrainian drone attack on civilians. Ariana Grande has decided to take a step back from the limelight, a representative for the Wicked star said, saying that she would finish her current tour healthily and happily before taking a much-deserved break from public-facing work. While the performer was due to star in an upcoming theatre production, she has since withdrawn from it, announcing that she will be stepping back from public life amid concerns about endless ongoing public scrutiny. This announcement comes days after Grande released the music video for Petal, her single.

0: single from her 8th studio album. It'll be mostly cloudy and rather misty to begin today, but will brighten up with some sunny spells, highest temperatures of 22 to 24 degrees. For Dublin City FM News, I'm Erica Elliott.
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Hello and welcome to Play It By Ear. I'm Lisa O'Malley. I'm here with you for the next hour and we are taking a look back at 1983. Kicking off there with Girls Just Wanna Have Fun. The song was written back in 1979 by Robert Hazard and was made famous then in 1983 by the American singer-songwriter Cyndi Lauper, who changed some of the lyrics. 1983 was the year that Microsoft Word was released. The Cabbage Patch Kids doll were the must-have toy. 125 million people tuned in to the final episode of the TV show MASH, and at the box office we had movies like Return of the Jedi, Flashdance and Terms of Endearment.

I'm Still Standing is a song written by British musician Elton John and lyricist Bernie Taupin from John's 1983 studio album Too Low for Zero. It was the lead single from the album in North America, but released as the second single in the UK. You are listening to Play It By Ear. Next up, we have music from British synth-pop duo Eurythmics.

Uptown Girl is a song written and performed by American musician Billy Joel from his 9th studio album, An Innocent Man, and it was released in September 1983. Next up on Play It By Ear, we've got some music.

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1: Hiya, I'm Megan McCrory and this is Loving and Listening Live, your go-to guide to the hottest live concerts in Dublin. Leaving the best till last, the final month of summer is throwing everything it's got at us, hit after hit. Let's kick it off slow with Joji on his Solaris Global Arena Tour. Known for consistently reinventing himself, he promises his fans a world of Joji they haven't seen before. Now speed it all up with his support from the groovy Tommy Richmond. It is going to be a $1 million concert, baby. Playing Three Arena, August 11th. Now let's keep the groove going. Coming up next, we got The Prodigy. Bringing back their Warriors Dance experience to your doorstep with completely brand new production, along with Carl Cox and Mr. David Ramjam Rodigan, playing Emma August 20th. Followed by No Introduction Needed, The Weeknd on his After Hours Till Dawn tour. As seen from previous tour shows, be ready for stunning visuals and big hits like Starboy, Dawn FM and much more. Playing alongside Sir Cartier, Cash Carty, ring the bells? Yes, Playboy Carty. Both playing Croke Park, August 22nd and 23rd. I don't know about you, but I don't want to miss a single one of these gigs. I'm Meg, and that was Loving and Listening Live.
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Chameleon is a song by English band Culture Club, and it featured on the group's 1983 album Colour by Numbers. The single was released in the United Kingdom in September 1983 and became the second Culture Club single to reach the top of the UK singles charts, right after Do You Really Want to Hurt Me? You are listening to Play It By Ear here on 103.2 Dublin City FM. Before the break, we had music from English rock band Genesis. We played the track That's All. And next up on Play It By Ear, we have some music from American singer and songwriter Lionel Richie. This was taken as the third single from his second solo album, Can't Slow Down, back in 1983. This is Hello. I've been

Let's Dance is a song by the English singer-songwriter David Bowie, originally included as the title track of his 1983 album of the same name, co-produced by Nile Rodgers of Chic. It was recorded in late 1982 at the Paris Station in New York City. Next up, we've got some music from Rod Stewart. This is his 1983 song, Baby Jane.

That is KC and the Sunshine Band and Give It Up, and that was released back in 1983. Next up, we've got some music from Bonnie Tyler, and this is the lead single from her album, her fifth studio album, Faster Than the Speed of Night. This is Total Eclipse of the Heart.

And that's it for this week. You've been listening to Play It By Ear here on 103.2 Dublin City FM. I'm Lisa O'Malley. I will be back next Tuesday at 1 o'clock with another year of music. Do tune in again then. In the meantime, I'm going to leave you with some more music from Spandau Ballet. This was released on the 5th of August 1983 in the UK and on the 1st of November that year in the US. It was the fourth single from Spandau Ballet's third album, True. This is God.

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5: In your top stories on Tuesday, the 4th of August, an emergency meeting of EU Interior and Justice Ministers to discuss the migrant crisis in Ceuta will take place later today. This comes after images showed over 50,000 people swimming across the border from Morocco to the Spanish Northern African territory of Ceuta pushed immigration right to the top of the list of issues to be dealt with during Ireland's EU presidency. Spain has blamed disinformation on social media for the surge of mostly young men across the border and said 48,000 of them were quickly returned to Morocco. The meeting will be convened today by Justice Minister Jim O'Callaghan as Ireland holds the EU presidency. Countries Italy and Denmark have both sounded the alarm warning, saying that uncontrolled immigration poses a threat to Europe, with both nations last week advocating suspending Spain from the free travel area over the crisis. A drone strike on an industrial zone outside the Russian capital has killed 5 people and wounded 10 others, the region's governor said as Moscow and Kyiv traded attacks. Ukraine has conducted long-range strikes targeting civilian infrastructure in Russia and in recent weeks has stepped up attacks on warehouses belonging to Russia. Yesterday, Russia said that 7 people, including 3 children, have been killed and 40 injured at a holiday resort in what it said was a deliberate Ukrainian drone attack on civilians. Ariana Grande has decided to take a step back from the limelight, a representative for the Wicked Star said, saying that she would finish her current tour healthily and happily before taking a much-deserved break from public-facing work. While the performer was due to star in an upcoming theatre production, she has since withdrawn from it, announcing that she will be stepping back from public life amid concerns about endless ongoing public scrutiny. This

0: announcement comes days after Grande released the music video for Petal, her single from her 8th studio album. It'll be mostly cloudy and rather misty to begin today, but will brighten up with some sunny spells, highest temperatures of 22 to 24 degrees. For Dublin City FM News, I'm Erica Elliott.
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3: I'm Debbie Allen. A very good afternoon to you. I'm with you till 4 o'clock this afternoon, and kicking off the show is the third of six consecutive number ones for the Bee Gees, which actually tied a record set by the Beatles. Yeah. Talent? Well, out, as they always say. It's Night Fever from the Bee Gees, and you're listening to Dublin City FM.

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1: I've heard people say that too much of anything is not good for you, baby. But I don't know about that. There's many times that we've loved and we've shared love and made love. It doesn't seem to me like it's enough.

listening to Dublin City FM with me, Debbie Allen. And Barry White, can't get enough of your love. If Chocolate Fudge could sing, it would sound like Barry White, wouldn't it? Definitely. From the Wall, 1979. Out in his own, Michael Jackson, Don't Stop Till You Get Enough. 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

City FM. I'm Debbie Allen. A very good afternoon to you. Kylie Minogue, who'll be playing the pre-game entertainment at the 2026 AFL Grand Final, which is taking place in the 26th of September. I don't know who the teams are because it's Aussie rules. The only thing I know about Aussie rules is that that young fella, Kobe McDonald from Mayo, is going down to play Aussie rules with his mum and dad. So that's all I know. Here's a little bit of Wham! Dublin City FM.

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1: Hiya, I'm Megan McCrory and this is Loving and Listening Live, your go-to guide to the hottest live concerts in Dublin. Leaving the best till last, the final month of summer is throwing everything it's got at us, hit after hit. Let's kick it off slow with Joji on his Solaris Global Arena Tour. Known for consistently reinventing himself, he promises his fans a world of Joji they haven't seen before. Now speed it all up with his support from the groovy Tommy Richmond. It is going to be a $1 million concert, baby. Playing 3 Arena, August 11th. Now let's keep the groove going. Coming up next, we got The Prodigy. 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Followed by No Introduction Needed, The Weeknd on his After Hours Till Dawn tour. 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Playing alongside Sir Cartier, Cash Carty, ring the bells? 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Both playing Croke Park, August 22nd and 23rd. I don't know about you, but I don't want to miss a single one of these gigs. 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

City FM, man, I feel like a woman from Shania Twain. I'm Debbie Allen. A very good afternoon to you. She's a new album out. It's called Little Miss Twain. She's gone back to her country roots. She said it was painful at times, but incredibly healing. And she's looking forward to actually going on tour again with Harry Styles, apparently. Lucky girl. Anyway, Journey's final frontier. The tour is still on. Yeah. It was set to wrap up in July, but they've decided to go back out September to November. Don't stop believing from Journey now. And you're listening to Dublin City FM.

FM, I'm Debbie Allen. That's Earth, Wind and Fire, and September. Still on tour with Lionel Richie at the moment, so all is well. I never realised how prolific Nile Rodgers is as a songwriter. He's written We Are Family, We'll Get Lucky, I'm Coming Out for Diana Ross, Like a Virgin, from Madonna, Let's Dance, David Bowie, and Notorious for Duran Duran. Amazing. Here he is at his finest. It's Chic and Everybody Dance.

the Pointer Sisters and Jump. I'm Debbie Allen. A very good afternoon to you. Here's Huey Lewis to take us to the top of the hour with the power of love on Dublin City FM.

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5: In your top stories on Tuesday, the 4th of August, an emergency meeting of EU Interior and Justice Ministers to discuss the migrant crisis in Ceuta will take place later today. This comes after images showed over 50,000 people swimming across the border from Morocco to the Spanish Northern African territory of Ceuta pushed immigration right to the top of the list of issues to be dealt with during Ireland's EU presidency. Spain has blamed disinformation on social media for the surge of mostly young men across the border and said 48,000 of them were quickly returned to Morocco. The meeting will be convened today by Justice Minister Jim O'Callaghan as Ireland holds the EU presidency. Countries Italy and Denmark have both sounded the alarm warning, saying that uncontrolled immigration poses a threat to Europe, with both nations last week advocating suspending Spain from the free travel area over the crisis. A drone strike on an industrial zone outside the Russian capital has killed 5 people and wounded 10 others, the region's governor said as Moscow and Kyiv traded attacks. Ukraine has conducted long-range strikes targeting civilian infrastructure in Russia and in recent weeks has stepped up attacks on warehouses belonging to Russia. Yesterday, Russia said that 7 people, including 3 children, had been killed and 40 injured at a holiday resort in what it said was a deliberate Ukrainian drone attack on civilians. Ariana Grande has decided to take a step back from the limelight, a representative for the Wicked star said, saying that she would finish her current tour healthily and happily before taking a much-deserved break from public-facing work. While the performer was due to star in an upcoming theatre production, she has since withdrawn from it, announcing that she will be stepping back from public life amid concerns about endless ongoing public scrutiny. This announcement comes days after Grande released the music video for Petal, her single from her 8th studio album. It'll be mostly cloudy and rather misty to begin today, but will brighten up with some sunny spells. Highest temperatures of 22 to 24 degrees. 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
6: And kicking off the second hour of the show, something to get you up and dancing, nice and lively, from Robin S. It's Show Me Love. 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

Dublin City FM. That is the wonderful Miss Diana Ross. I'm coming out at 82 years of age. Swims every day to become, well, not to become, to stay flexible, says you. Loves her sleep, eats well, but she has a little bit of a weakness for Häagen-Dazs ice cream. Sure, who hasn't? Anyway, this song was written as a dig, I suppose, to the band members who quit the band because Steve Harley wanted to do all the writing himself. And guess what he did? He wrote a number one. Here it is. Make Me Smile, Dublin City FM.

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That is the Spice Girls. And who do you think you are? That was a double A side. The other side had Mama on it. Just huge song, particularly around Mother's Day, too. First act in history, four number ones in a row. And of course, that went on to get six in a row. They were pretty phenomenal indeed. And they're not getting back together again. Trust me. It's Culture Club, Karma Chameleon. And you're listening to Dublin City FM. Afternoon.

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1: Hey, I'm Erica here with your latest showbiz news on Dublin City FM. Star Anne Hathaway has celebrated 25 years of the Disney coming-of-age film The Princess Diaries, calling it one of the most magical things that has ever happened to her. Throwback to the year 2001, Hathaway acted in the first Princess Diaries film of many, playing the fictional character of Mia Thermopolis, which tells the story of a young girl who learns that she is of royal descent. In a post on social media, the Hollywood actress also paid tribute to the film's director, Gary Marshall, who died in 2016, saying, 25 years ago, The Princess Diaries hit the big screen, and I walked my very first red carpet for my very first movie. How crazy is that? A jack-of-all-trades Zendaya is celebrating yet another milestone in 2026, landing a beauty campaign. This comes as Zendaya has just been revealed as the global ambassador for Prada Paradox Sweet Chemistry Eau de Perfume, the brand's newest scent. This year has been filled with big moments for the star who married her husband Tom Holland and has acted in main roles for big anticipated films, such as the newest Spider-Man film Brand New Day, which saw the second biggest ever global opening weekend, as well as arguably the biggest film of the year so far, The Odyssey. And lastly in showbiz news, the re-recorded duet version of Rain Me In with Sam Fender featuring Olivia Dean has made chart history as the song has become the longest running number one single of all time by a British act. While the song was released in June of last year, it has remained in the charts for weeks on end, breaking the previously held record by Wet Wet Wet's Love Is All Around. Celebrating the news, Sam Fender told the official charts, "It's been ridiculous. Every Friday it's been an excuse to party." Olivia, putting the alternative narrative on it, made the song really universal, he said, adding that it opened the floodgates. That's the latest showbiz news update from me, Erica, on 103.2 Dublin City FM.
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Dublin City FM. That is John Travolta and Olivia Newton-John from Grease. You're the One That I Want. Of course, he had Saturday Night Fever as well. He was a superstar, but he had other movies he turned down. He turned down Splash. You know, Daryl Hannah and Tom Hanks got that. An Officer and a Gentleman, Richard Gere did that. Days of Heaven, Richard Gere did that. And Pretty Woman, yeah, Richard Gere did that as well. He says he's happy, though. He doesn't seem to mind, so he's happy in his life. Sure, that's all he can be, wasn't it? Cool in the gang now. And get down on it. I'm Debbie Allen, and you're listening to Dublin City.

This is Dublin City FM. That is Cher and the Shoop Shoop song. She had to sue Mary Bono or Bono for unpaid royalties, so she got $418,000, and she thought she was going to get her legal fees paid as well. So now she owes a million. So she only has to put, what, 500,000 to that? It's probably down the back of her couch. Anyway, here's Madonna. And you can dance. Into the groove.

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That was Lou Bega, Mambo number 5. Now, I did not know that this was a sample. It's a sample of a song called Soup for One from Chic. So they get writing credits on this song. It sounds as fresh as it ever did. It's Mojo. Lady Hear Me Tonight.

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5: In your top stories on Tuesday, the 4th of August, an emergency meeting of EU Interior and Justice Ministers to discuss the migrant crisis in Ceuta will take place later today. This comes after images showed over 50,000 people swimming across the border from Morocco to the Spanish northern African territory of Ceuta pushed immigration right to the top of the list of issues to be dealt with during Ireland's EU presidency. Spain has blamed disinformation on social media for the surge of mostly young men across the border and said 48,000 of them were quickly returned to Morocco. The meeting will be convened today by Justice Minister Jim O'Callaghan as Ireland holds the EU presidency. Countries Italy and Denmark have both sounded the alarm warning, saying that uncontrolled immigration poses a threat to Europe, with both nations last week advocating suspending Spain from the free travel area over the crisis. A drone strike on an industrial zone outside the Russian capital has killed 5 people and wounded 10 others, the region's governor said as Moscow and Kyiv traded attacks. Ukraine has conducted long-range strikes targeting civilian infrastructure in Russia and in recent weeks has stepped up attacks on warehouses belonging to Russia. Yesterday, Russia said that 7 people, including 3 children, had been killed and 40 injured at a holiday resort in what it said was a deliberate Ukrainian drone attack on civilians. Ariana Grande has decided to take a step back from the limelight, a representative for the Wicked star said, saying that she would finish her current tour healthily and happily before taking a much-deserved break from public-facing work. While the performer was due to star in an upcoming theatre production, she has since withdrawn from it, announcing that she will be stepping back from public life amid concerns about endless ongoing public scrutiny. This announcement comes days after Grande released the music video for Petal, her single from her 8th studio album. It'll be mostly cloudy and rather misty to begin today, but will brighten up with some sunny spells. Highest temperatures of 22 to 24 degrees. 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
7: Well, good afternoon, Dublin, and welcome on this Tuesday, August the 4th. It is 4 o'clock. It's Live Drive with me, Mark Anthony, joined today by Jonathan Randall and, of course, David Waldron to keep you guys company till 7 with all your up-to-date traffic news, great tunes, all coming to you in conjunction with Dublin City Council. Now, if you fancy getting in touch, we'd love to hear from you. You can send text, WhatsApp, voice notes, all to the number of 087 179 1032. Please make sure it's safe and legal when you do so. Right, if you do want to find us on all the socials, we are at livedrive.dublincityfm.ie and we're kicking off with a trip down memory lane to 1983. It's an album called Innocent Man. It's got a really early 60s feel to it, this tune, doesn't it? It's Mr. Billy Joel and it's called Tell Her About It.

Dilly to kick off the week on a Tuesday. Of course, it is a short week for everybody, which is always a good thing. You still have to get your mindset back into that, don't you, that it is Tuesday. But traffic, what is that looking like is the question at the moment around the city in general. Not the worst, I have to admit. Usual delays on the M50, which we will get to. But we're going to start around the city, around Tom Clark Bridge, where right now I can see a queue back as far as the toll booth and a busy Machin Street as far back as Grand Canal Street. Looking at the South Quays and the North Quays, everything's looking decent, but traffic busy into the city centre, coming down off Patrick Street. That's actually busier at Patrick Street on the outbound. As is Kevin Street, slow and busy inbound Harold's Cross Bridge either side. Traffic around Shore Road to Kilmainham has a queue. There are roadworks around Ballyfermot and Coldcut. They're not causing massive issues at the moment. And there are only other south side delays that I can see are around the Grand Canal approaching Harold's Cross Bridge there from Portobello. It's about half full. North side, busy on the Swords Road, both in and outbound, and several place holding volume along with North Circular between Mountjoy and Doyles. And if you are on the M50 and going northbound, queuing starts about the approach to Junction 11 Tala. It's bumper to bumper, the guts of half an hour to clear Junction 7 Lucan. In fact, traffic is almost closer to the West Link and then it opens up northbound. Now, speaking of northbound, we do have delays on a westbound R139. Queuing starts back before Clonshock and it's busy on the M1 M50 roundabout and coming on down as far as Ballymun. It's then opening up down towards Blanchardstown. You're looking at around 16 to 18 minutes to get to Junction 6 Blanche, but once you clear Junction 4 Ballymun, that's the worst of it out of the way. And down southbound through the M11 merge, we can see queuing starting around the approach to Junction 5 Bray North until Junction 6 Fassero. Now, we do have a couple, well, we only have one incident now. We did have two breakdowns, but one of them has been cleared. It was on the M50 southbound by Finglas there. So that one's gone. But we do have a broken down vehicle on the inbound side of the Dublin Tunnel and the right lane, as of now, has been closed. So if there is anything we've missed and there's anything you want to let us know about, feel free on 0871791032. While I set up some more great tunes for us here, we've got some Keane DeCrow on the way. He's going to take us to heaven after this song. We're going back a few years to the year of 1979 and Black Rose is the name of the album. It's a song about Phil Lynott's first daughter, Sarah, and he actually worked with Gary Moore on this, and Moore recorded seven different guitar tracks and added them all together. And if you listen carefully, you can hear this. Check it out. It's Sarah.

his brilliant track Heaven. Of course, that's a heartfelt ode to his connection to his older brother Owen. Some great lyrics in there as well. And the brilliant Thin Lizzy before that with an ode to Sarah, of course, the first daughter of Phil. Just looking through some more great tunes. We've got some Ed Sheeran on the way, who Keane actually supported back in 2023, didn't he, when that track came out. And also we've got some Dodgy. It's good enough of a song to play. Why not? But traffic is what we're here for. And incidents I'm looking at right now is still only one. The broken down vehicle I mentioned earlier on the inbound side of the Dublin Tunnel. It was closed on the right hand lane, but all lanes, the left lane has been reopened right now. So that's what it looks like in the area. Now traffic inbound on the Swords Road towards Whitehall is busy, as is the inbound tunnel. Swords Road outbound is queuing from Bishop's Palace. Delays on Seville Place continue, but traffic in general into Fairview is not causing too much of a disturbance. There is a busy approach to Doyle's from Mountjoy at the moment, but traffic does seem to move quite well after that, and no real issues outbound between Church Street and Hearts at the minute. The Quays are looking fine on the North Quays. South Quays looking just as good, with light delays on Tom Clark Bridge as far back as the Toll Booth, and Macken Street inbound queuing from Grand Canal Street. If you are coming inbound either side of Harold's Cross Bridge from Kimmage area down towards Clonbrassil Street is bumper to bumper at the moment, and only light queuing inbound on Patrick Street, however pretty full on the outbound side, as is Kevin Street, as is Shore Road towards Kilmainham. And other than that, we do have some roadworks around Ballyfermot. And finally, on the Grand Canal, if you are on the outbound, Harold's Cross is half full from Portobello, but that will be the only thing to hold you up. Looking at the M50, northbound, Talla to the West Link, just over half an hour either side of to get through the volume there. And southbound, you're looking at around 16 minutes to get to Blanche, although the main queue is the M1 M50 roundabout. And coming on to the southbound side, the pace does pick up quite quickly after that. So it's 16 minutes past 4 on a Tuesday afternoon, August the 4th. It's time to hear some Dodgy.

0: There we go. A little bit of Ed and Shivers here on 103.2 Dublin City FM. We are live drive. We are with you through till 7, sitting at a grand 23 minutes past 4 on this Tuesday afternoon. And traffic still the same as the last couple of reports, although there might be a bit of an uptake in volume now on that southbound M50, which we will get to. But we're going to start over the far side of the city because I am seeing improvements now on Tom Clark Bridge. Not much, but enough to be noticeable. Macken Street's back to Grand Canal Street. And I have no issues with the South Quays nor the North Quays at the moment. North side in general looking quite decent, although there is queuing around Seville Place. Now traffic into Fairview is fine. We do have delays starting around the Bishop's Palace into Drumcondra for a busy outbound Swords Road, and traffic still being held up around the tunnel inbound with Swords to Whitehall busy. There's still a broken down vehicle on the inbound side of the Dublin tunnel. Now as of 4:10, the left lane had been reopened as all lanes were shut on approach to it. Elsewhere, delays on North Circular start back at Mountjoy. You're bumper to bumper through to Doyle's with a bit of a gap along Cabra Road and Cabra Cross before the Navan Road slows you down. And on the south side, delays across Shore Road to Kilmainham, Tyrconnell Road and Kylemore Road, with some roadworks going on in Ballyfermot. And only light delays now on the Grand Canal, with a single light change on Portobello. Harold's Cross seems to have eased off. Well, approaching the lights outbound anyway. If you're heading across the bridge coming down off Kimmage, traffic's busy enough approaching the bridge and then heavy heading on towards Clonbrassil Street, with a busy but moving inbound Patrick Street, a heavy outbound, and Kevin Street. Let's add that to the list, with delays on Macken Street as far back as Grand Canal Street itself. Other than that, the busy Tyrconnell Road, there's queuing on Kylemore Road, and finally that M50, where northbound is heavy from Junction 11 Tallaght up to the West Link, easily half an hour, maybe 35 minutes on that route, clearing all that volume. And up at the top end, the R139 westbound is back before Clonshock. There is a busy M50 roundabout, and then boom, you are in a queue. That queue takes you bumper to bumper down to the West Link. I don't have a journey time on that for you yet, Anthony. The call has gone out, and if you do hear, I might have some other way of finding out a journey time for you very soon. But yep, you're bumper to bumper down to the West Link, so be prepared. Right, 25 minutes past 4, let's get the tunes back on.
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0: There we go. 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Two incidents ongoing at the moment, both breakdowns. One is a broken down vehicle on the inbound Dublin tunnel. The left lane has been reopened as of 10 past four, so for the last 18 minutes or so. And there's also a broken down vehicle on the M1. It is southbound at junction 1 of the M50 there, blocking the right lane. And I'm just being told the incident has been cleared officially in full around the Dublin tunnel. So just that one breakdown on the M1 on the southbound junction 1 M50. Also just want to let people know that a status yellow thunder warning is in place for Dublin, Meath and Louth until 7 p.m. tonight. I was just looking up at the sky here in the city centre. There's a bit of a grey cloud, but in general it's still quite blue out there, but we'll just have to wait and see. So just be aware, rain could be on the way. Right, let's get the ad break out of the way, and then when we come back, Gnarls Barkley, a bit of Ella Langley, and a new study has found the top things adults over the age of 50 want to try. I just hit that birthday milestone not too long ago. Let's have a look. I've got 20 different things, supposedly, that over the 50s want to try. Can you guess what any of them are? 0871791032. We'll talk about it in a little bit.
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3: Indeed it is. And we are looking at very similar to the last report with Northside volume heaviest around North Circular at Mountjoy to Doyle's, and now a build up on the Navan Road between Cabacross and the Ashtown roundabout. There's a light queue inbound on Queen Street heading down to the North Quays, which themselves are moving quite well. There is a busy Bishop's Palace leading into Drumcondra. It's heavy on the Swords Road outbound and inbound. The tunnel is also quite busy along with Swords towards Whitehall, and a bit of a queue around the likes of Seville Place. Southside delays are Shore Road to Kilmainham, Tyrconnell Road and Kylemore Road, with a busy inbound either side of Harold's Cross Bridge, with Clonbrassil Street moving well and only light delays inbound on Patrick Street. Expect the complete opposite on the outbound side as traffic is slow from Christchurch to Clonbrassil Street right now. There's also a full Kevin Street and no real issues with the South Quays nor the Grand Canal at the moment, with no change with the delays on the M50 northbound, 35 minutes or so between Talla and the West Link, and a little bit of busy ease off the accelerator between Finglas and Ballymun, but you won't come to a stop. There is a busy off ramp for the R108 there though, so just be prepared. Southbound M50, or bumper to bumper from a heavy M1 M50 roundabout down to the West Link, closer to the West Link than to Blanche, on either side of the off-ramps for the N3 and on-ramp coming in off Junction 6 Blanche onto that northbound M50 are holding volume right now, with only one breakdown, which is the vehicle on the M1 southbound at Junction 1 M50 there blocking the right lane. Right, let's have a look. I'm going to bring JR in for a split second. One second. Because I was reading this article, JR. Now, you're nowhere near 50 yet, so you've got...
4: Getting closer every day.
3: Well, that is also true.
4: Closer to it than I am to zero.
3: Well, encouragingly, okay, from this new study, because it finds the top things adults over 50 want to try. So, with 62% eager to embrace new things more than they used to be, 73% of people over the age of 50 are keen to show that there are no restrictions when you turn the big 5-0. So, 20 activities over 50s intend to do. What do you think might be on that? Have you got any plans in the future what you might want to do when you hit 50?
4: Well, I find this whole thing quite weird, because I think the kind of thing that you're going to give to me is like born again type thing. Like stuff that you used to do when you're 20 that...
3: No, actually... It's the complete opposite. I mean, I'll give you, pay off the mortgage is in at number four.
4: That's very, but like that's something a good idea. Don't get me wrong, but
3: downsize your home is in at number six.
4: That's a weird dream.
3: Do you not think, well, see, it's kind of, there are other things in here as well. You have to remember, people will have started a family, maybe the children are now adults and they're moving out and whatever, because there's lots of things. There's moving to the countryside, there's write a book, overcome a fear.
4: Yeah, now we're getting into them. Yeah, write a book, overcome a fear. Like, I guess I can kind of imagine it, but I'm just thinking, when I'm 50, and by the way, being 50 is not old at all, not even close to it, but... when I'm 50, which is alarming,
3: I am sitting in arm's reach of you, by the way.
4: All I'm saying is, I think I'll be too tired to fight a fear.
3: Well, move to the countryside is in at number nine. And I do like number five. Go to more gigs and concerts.
4: Yeah, this is more the kind of thing I was expecting. That's like dating, if that's applicable to you.
3: It's in at number 20. Taking up or start dating again.
4: I was expecting a lot of these things, which are things that you used to do when you were 20 that you want to get back onto.
3: Well, interestingly enough, number 14 is move abroad. Number 13 is learn a musical instrument. And interestingly enough, number 12. Now, this is something I kind of think to myself, would you eat in a Michelin star restaurant?
4: I suppose.
3: Yeah, I'm the same with that one. Like, I could give or take it, you know.
4: Yes, I'd say I've made it this far
3: without eating in a Michelin star.
4: Well, but I can kind of see. I can see why you might sit down and say, "Do you know what I haven't done that I want to do that?" I think that's fine.
3: Well, number 11. Interestingly enough, I've actually done this myself already. I only did it once. But I stopped because too much farting involved. Taking up yoga, simple as. Is that something you'd do?
4: Farting.
3: Or taking up yoga, even. Anyway, 18 is buy my dream car. I don't think I'd bother with that. And 19 is taking up painting. So there you go. I do love the number 15. It is move to a different city. Would that have anything to do with traffic, I wonder?
4: Well, if you're moving abroad, you could probably cross them off at the same time.
3: Pretty much.
4: And moving to the countryside. There's a lot of moving going on.
3: It's escaping from the world.
4: And yoga. That's moving every different way.
3: Well, if you've got something to add to the list and you are over 50 or even under 50, what would you like to do?
4: Or indeed just 50.
3: We'd love to hear from you. 087 179 1032. Ella Langley on the way after this one from Gnarls.

Ella Langley's Shoes in Texas and Gnarls Barkley's Crazy before that, all for you here on 103.2 Dublin City FM. We are the best radio station in Dublin and we have the best astronomy show in Ireland. And coming up tonight, Ben and John from 7:30. They've got lots of great discussions on the way. On July the 31st, Apollo astronauts drove on the moon for the first time. That was the day of my birthday as well. And the peak of Perseids coming up as well. They'll be talking about a SpaceX rocket that's going to crash into the moon tomorrow, the 5th of August. They'll be chatting about the first three-headed asteroid found in our solar system, and they'll also be talking about lots of other things, 13 amazing things to see during a total solar eclipse. How does the closest planet to the sun with a surface that hits 430 degrees at noon hold on to billions and tons of ice and water, and it never melts? That's just some of the topics coming up tonight on the Astronomy Show with Ben and John. We are Live Drive. It is 5:15 at this moment in time, and we are looking at a very busy M50 northbound, Talla to the West Link, 35, close to 40 minutes to clear that heavy volume. And delays around St. Margaret's further ahead with a heavy off-ramp for the R108 at Junction 4 Ballymun. The southbound M50, you're looking at 25 minutes to get past Blanche down towards the West Link, and then southbound does open up at least until the M11 merge, where north side delays at the moment are still the same culprits, North Circular and Navan Road, approaching the Ashtown roundabout. Busy inbound on Church Street and on Swords Road towards Collins Avenue with delays out bound from the Bishop's Palace through Drumcondra, and also a busy Savile Place, and Southside delays around the city centre, Machen Street, Patrick Street, Kevin Street, all outbound and Machen Street's inbound, Patrick Street and Kevin Street are outbound delays, and either side of Harold's Cross Bridge from the Kimmage side all the way through to Clonbrassil Street is very busy at the moment. I can see some delays on the Grand Canal, but they're all inbound now. It's approaching Ranelagh Bridge from Portobello, is probably the longest queue. Other than that, all the other bridges seem to be moving quite well, with only one ongoing incident around the city. It's a breakdown. It's a vehicle on the M1 southbound at junction 1 of the M50, and right now it is blocking the right lane. So that's your traffic. If you'd want to get in touch with an update, 087 179 1032. We'll get you straight through to us here in the station. And while we're waiting, got some Fleetwood Mac after this one from Guns N' Roses.

There we go, a little bit of the Mac with some GNR before that. Sweet Child of Mine. Got some Blondie Atomic taking us through to 5 o'clock. And big shout out to Lorcan and Alan who have been in touch. Lorcan has got a journey time on the M50 northbound Forest Junction 6, which is Blanche to Junction 3. Is 9 minutes for Lorcan. Shouldn't have any stops on that main line at all. There is a busy off-ramp for the R108 at Junction 4 Ballymun, but traffic in general from the West Link northbound is moving well. We do have a busy approach to the West Link from Junction 11 Tala that could take anywhere from 35 minutes to clear. Southbound, you're looking at delays from the M1 M50 roundabout down to the West Link. In fact, heavy the whole way down. And a busy Bray North down through Fassero just past the M11 merge. I will run through the rest of the city now as well because north side delays are building. North Circular, Mountjoy to Doyles and Navan Road between Capercross and Ashtown roundabout are very slow, as is Phibsborough Road through to Hearts, and inbound delays on Church Street continue as far back as North King. There's also a busy inbound Swords Road towards Whitehall and other outbound delays on Seville Place and Clonliffe into Drumcondra for the Swords Road on the outbound side. South side of the city, Shore Road to Kilmainham, Tyrconnell Road and Colmore Road are all busy, as is either side of Harold's Cross Bridge heading into the city centre. Patrick Street does have volume on it inbound, but not as heavy as the outbound side, with congestion on Kevin Street and continuing delays across Mackin Street from Grand Canal Street. And if you're on the Grand Canal itself, inbound Portobello to Ranelagh is a too light wait. We do have a couple of incidents, a collision on Stillorgan Road. It is blocking the left straight lane at the lights for the rise. Emergency services are attending an incident on Thomas Street. They are

0: buy my dream car, number 18. Write a book was in at number 10. Alan says he'd love to do a parachute jump. That one's already ticked off my my bucket list, Alan. I've actually done two. I've done a static line and I've done a free fall from about 9,000 feet. And I loved both of them. Thoroughly recommend it to anybody. So yeah, parachuting, give it a go, definitely.
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0: There we go, a little bit of Blondie just as we clear minute, almost 2 minutes past five on this Tuesday afternoon. We've got Loving and Listening live on the way. It's a very quick ad break, and then we'll be back with some tunes, Queen and Bachman Turner Overdrive.
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1: 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Closing off with the last gig of the summer, it's Bailey Zimmerman. The country superstar is bringing all the brown boots together with his Different Night, Same Rodeo tour. 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Now, that is a way to finish this year's summer. Which gigs are you going to? 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
8: Yes, it is. And it is 4 minutes past five on, well, still lovely here in the city centre. Said it was rain due. We'll have to wait and see. Fingers crossed. Traffic, though, looking through the M50 northbound, we're seeing delays starting back at Junction 12 Firhouse, close to 40 minutes to clear the West Link northbound, and a busy off-ramp at Junction 4 Ballymun with delays around St Margaret's. And if you're on the southbound M50, the guts of 30 minutes to get from a busy M1 M50 roundabout down to Pass Blanche, and then a busy Bray North down through Fassero from the M11 merge. Traffic across the south side is being held up on Macken Street, and also inbound delays around the likes of Harold's Cross Bridge, and also busy Griffith College inbound along with Thomas Street, having emergency services attending an incident there. They are partially blocking the outbound lane at the lights for Mead Street. Now, there's outbound volume as well. Patrick Street, Kevin Street and Shore Road to Kilmainham, all very slow, as is the Harold's Cross Bridge as you head up towards Kimmage direction, and delays on Tyrconnell and Kylemore Road continue, with north side volume busiest on Castleknock Village, North Circular, Mountjoy to Doyles, and then the Navan Road between Cabracross and Ashtown roundabout, and a busy either side of Doyles, Bibsborough Road to Hart's Corner, and busy both directions of the Swords Road, outbound from Clonliffe and inbound towards Whitehall, with a busy also Seville Place. Also, if you're around the approach to the North Quays, Church Street inbound is back to North King and Queen Street. Not full, but not far off it. And that is your traffic here on 103.2 Dublin City FM. Right, I've got some great tunes on the way, but I read this story, I just want to quickly mention it because it just made me smile. Google pulls new Earth AI tool just a day after launch. Yep, Google has removed its new Earth AI image generation tool less than 24 hours after launch, following concerns it could be used to create misleading and fabricated satellite imagery. The feature was unveiled on July the 30th, last Thursday, allowed users to generate customized images using Google Earth's aerial satellite and 3D maps. What could go wrong with something like that? Yeah, less than 24 hours later, they had to pull it due to, of course, people making some mad things, like the Eiffel Tower being destroyed, the Pyramids of Giza swallowed by a sinkhole, wildfires in Iran, flooding in Washington. The list goes on. You knew it was going to happen. You'd think they would have put some safeguards up before they released it. But however, they said it's not gone for good. they will be introducing stronger safeguards, and I'm sure nobody will find a way of getting around them either.

0: had Bachman Turner Overdrive, and then of course from 1985 we had from the album A Kind of Magic, of course Queen. And I don't know whether you knew this, but Roger Taylor, it's really interesting actually, Roger Taylor wrote the melody and the chords for the song, but he did it for the Highlander movie. Then Freddie Mercury came along, wrote a new bass line, he added some instrumental spacers, he changed the order and produced a new mix with the producer David Richards. Taylor was supposedly absolutely fuming that Mercury had almost completely rewritten the song behind his back. Now, reportedly, this happened while he was on holidays, so perhaps explains the song was still credited only to Taylor. Roger's version ended up in the film, but Freddie's version ended up on the album. And not only that, I think 2/3 of the songs from A Kind of Magic also appeared in the Highland movie as well, which kind of makes it the unofficial soundtrack to the movie. So there you go.
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0: Right, we've got some Adele on the way, and then the brilliant Sienna Spiro as well. And we've got some Dexys and ABBA to take us through to 1:30. But traffic first of all, looking at the incidents, we have emergency services attending an incident on Thomas Street. And right now, they're partially blocking the outbound lane and the lights for Mead Street. Traffic is building around the city. We do have a congested north side on East Wall Road, Seville Place, both directions of the Swords Road, in and out of Clonliffe, and delays on Phibsborough Road take you all the way to Harts. There is a congested North Circular, both in and outbound to and from Mountjoy, but traffic moves well from Cabra Road onto Cabra Cross, only to slow down approaching the Ashtown roundabout via the Navan Road. There are roadworks around Ballyferma, but they're not causing too much of a disruption at the minute. Shore Road to Kilmainham's busy, along with Tyrconnell and Kylemore Roads, and traffic either side of Harold's Cross Bridge inbound is slow, while outbound it's only the approach to Kimmage, and delays also further back on Kevin Street, with Terenure Road East back towards Greenmount and a busy approach to Donnybrook from Moorhampton Road. There's still congestion on Macken Street and the M50. Huge improvements on the southbound, with no stoppages coming off the M1 M50 roundabout, and just busy volume all the way from Ballymun to the West Link, but no delays until the approach to the M11 merge, where traffic slows all the way down to Fassrow. Northbound, you're looking at close to 40 minutes between Firhouse and the West Link, and a little bit of a busy off-ramp at Junction 4 Ballymun with queues along St Margaret's. That's your traffic. This is Adele, and as I said, Sienna Spiro straight after.

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1: There we go. First of all, we had Adele rolling in the deep, and then a brand new tune from Sienna Spyro. Some of the best old and new music for you here on 103.2 Dublin City FM as we started off the half hour with Bachman Turner Overdrive, Queen, then Adele, Sienna Spyro. Got some Dexys Midnight Runners taking us through to 5:30. And then on the far side, we've got some great tracks on the way. Van the Man, Dermot Kennedy, Tame Impala, Charlie Gere, Spandau Ballet, Fontella Bass. It's all to come, and Traffic as well on top of all of that. Big shout out to all the texters. Weston Simon, he's informing us about the N4. He says, evening Mark, N4 does move well up to Junction 4A, where I'm afraid it slows down, and Junction 5, it comes to a crawl. He does state that the R403 from Junction 5, N4 to Selbridge is absolutely stuffed in both directions, and he reckons there's roadworks just past the Weston Airport there. If anyone is thinking of using it, he recommends you stay on the N4 to Junction 6, and I would take that man's advice any day of the week. Big shout out to Dave as well. He's on the northbound M50, where big improvements compared to what I last saw. He goes, evening guys, M50 northbound is flowing well and only slows on approach to Junction 10 Ballymount. I'll give you a time when I reached the West Link. He reached it. Junction 12, of course, which is Firhouse and the back of the queue, to Junction 6, which is Blanche, now taking 25 minutes, says Dave. Fantastic, Dave. Thank you. Southbound, moving well. Although busy, Ballymun to the West Link, you're not coming to a single stop on that southbound side until just past Junction 16, Cherrywood, where the volume is slow down towards the M11 merge with the top end, or 139 westbound, queuing back before Clonshock. Right, I'll give you a rundown on the rest of the city after a little bit of Dexys.

0: There we go. The grey skies are appearing over the station here around Smithfield. It is 5:30 on this Tuesday afternoon. The good news? Well, I don't have any incidents to report on. So that's always a good sign. We'll get a quick ad break out of the way, and then I've got some text and some updates to bring you with traffic from all across our wonderful city.
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0: It is indeed, and we are into the second half of the show with good news, because we don't have any incidents. Everything has been given the all clear, and we're seeing did you just bless yourself, curse of the commentator? Yeah, typical. Just looking through the text messages as well. Thank you, Lorcan. He's given us a journey time on the southbound M50, as Dave already gave us a journey time on the northbound, and they're both applicable at the minute. Northbound M50 is holding volume back Ballymount to the West Link with a 25-minute delay between Junction 10 Ballymount and Junction 6 Blanche. Northbound does move well, although further up the off-ramp for Junction 4 Ballymun towards St Margaret's there, very busy. Southbound M50, no delays at all coming off the M1 M50 roundabout. In fact, it doesn't get busy until approaching Junction 4 Ballymun. And according to Lorcan, Junction 4 Ballymun to Junction 6 Blanche, 13 minutes at the moment. 13 minutes to get southbound on the M50, at least until the West Link. Oh, then it just opens up southbound until Cherrywood, just past Junction 16. Traffic is slow approaching the M11 merge down towards Fassaro. There is busy traffic around the north side, around East Wall Road, as far back as East Road, Seville Place, and traffic slow on both directions of the Swords Road, outbound from Clonliffe and inbound all the way to Whitehall, and busy on Phibsborough to Harts right now. North Circular is packed all the way from Mountjoy through to Doyle's. Cabra Road is full, and it's busy after Cabra Cross on the Navan Road until the Ashtown roundabout. Either side of Doyle's is also slow. Looking at the south side, queue on the bypass at Chapel Lizard goes back before the Grey Wall. We've got a busy Kylemore Road. It looks like traffic has improved around Tyrconnell Road, although Bluebell inbound is busy, along with the heavy outbound Long Mile Road from Drimna Castle. There's also queuing outbound from Junction 1 out to Newlands Cross, Junction 1A on the N7. And as we heard earlier on, N4 is a bit patchy from Junction 5 on the outbound. Thank you to Weston Simon for that update. Elsewhere, Moorhampton Road holding delays, as is the inbound Grand Canal approaching Portobello. Two lightweights should have you getting through there, while northbound very similar from Ranelagh to Portobello. Gary says M50 northbound, 20 minutes from the back of the queue to reach the West Link. Absolutely fantastic, Gary. Thank you. Keep them coming. 087 179 1032. That's our text number. It will get you through to JR, and he will pass it all on to me. Right, let me see. How about some Dracula? It's Tame Impala.

There we go. Charlie Gere with My Madonna. Tame Impala with Dracula before that. All for you here on 103.2 Dublin City FM. We're live drive. We do have an incident to tell you about. It didn't happen too long. Well, it happened quite a while ago, actually. Just looking at a collision on the R135 Dublin Road. That's as much info as I've been given at this moment in time. Also, be aware, status yellow thunder warning is in place for Dublin, Meath and Louth until 9 p.m. tonight. And traffic around the city is improving on the M50. If you're going northbound, Ballymount to the West Link is where most of the volume is, but it's going to take you 25 minutes between Junction 10 to Junction 6 at a push. And then traffic does move well, unless you're taking the off-ramp at Junction 4, Ballymun. There's a busy St. Margaret's and the R108. And southbound, you're looking at, what, 6 minutes? Minutes between Ballymun to Blanche on the southbound side. Traffic moving really, really well, at least until just past Junction 16, Cherrywood, where traffic is slow down to the M11 merge and beyond. Looking around, outbound N7, busy between the M50 and Newlands Crossing. Traffic on the outbound N4 gets heavy around Junction 5. Elsewhere, Northside, right, East Wall Road has a queue, as does Seville Place, as does the Swords Road, both in and outbound from Clonliffe and heading into Whitehall. And traffic delays, none really on Church Street outbound, although busy inbound as far back as North King. Outbound moves well until Phibsborough Road, where it's slow up to Hart's Corner, and traffic is built up around North Circular, approaching Doyle's from Mountjoy, and staying that way all the way through to the Ashtown roundabout. There might be a little bit of a gap around Cabot Cross. Elsewhere, Castleknock Village is busy. And on the south side, the bypass at Chapel Izzet has a queue back from before the Grey Wall. And there is also a congested Shore Road heading over the bridge down towards Kilmainham. Colmore Road is heavy on the outbound. Bluebell Road is busy on the inbound. And the Long Mile sees queuing from Drimna Castle, with either side of Harold's Cross Bridge being busy at the minute, both in and outbound, and delays also around Terenure, Rathmines and Moorhampton Road. Hi Mark, I heard that Charlie Gere track, it's so good, great to hear Pam back in the morning, says Trish. Absolutely, and you have the pleasure of her company for another couple of mornings as well. She has come back just to sit in while Helen is away on holidays. So make sure you tune in all the way through till Friday and beyond. Eddie Taxi says, Mark, there's a crash on Dublin Road, Ashburn. It's just finished up. Traffic very heavy on all approaches. Eddie, you're an absolute star. Keep them coming. 087 179 1032. We'll be back after Dermot Kennedy, who's on after this one from Van, the man himself.

Her heart was still bereft and all sick and tired of stepping on. Shine, my darling, never leave the light. I hate to see you skeptical. Hugs that never helped at all. Things that I've accepted in this life. Loss was unacceptable. Wish we could have kept it all. I've learned in love and death we don't decide. So sing until it fills the halls. Sing until the curtain falls. Jealous of the ocean till those eyes.

There we go. Been taught some lessons by Dermot Kennedy with Van the Man. Before that, Brown Eyed Girl. Got some gold and Gimme Gimme Gimme on the way to take us through to 6 o'clock. We have one incident on the go at the moment, a collision on the R135 Dublin Road. But as we heard from Eddie, crash on Dublin Road, Ashburn has just finished up now. Traffic is still heavy in the area. And looking at the northbound M50, we still have a busy Ballymount to Blanchardstown, although it shouldn't take longer than 20-odd minutes to clear that route. Further up, we do have a busy St Margaret's and a heavy off-ramp for the R108 at Junction 4 Ballymun. But the southbound M50, much improved with no real delays until just past Junction 16, Cherrywood, heading down through the M11 merge. There is a busy off-ramp for the N4 southbound at Junction 7, Lucan. There are delays around the bypass at Chapel Izzard, Kylemore Road, inbound Bluebell, and delays from Drimna Castle onto the Long Mile Road, but traffic picks up pace by the Nace Road. It's busy approach to Newlands on the far side of Junction 9 Red Cow though. There's also delays either side of Harold's Cross Bridge heading in into the city and heading out towards Kimmage, and delays on Moorhampton Road and Rathmines continue with north side volume heaviest approaching the Ashtown roundabout from basically back at North Circular. Mountjoy to Doyles is full. Cabra Road is about a third full and there's a bit of a gap on Cabra Cross, but then it's heavy through to the Ashtown roundabout. And elsewhere, delays both directions of the Swords Road, heading from Clonliffe towards the tunnel exit and also heading in towards Whitehall with a busy East Wall Road, half of back to East Road. And that is our traffic. So let's get some more tunes on the way. The classic one from Spandau Ballet. What is it? You know already. It's Gold.

0: There we go. ABBA's Gimme, Gimme, Gimme as we get close to 6 o'clock. No real changes with the traffic here on 103.2 Dublin City FM. We still have the one incident collision, we've been told, is still ongoing. Although earlier on we did hear from Eddie that it just finished up, but we haven't been given the official all clear at this moment. It's the R135 Dublin Road. Just looking at the traffic on the M50, still not seeing any southbound delays, bar, there's always caveats, isn't there? The off-ramp for Lucan, Junction 7, heading for the N4, which is decent up until Junction 5, we heard from Weston Simon. And the, the approach to the M11 merge just past Cherrywood, Junction 16, the queue begins heading down towards Fastrow. There is a northbound volume queue from Ballymount past Lucan to the West Link, but it's not going to take you too long. Under 20 minutes should have you past the West Link right now. And further up, the R139 westbound is back before Clonshock. There are delays north side, but not East Wall Road, showing improvements as the minutes tick by. There is a busy Seville Place and Phibsborough to Hart's Corner with congestion on North Circular, both in and out of Mountjoy to Doyles via... Mountjoy to Doyles on North Circular, both directions, and a busy Navan Road, along with Southside delays on the bypass at Chapel Izzard, the Long Mile Road, Kylemore Road, and Harold's Cross, heading up towards Kimmage after the bridge. Inbound delays either side of Harold's Cross Bridge, but Clonbrassil Street down to Wine Tavern is fine at the minute, and we do have a busy, still inbound Machen Street, but that about covers it. So if there's anything you want to let us know about, we'd love to hear from you. The number, as always, is 087-179-1032. JR will pass everything on to me. Sydney on the way with Just Press Play, and then we're back with more great tunes and more updates.
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2: 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The Dink is a new comedy about pickleball starring New Girl star Jake Johnson. Jake's character Dusty is a washed-up tennis player coaching young kids at a country club. Desperate to get his father's approval, he tries to master the sport he hates most, pickleball. You can watch this right now on Apple TV. 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The Idaho Murders, a College Nightmare, tells the story of an infamous murder that occurred on the campus grounds, with unprecedented access to footage of a case that forever changed Moscow and Idaho. You can watch this on Netflix July 29th.
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0: Yes, it is. And it is 2 minutes past six. And a big shout out to Jim, who's informed us that the N7 outbound from Junction 2 to Junction 7 is a bit of a rolling tailback, he says, at the minute. It is moving okay, though. He does believe there might be debris ahead, and he will let us know. And Jim, thank you. Keep it coming. 087-179-1032. Make sure you stay safe out there. And we would love to hear from you. While we're waiting, we've got some Alexandra Stan after this one from The Shapeshifter.

There we go, a little bit of Alexandra Stan, and of course Shapeshifters. Before that, we've got some Head and Heart featuring MNEK, Joel Corey on the way, and I just called from Nicked and Anne Marie. Got some Phil Collins and Free to finish out the hour as well. Traffic showing much improvements on the M50, I have to admit. I was going to tell you that we had no incidents. Looks like the Dublin Road is probably gone, but we do have another collision that has just come in a couple of moments ago to us. It's on the M7 westbound at Junction 10, Nace Newhall, and right now is blocking the right lane. Looks like we might have another report of a broken down vehicle as well, but I'll get to that in a moment. Looking at the M50 going northbound, Ballymount to Redcow, your only delay on that northbound side. Although busy, Finglas to Ballymun, not really going to come to a stop on the main line. However, the off-ramp for Junction 4 and St. Margaret's is busy. Southbound M50, a busy off-ramp at the N4, Junction 7, Lucan, turn-off. And southbound main line is fine from the M1 down to past Junction 16, Cherrywood, where it all goes slow through the M11 merge towards Fast Rope. We are seeing delays on the north side of the city, Castleknock Village, Navan Road. In fact, further back approaching Doyles from North Circular, Mountjoy to Doyles is busy, as is Phibsborough to Hearts and inbound Church Street, with a little bit of a queue on a busy Queen Street down towards the North Quays. There's no issues with Swords inbound anymore, and outbound approaching the Swords Road via Drumcondra sees volume back at Frank Flood Bridge. And I am being told there's a broken down car on the M1 southbound after Junction 3, Swords Airside. Just come in this minute. Elsewhere, delays on the south side are the bypass at Chapel Lizard from the Grey Wall, the Long Mile Road from Drimna Castle, Harold's Cross Bridge, either side if you're going inbound, and outbound the half that heads up towards Kimmage, and also delays on Moorhampton Road approaching Donnybrook. But I can't see too much else going to hold you up for long. However, there is delays on Macken Street inbound and outbound Kevin Street around the city centre, and that's your traffic right now. Been told the broken down car on the M1 southbound after Junction 3 Swords Airside is there, and Junction 10 Nace Newhall, a collision on the M7 westbound are our two incidents.

we go, a little bit of Anne-Marie. I just called on Joel Corry and MNEK's Head and Heart before that. We've got some Free and All Right Now and some Phil Collins to take us through to 6:30. And a big shout out to a man with a big smile on his face. And he always puts a smile on our face as well. I would call him a ray of sunshine and happiness, but I'm going to call him a Jim Jim of sunshine and happiness. Thank you for your update, Jim Jim. Now, there is a bit of a problem with your voice note. We can't hear a certain section of it, so I'll read what we can hear. It says 100 yards before junction 7 on the outside lane there's a big bag, and he doesn't say what it, well, he does say what it is, and we can't hear because I couldn't understand whether it was a big bag of rocks or a big bag of rotten food. He says there is a bit of a rolling tailback from junction 5, but after that she's absolutely flying. So that is on the N7, I believe. So thank you so much, Jim Jim. If you want to let us know what it is a big bag of, we would love to hear from you. We do have two incidents at the moment: a collision on the M7 westbound at junction 10 Nace Newhall, and a broken down car on the M1 southbound after junction 3 Swords Airside. Looking at the M50, huge improvements with only northbound delays between Ballymount and Red Cow, although we do have a busy outbound N7. Don't forget, we've got that incident outbound there by junction 10 Nace Newhall, so traffic is backed up from the M50 to Newlands. We lose visual from there, but I believe it is busy all the way out. And we also have a busy St. Margaret's with a queue on the off-ramp at junction 4 Ballymun northbound. Southbound, there's a busy queue for junction 7 Lucan heading for the N4, but the main line doesn't see heavy volume until between Cherrywood and the M11 merge. And the north side is showing much improved volume, with only seeing delays around Church Street inbound, Phibsborough Shopping Centre, Navan Road between Cabracross and the Ashtown roundabout, and Castleknock Village, with only light delays approaching the Swords Road from Frank Blood Bridge and East Wall Road from East Road. Elsewhere, we've got delays southside on Shore Road to Kilmainham, the Long Mile Road from Drimna Castle, the bypass at Chapel Izzard's only back to the Ballyfermot slip, and traffic's busy heading up towards Kimmage from Harold's Cross Bridge, and inbound towards Clonbrassil Street, busy from Harold's Cross down to Clonbrassil Street itself. Looking at the Grand Canal, it's only approaching Portobello, both in and outbound, which would be two lightweights to clear, and that is your traffic. So let's get the tunes on. Actually, Jim Jim's just replied. We'll have a listen. We'll find out what it was a big bag of. Any guesses? 087 179 1032.

0: Phil, indeed. Collins, that is, with two hearts here on 103.2 Dublin City FM. Jim, he confirmed it was, Mark, a bag of cans. I don't know how I heard a bag of rocks or rotten food out of that, Jim, but thank you very much. There was lots of background noise in his voice note. That's why he goes, it's a bag of cans, Mark. Somebody didn't recycle properly. Thank you. He says again, though, I did come off at Junction 9A. The red brake lights had just started after that and dropped back on at Junction 10. Saved myself a lot of time. I can see across a lot of traffic, says Jim. Yeah, he's mentioning the collision on the M7, which is his direction at the moment, westbound. It's the incidents at Junction 10, Nace Newhall there, blocking the right-hand lane. And big shout-out, we also had a message saying M50 southbound is stop-start from around Junction 5, Finglas, taking 20 minutes from Junction 3 of the M1 to Junction 7, Lucan, and the Lucan off-ramp, very heavy at the moment. Thank you so much, Texter. We can see the main line southbound really doesn't have much of a delay until the approach to the M11 merge further down from the West Link. The main line does move well from the West Link to Cherrywood. Northbound is holding volume, Ballymount to Red Cow, and busy outbound on the N7 due to the incident. We have another incident as well, which is a broken down car on the M1 southbound after Junction 3 Swords Airside. But looking through the traffic in general, around the north side, massive improvements. We can see a little bit of a queue coming in on the tunnel inbound and the Swords Road towards Collins Avenue. We can see a little bit of a queue between Doyle's and Hart's Corner by the shopping centre in Phibsborough. Other than that, East Wall Road, barely a queue back towards East Road. But we do have a busy inbound Church Street and Queen Street heading down to the North Quays. Looking at Island Bridge, it's only northbound trajectory that has any sort of volume. And we do have a busy city centre around Macken Street, Kevin Street and either side of Harold's Cross coming in towards Clonbrassil Street. And if you're heading outbound, it's only after you're heading, it's only heading up towards Kimmage and Temple Oak that is busy right now. However, I can still see a little bit of queue around Griffith College inbound and outbound Shore Road to Kilmainham, crossing over the Lewis Bridge, still has about two lightweights to get through. Kyle Moore Road still busy, as is the Long Mile Road from Drimna Castle, and that about covers your traffic. And if there is anything else we've missed, you know the number. If not, you can stay tuned, because we've got a very quick ad break. And on the far side, we've gone back to the tunes. All you JK fans, I've got some script, I've got some Niall Horan, and you'll have to stay tuned to find out what else is coming.
1: Bus connects a Valiar Clea, Tá Tusa Cura leis na Hibrica Togala, agus Tá an Cair Fos ag Fainiu Marison Dúl. 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
5: Right, more great music on the way from the album just entitled Number 3. It is, of course, the first single from the Script's third album, recorded with, of course, Will.i.am. I think Danny O'Donoghue, decided to hook up with the Black Eyed Peas lead singer after they'd worked together on The Voice UK, and this is what they came up with.

There we go. Niall Horan asking, is it too much to ask? No, of course not. We've got the Kooks on the way for you, Niall. 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As I look out the window and the grey skies appear over the city centre at the moment, it's a bit of a drizzle at the minute. We can see some rain coming down around Junction 5 on the M50 Finglas at the moment. Traffic, luckily enough, is moving. So, yeah, you can expect status yellow thunder warning in place all across Dublin, Meath and Louth until 9 p.m. tonight. Just looking through the incidents, we have that broken down car on the M1 southbound after Swords Airside. They have requested a rolling roadblock to remove it. And we have a collision on the M7 westbound at Junction 10 Nace Newhall. It's blocking the right lane at the moment and traffic is backed up around Newlands Cross at the minute. In fact, busy from Junction 9 Red Cow all the way out to Newlands and beyond to Junction 9 Nace as well. Elsewhere, we've got a busy northbound M50 between Ballymount and Red Cow. The southbound M50, bar the off-ramp for the N4, the main line is fine until just past Cherrywood, where I'm afraid it does get heavy again down through the M11 merge. And traffic is dissipating all across the city. Northside delays right now still is Queen Street and Church Street, both on the inbound and half of East Wall Road, the half that backs up to East Road. Light delay heading towards the lights. South side volume, we do have, we do have a busy Rathmines inbound. Okay, if you're coming off Portobello Bridge and delays not really either side of Harold's Cross Bridge anymore, but heading down towards Clonbrassil Street from the bridge has a queue. And elsewhere, we've got a busy Griffith College inbound with only mild delays on the Grand Canal approaching Portobello and Harold's Cross. Light change will have you through. But that's it as far as traffic goes. So let's get into the music and a little bit of the Kooks. Some people can call me this, but I don't think I am. It's Naive.

Oh, JK, and speaking of Space Cowboys, the Astronomy Show is on here tonight on Dublin City FM with Ben and John. The boys are here. We've just been chatting to them there a minute ago. Coming up on tonight's show, they'll be talking about on July the 31st, the day I was born, the Apollo astronauts drove on the moon for the very first time. They'll also be chatting about the peak of Perseids coming up and a SpaceX rocket that's going to crash into the moon tomorrow, the 5th of August. They'll also be chatting about the first ever three-headed asteroid found in our solar system, and it has a little moon as well. They'll also be chatting about 13 amazing things that you can see during the total solar eclipse, and how does the closest planet to the sun, with a surface that hits what, 430 degrees at noon, how does it hold on to billions of tons of ice that will never melt? That's just some of the discussions coming up from 7:30 here on 103.2 Dublin City FM. This is Live Drive, though, pretty much our final traffic report of the day. We do have two incidents, breakdown and a collision. The breakdown is on the M1 southbound after Junction 3 Swords Airside. They have requested a rolling roadblock, and we have a collision on the M7 westbound at Junction 10 Nace Newhall. Traffic is improving on approach to the incident, and in general, we don't have much as far as delays go around the city. A little bit busy on the Swords Road outbound and inbound, along with East Wall on the north side, and on the south side, everything is back to normal. So let's get a tune on, a quick one from Madness. This one's called House of Fun, and then we're going to come back and say our goodbyes for the evening before we hand over the mic.

0: There we go. Madness. The Magnificent Seven themselves with House of Fun. And that's it for another day of Live Drive. Just looking through the incidents, still the same to the broken down car on the M1 with the rolling roadblock requested, and the M7 westbound at Junction 10 Nace Newhall. That's it for another day. We're back tomorrow as always from 4 p.m. on this short week. I want to say thank you to Jonathan Randall, my producer, on the cameras today, David Waldron. Thank you, David, as always. We're finishing out with Starship, and we built this city. Have a great evening, whatever you're getting up to. If you're going to the Rovers game, enjoy. Otherwise, I'll talk to you soon. Final words, Dublin, stay safe and always stay sound.
1: Dublin City F.

US Albums Charts with his album Purple Rain. Purple Rain went on to become one of the 7th best-selling albums of all time, with a total of 200 million copies sold worldwide. And last but certainly not least, on this day in 2017, the Puerto Rican anthem Despacito became one of the most watched YouTube videos ever, surpassing Wiz Khalifa and Charlie Puth's See You Again, with over 3 billion views. And finally, if you're celebrating your birthday today, you share with trumpet player and singer Louis Armstrong, who in 1968 had the UK number one hit with What a Wonderful World. Armstrong was born on this day in 1901. I'm Michael O'Kane, and that's what happened on this day in music.

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2: Hey, I'm Erica here with your latest showbiz news on Dublin City FM. Star Anne Hathaway has celebrated 25 years of the Disney coming-of-age film The Princess Diaries, calling it one of the most magical things that has ever happened to her. Throwback to the year 2001, Hathaway acted in the first Princess Diaries film of many, playing the fictional character of Mia Thermopolis, which tells the story of a young girl who learns that she is of royal descent. In a post on social media, the Hollywood actress also paid tribute to the film's director, Gary Marshall, who died in 2016, saying, 25 years ago, The Princess Diaries hit the big screen, and I walked my very first red carpet for my very first movie. How crazy is that? A jack-of-all-trades Zendaya is celebrating yet another milestone in 2026, landing a beauty campaign. This comes as Zendaya has just been revealed as the global ambassador for Prada Paradox Sweet Chemistry Eau de Perfume, the brand's newest scent. This year has been filled with big moments for the star who married her husband Tom Holland and has acted in main roles for big anticipated films, such as the newest Spider-Man film Brand New Day, which saw the second biggest ever global opening weekend, as well as arguably the biggest film of the year so far, The Odyssey. And lastly in showbiz news, the re-recorded duet version of Rein Me In with Sam Fender featuring Olivia Dean has made chart history as the song has become the longest running number one single of all time by a British act. While the song was released in June of last year, it has remained in the charts for weeks on end, breaking the previously held record by Wet Wet Wet's Love Is All Around. Celebrating the news, Sam Fender told the official charts, "It's been ridiculous. Every Friday it's been an excuse to party." Olivia, putting the alternative narrative on it, made the song really universal, he said, adding that it opened the floodgates. That's the latest showbiz news update from me, Erica, on 103.2 Dublin City FM.
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0: Hello, good evening and welcome to the Astronomy Show here on 103.2 Dublin City FM with John Dixon and myself, Ben Emmett. Good evening, John.
1: Having trouble there.
0: Yes.
1: Anyway, good evening to you. Hi, everyone.
0: Our email address is astronomy@dublincityfm.ie and the text and WhatsApp number is 087-179-1032. That's 087-179-1032. We'd love to hear from you. And you can also catch us live on the internet at dublincityfm.ie and also as a podcast. Getting straight into it, we'll start with what to see in the night sky over the coming week. Well, John?
1: As far as the International Space Station goes, not visible until September the 9th, until September the 26th. So, again, looking forward to that. I got to see one pass on the last one last month, so very nice to see it as well. It's going across the sky like an aeroplane without flashes. Now, Mercury, unfortunately, too close to the sun to view. It rises at 4 a.m. in the morning. Venus, you can view this after sunset, and this planet sets at around 10:30 p.m., so it has to get a little bit dark, I suppose. Rising Mars, about 1:45 a.m., if you're into watching Mars. They're sort of well spread apart this year, this time. Jupiter's too close to the sun to view at the moment, rising at 5:20 a.m. Saturn rises soon after 11 p.m. Again, another one that's difficult to see. Uranus at 12:30, that's 00:30 a.m. You're going to need a pair of binoculars or a good telescope to see Uranus. And the same with Neptune. It's rising at 10:45 p.m. Again, you're going to have to need binoculars, although they're quite difficult to see through binoculars as well. So the telescope really is the thing to watch there. So, yep, so that's it. 1, 2, 3, 4, 5, 6, 7 planets knocking around, but they're all over the place. They're scattered.
0: Not to mention the one we're standing on.
1: Yeah, well, that's very true. Yeah. Oit. Yep, and again, the dates for the International Space Station, the September the 9th until September the 26th, and as the times get nearer to that, and we'll give you times and sort of dates as well to watch it and where to look for and how to look for it, etc. as well, and not forgetting Pluto.
0: I'm not biting on that one. No, I'm not taking the bait today on Pluto. Poor Pluto. Let's talk about the moon for a moment. At the moment, we have a 64% waning gibbous moon. It's not currently above the horizon here in Ireland, but it will rise later this evening, about 10:45 or so. It'll be down to a 63% phase then, and when it is due south at its highest, that'll be about 6:20 tomorrow morning. It'll be smaller again, 60%, then when it sets tomorrow, Wednesday, the 5th of August, at 2:20 in the afternoon. It'll be down to 56% phase. So we're heading towards the third quarter, which will be on Thursday the 6th, in the early hours of the morning, to be specific. Yes, in the early hours of Thursday morning. That'll be the third quarter moon. And then after that, a few days after that, the following Wednesday will be the new moon.
1: Yeah, and what happens this year around the new moon? We'll go into that in a few minutes.
0: We will talk about the new moon and how the moon will pass directly in front of the sun at this particular new moon, causing what we know as a total solar eclipse. It'll be partial in Ireland, so... But it'll be 94% cover. You'll notice it. I hope you have your
1: thermals,
0: your eye protection, solar filters. Yeah. We'll do more about that in a few moments. We'll talk about next Wednesday's solar eclipse, which is why John will be here on his own next Tuesday evening, because I shall be. My plan is to be in Spain for that.
1: Yeah.
0: That solar eclipse, but more on that in a moment. The sun will rise tomorrow in Dublin at 5:47 a.m., 11 minutes later than a week ago, and local or solar noon when the sun is at its highest and due south, that's at 1:31 p.m., and the sun sets at 9:13 p.m. tomorrow evening, that's 12 minutes earlier than a week ago, and then we have civil twilight till about 10 p.m. and then nautical twilight till just before 11 p.m. and then astronomical twilight, which will end just after midnight, and after that we'll have officially it'll be astronomical night,
1: yeah,
0: which we haven't had for till the middle of May or so. Well, we've had it for the past few days, but technically speaking, we're back to having dark nights again for a few hours anyway. So that means tomorrow there'll be 3 minutes and 22 seconds less daylight than today, when there'll be 15 hours and 25 minutes between sunrise and sunset. So that's a whole 24 minutes less daylight than a week ago.
1: It's closing 24 in. Minutes.
0: 24 yeah. minutes.
1: Is it is noticeable now.
0: And it'll definitely, that yeah. rate will increase until we get to the equinox in September, when it'll be 30 minutes a week or so.
1: 29 point something minutes a week or something.
0: Mm-hmm.
1: Almost.
0: Yeah, it'll be over 4 minutes a day, 4 minutes and 12 seconds a day would be the rate of change. But anyway, we're a few weeks from that yet, about 5 or 6 weeks.
1: Which will pass very quickly.
0: Before we know it, we'll be there.
1: Indeed. Now, something else to look forward to around the 13th is the Perseid meteor shower. So we have the eclipse, the evening before, I suppose, and then you have, although there are Perseids around now at the moment, but the peak is the 12th.
0: Is that the night of the 12th to the 13th?
1: Into the 13th, yeah. So looking forward to that as well.
0: You might even see, if you're in the path of totality, we'll talk about it again later. During totality, you might even see an odd meteor or two whizzing by.
1: We're lucky enough this year, 94% is still pretty good. Okay, you're not going to get that corona thing that you're going to see. But
0: you will notice it getting cooler,
1: yeah,
0: and darker, and it'll be about 7:30 in the evening here, I believe. Yes.
1: Yeah. Ooh. After work.
0: After work. Mm-hmm. After work. So
1: yeah.
0: Get your, if you haven't already got them, it's not as though we haven't told you before, to get your solar shades, eclipse glasses.
1: Glasses and things like that.
0: Do not look at the sun directly.
1: Oof. Oh.
0: You will regret it.
1: No. I still have trouble looking at the sun, regardless of anything, even through your sunoculars, by the way.
0: Oh.
1: Yeah. And they're brilliant. So I've seen sunspots. You do that. So let's go into what's going to happen. Because you're lucky enough. Well, you've planned it for a long time now. This is eclipse number 5 for you. This one is a particularly short one. Last year's one was 6 minutes odd, wasn't it, in Texas?
0: Four and a half minutes. Next year's one, which is 363 days away,
1: mm-hmm.
0: that'll be one of the longer ones. It'll be 6 minutes totality.
1: That's a good one.
0: I think in theory, the maximum one can last is something like 7 minutes or 7.5 minutes. But next week's one is relatively short. It is pretty short. Where I'm planning on being, be about 1:30 or 1:40.
1: Still, you get the excitement of everything before that coming up to, and then the total eclipse.
0: And then it's the
1: Passover.
0: Get first contact and you see it through you have a look at the sun, through your eclipse shades or your sunoculars or whatever solar filters you're using, and you'll see that little nip taken out the edge of the sun, and then that's when the excitement starts.
1: Anyway, loads of things to see.
0: Oh yeah, things to look out for.
1: You mentioned them as well, I suppose. Sunspots. You can look for sunspots during the partial phases again, with the protection that you have, whether it's sunoculars, the solar filters, and things like that. So planets as well. You'll often get to see planets. See, I don't know if you've done that, have you?
0: I have. Or yes,
1: I
0: noticed.
1: Are you just too concentrated on the
0: road? You notice, especially if Venus is on view.
1: Yeah.
0: Because Venus, as you know, is very bright, so that one will be the easiest to view. Apparently even 15 minutes or so before totality is a good time to look for the planets. Jupiter will be about 11 degrees west-northwest. Mercury, another further 4 degrees beyond that. And Venus, as I mentioned, although it'll be much further away from the sun, it'll be much brighter, the easiest to see. It'll be about 46 degrees east-southeast. And Mars will be a bit tricky. That'll be low in the west, but it'll be quite difficult to see. Mm. Yes.
1: We were discussing a colander to try and project.
0: To project the image of the eclipse on. When you get past about 50% of the sun being covered by the moon, you can start to see those weird shapes and shadows. So if you have something with, like a colander, maybe a cheese grate or something like that, and project the image as you... Before that, when you project an image through even a piece of cardboard with a hole in it, you'll see a circle of light, which is actually the sun. But then as it gets, as I mentioned before, 50% or more, when 50% or more of the sun is covered by the moon, you'll see actually the shadow, what will be projected will be a crescent sun. And then as you get down, of course, to totality, it'll be smaller and smaller crescents. So, and that's a safe way to view it. Okay, it's a projected image, but at least you won't destroy your eyesight.
1: Which is not recommended at all.
0: Certainly not.
1: Now, the other thing you mentioned as well is the plunging light and heat.
0: Oh, yes.
1: So the partial eclipse reaches about 80%. You'll begin to notice it getting a little bit cooler. I want a full report on this, by the way.
0: Oh, well, you'll notice it here too. When the sun is... What in Dublin, what are we talking about? 94% covered. And if you're in the west, southwest, it'll be 98% covered or so.
1: Yeah, and by the time it's just seconds before totality, it's going to be chilly as the light levels around you crash like nothing else you've ever experienced. So that'll be good fun.
0: Now, some say you can see the moon's shadow, but you have to be in the right spot for this, because the moon, the shadow is going to be racing along it. Well, if you're in Greenland or Iceland and you're lucky enough to get the clear sky, it'll be, the shadow will be moving at over 2,000 miles an hour. By the time it gets to Spain, because it'll be about to slip off the edge of the earth, because it'll be later in the evening, it'll be travelling at over 12,000 miles per hour. Now, I know one of the IAS members, I remember Terry Mosley saying he's gone on cruises to watch these eclipses, and I've heard of people saying they can see the shadow of the moon racing across the surface, either of the water or if you're in on a high elevated location on land. It's not something I've looked out for, all right, but I haven't noticed it. But it goes so quickly, as I mentioned, it can be going at 22,000 miles an hour. when it's over, it's like the dimmer switch on the sun being turned up. It's an amazing experience.
1: Yeah. What else have we got? Loads of things to see. Total sunset. Yeah, meteors. That's the other thing you mentioned.
0: Well, the chances, because it coincides with the Perseids this year.
1: And we're probably being expected to see, because it's nice and dark this year, 20 to 40 shooting stars every hour. So you might get to see one or two in the early hours of August the 13th or just before as the eclipse is happening. Aurora Borealis, not really likely.
0: Well, not in Spain. No. You may, if you're up in Greenland or Iceland and the skies are clear, you could see that. But of course, I think the big thing is really is the solar corona. It's that moment when the sun or the moon finally covers all of the sun, and then you just see the corona, the outer atmosphere of the sun, just pop into view. It's absolutely an amazing sight, and that's what we all really go for. It's just and the colors of the, if you look around as well as what's happening around you, and the colors of the, because it's not, some people seem to think that the place goes completely dark like the middle of the night, but it doesn't. It's like a deep twilight, but not just that, it is the amazing colors, the blues, and it's really weird, strange light, reds and blues, and it's like a twilight, but a 360-degree twilight. When we normally look at the twilight, or the sunset, I should say. You know, the sun being sunset in the west, and it gets darker, and you'll see the reds and the blues. But in the east, it'll be dark. But this is like 360-degree sunset all around you, and really strange colours. And then there's other things called those solar or What do you call them? The moon, the shadows.
1: Well, you've got the promises, the shadow bands, the chromosphere, and things like that.
0: Yeah. Oh, yeah. And you also, the solar prominences as well. I don't know whether you saw my photograph at the last one. You can see the right, the 5 o'clock. You can see the prominences from the, which are basically huge flares from the sun. And it's going to be remarkable. I'm looking forward to it, except maybe not the heat, because the where I'm planning on going is the forecast at the moment is for something like 35 degrees or
1: so. You're lucky it's going to cool down to about 34.
0: Yeah, well, of course, when the sun is 80, 90% covered, there'll be a big drop in temperature, which will be a relief. And it's 7:30 in the p.m. in the evening, so hopefully it'll be... I'll survive, but that's why I'm only going for a few days, getting in and getting out, because I'm not, I don't like that type of heat.
1: Do you not?
0: 23, I'll stick 25, but after that, not really interested.
1: Mm-hmm.
0: I know.
1: Anyway, enjoy it. I don't need to go now, I've been told all
0: about it. You got to do it. You got to do it once, at least. And when you do it once...
1: You'll do it again.
0: You'll want to know, where's the next one? That was just so amazing. You're listening to The Astronomy Show here on 103.2 Dublin City FM with John Dixon and myself, Ben Emmett. And our email address is astronomy@dublincityfm.ie. And the text and WhatsApp number is 087-179-1032. That's 087-179-1032. 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
1: Now we're a couple of days over one of these on this day, July the 31st, 1971, the Apollo 15 astronauts driving the moon for the very first time. And future moon explorers will drive 21st century designs. So it's going from the 20th into the 21st. We had David Scott, he was the commander of Apollo 15, and James Irwin, he was the lunar module pilot, exploring the moon for 3 days by driving around in the lunar roving vehicle. That must have been great fun. And they had springs as wheels, which is the really funny thing, isn't it? There's no pneumatics and all that sort of thing. So they're bouncing around on wire.
0: Well, they didn't have pneumatics. Yeah. Well, there's no...
1: Moonmatics.
0: No need for pneumatic tires.
1: Moonmatics.
0: Moonmatics, very good. I like it.
1: Yeah, and that's good as well. You can still see the tracks of 15 and 17 on the surface of the moon, or the lunar reconnaissance orbiter can see them as well. So that's just a date back, just 1971, July the 31st. And where are we today? We're on the 4th of August. So that's the Apollo 15 astronauts just celebrating that.
0: Yeah, they took that along. That was stored. It must have been folded up some way inside the lunar module. Then they had to take it out and assemble it. Not quite IKEA, but unfold it.
1: Mm-hmm.
0: And then, of course, it worked on... batteries, of course.
1: Yeah.
0: And, so there's three of them up there. Not taxed, insured, or NCT'd. Waiting on new batteries.
1: And the paint getting radiated a little bit. So it's probably not the best of for wear at the moment, but still there. It's good fun as well. Did you know the International Space Station circles the planet every 92 minutes?
0: Or thereabouts, yeah.
1: Yeah, so its crew passes through 16 sunrises and 16 sunsets in a single working day. And the only way that human bodies can cope is to ignore all of it and run on Greenwich Mean Time. And travel with the window shades down so you don't feel, because the sun comes up and a few minutes later it's on the other side, so it's east to west very quickly. And it's every 45 minutes exactly to be at the light outside the ISS changes sides. And there's a bit of confusion for you, so keep the shades down.
0: Keep the shades down, man. And... I was looking at the Martian day, which is, of course, slightly longer than an Earth day, which is 24 hours. Or, well, if you're talking about sidereal time, it's 23 hours, 59 minutes and 4.25 seconds or so. But that's we'll get into that another time. A Martian day runs about 39 and a half minutes longer than an Earth day. So what this means for the people who are in JPL, the the Jet Propulsion Lab, who look after the Mars rovers, because the Mars rovers only work during the Martian daytime because they work on solar panels. So those boys and girls are working according to Martian days, so which is, as I mentioned, almost 40 minutes longer than the Earth day. So their shift, if for example, if their shift begins at 8 a.m. In the morning, this morning, say, it'll be 8:40 a.m. tomorrow morning. So they're working on a margin day, and then 40 minutes every day after that, and before they know it, they're having breakfast while the rest of us are having their tea and such like. And
1: so they can't really be late for work.
0: No, well, they should be late for work anyway. Work? What's that? but they say it's like a permanent jet lag, but without a destination. You never get there. You just,
1: yeah, it's strange.
0: Your day shifts by 40 minutes.
1: It's very strange.
0: Every Earth day, while you're doing your, while you're working on the Martian rovers. So that must be weird. You got shift rate for that.
1: Late for work and shift rate.
0: And shift.
1: Very good. Very good. Now, tomorrow, SpaceX rocket will crash into the moon, and scientists are not sure what to expect on this. So August the 5th, which is tomorrow, Earth's moon is due for a human-made high-speed impact from an identified flying object. It's not a UFO. It's a spent SpaceX Falcon 9 upper stage, and the event will lead to a literal dust-up on the lunar landscape. So it's the Falcon 9 upper stage is a leftover from the launch that sent Resilience. This was the robotic lunar lander developed by the Japanese company iSpace. So it'll be interesting to see. No doubt we'll get to see a photograph of it colliding with the surface of the moon. Where exactly it's going to hit, I don't know. And they do say that it might be visible to moon gazers with sufficiently sensitive telescopes.
0: Need so a big a good, scope from that yeah, one, I'd say.
1: Be good. You need the Hubble, I think, for that one.
0: Well,
1: and
0: not sure.
1: That's if they tipped that round and pointed it at the moon, although it's not designed for that because it's too bright on the surface. But this head-on collision of the Erentz stage is expected to occur near the Einstein and Bell craters. So if you don't know where they are, you better look them up. And this is near the western lunar limb, and it may, as you say, it may be well visible to ground and space-based assets, indeed putting aside all the unknowns and modelling uncertainties. Some specialists suggest, if you've got the time and the observational prowess, it might be worth a look. So that would be interesting to see, but I'm sure we'll get a video from somewhere. If we have dash cams down here, we'll have moon cams somewhere else. So we're looking forward to seeing a few pictures from that particular one.
0: Thank you, John, for that. Now, oh, speaking of rovers, of course, there is a plan to send a little rover. Well, it's not quite a rover. It's going to be more like that little helicopter that they sent to Mars. What would they call that? I can't remember the name, but off the top of my head now. But there is, no, that was an amazing feat. But there's planned to send one to the largest moon of
1: Titan,
0: Saturn, Saturn, which is Titan, which is, of course, so much further away. And this little chopper is going to be called Dragonfly. It's a car-sized craft with 8 rotors, probably nearer to looking like a large drone, actually. And because it cannot run on sunlight, because Titan is so far away from the sun, they're going to, it's going to have its own little nuclear power source, just like the Voyager spacecraft, which we've mentioned many times before. And it is planned to launch this in the year 2028 and arrive at Titan in 2034. Now, of course, that's six years to get there, traveling at horrendous speeds, 24 hours a day. But, of course, these time schedules have been known to slip in the past, and they could could well do that. Titan is odd in as far as it's, of course, it's a moon of Saturn. Saturn, or is it Saturn? Indeed it is. A moon of Saturn, and also it has, it's a rocky surface. Oh, we know there was no, the Huygens craft landed there, mm-hmm. and it went down with a thud. But it has lakes, but mm-hmm. not water, because it's so far away and so cold, water would freeze there. These lakes are actually methane and ethane. Methane being normal kind of gas we burn in our mm-hmm. cookers or to heat our homes. But of course, it's so cold there that the gas, it's not gas, it's a liquid. And that's the type of rain that falls. Have we can build a pipeline now. From
1: we have. Have we been corrected on Saturn now when it's Jupiter?
0: Jupiter?
1: Yeah. I suppose we haven't been corrected on the text line. Yeah, Juno. No. You know, the spacecraft Juno. It's
0: Juno.
1: It's still there, so doing its stuff. So they've. It's just taken a peek at Jupiter's moon Io, and they're going to peer with this about

0: and for your news items. That's all from us here on 103.2 Dublin City FM from this edition of the Astronomy Show. So it's goodbye from myself and John, because up next we have Dublin's greatest hits. Yes, it's music all the way now until 2 a.m. here on 102.2 Dublin City FM. And from 10 p.m. till midnight, we have Nigel Wood, who has his ear to the globe with his world music mix. And from midnight till 2 a.m, Dave Barry in a programme called After Hours. And he has his mix of jazz, blues and soul until 2 a.m. But please join John. All on his lonesome next week. That's the plan. He'll be here at 7:30 p.m. next week. Well, he'll be back with all the latest news from all corners and dimensions of the universe. Until then, take care of each other. Thank you for listening and say good night, John.
1: Good night, John.
0: Good night, John.

0: Hey Dublin, it's Michael O'Kane. It's August 4th and this is what happened on this day in music. A seminal moment in rock and roll history on this day in 1964 when the Kinks released their track You Really Got Me from Ply Records in the UK. In a time before distortion, the iconic guitar tone used on this track, used by Dave Davies, was said to have been made by, quite literally, tearing up a speaker with a razor blade. In 1984, Prince starred a 24-week run at top of the US albums charts with his album Purple Rain. Purple Rain went on to become one of the 7th best-selling albums of all time, with a total of 200 million copies sold worldwide. And last but certainly not least, on this day in 2017, the Puerto Rican anthem Despacito became one of the most watched YouTube videos ever, surpassing Wiz Khalifa and Charlie Puth's See You Again, with over 3 billion views. And finally, if you're celebrating your birthday today, you share with trumpet player and singer Louis Armstrong, who in 1968 had the UK number one hit with What a Wonderful World. Armstrong was born on this day in 1901. I'm Michael O'Kane, and that's what happened on this day in music.
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4: 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Star Anne Hathaway has celebrated 25 years of the Disney coming-of-age film The Princess Diaries, calling it one of the most magical things that has ever happened to her. Throwback to the year 2001, Hathaway acted in the first Princess Diaries film of many, playing the fictional character of Nia Thermopolis, which tells the story of a young girl who learns that she is of royal descent. In a post on social media, the Hollywood actress also paid tribute to the film's director, Gary Marshall, who died in 2016, saying, 25 years ago, The Princess Diaries hit the big screen, and I walked my very first red carpet for my very first movie. How crazy is that? A jack of all trades, Zendaya is celebrating yet another milestone in 2026, landing a beauty campaign. This comes as Zendaya has just been revealed as the global ambassador for Prada Paradox Sweet Chemistry Eau de Perfume, the brand's newest scent. This year has been filled with big moments for the star who married her husband Tom Holland and has acted in main roles for big anticipated films, such as the newest Spider-Man film, Brand New Day, which saw the second biggest ever global opening weekend, as well as arguably the biggest film of the year so far, The Odyssey. And lastly in showbiz news, the re-recorded duet version of Rein Me In with Sam Fender featuring Olivia Dean has made chart history as the song has become the longest running number one single of all time by a British act. While the song was released in June of last year, it has remained in the charts for weeks on end, breaking the previously held record by Wet Wet Wet's Love Is All Around. Celebrating the news, Sam Fender told the official charts, "It's been ridiculous. Every Friday it's been an excuse to party." Olivia, putting the alternative narrative on it, made the song really universal, he said, adding that it opened the floodgates. That's the latest showbiz news update from me, Erica, on 103.2 Dublin City FM.
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2: Hey Dublin, it's Michael O'Kane. It's August 4th and this will happen on this day in music. A seminal moment in rock and roll history on this day in 1964 when the Kinks released their track You Really Got Me from Ply Records in the UK. In a time before distortion, the iconic guitar tone used on this track, used by Dave Davies, was said to have been made by, quite literally, tearing up a speaker with a razor blade. In 1984, Prince starred a 24-week run at top of the US albums charts with his album Purple Rain. Purple Rain went on to become one of the 7th best-selling albums of all time, with a total of 200 million copies sold worldwide. And last but certainly not least, on this day in 2017, the Puerto Rican anthem Despacito became one of the most watched YouTube videos ever, surpassing Wiz Khalifa and Charlie Puth's See You Again, with over 3 billion views. And finally, if you're celebrating your birthday today, you share with trumpet player and singer Louis Armstrong, who in 1968 had the UK number one hit with What a Wonderful World. Armstrong was born on this day in 1901. I'm Michael O'Kane, and that's what happened on this day in music.
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2: Hey, this is Sydney. Can't keep track on the newest and best music? Don't worry. Let me show you the best new songs and albums that just came out. Let's give it a listen. Somber is back with his new song, My Body Isn't Ready. Somber talks about feelings of romance in the past, not being able to commit at the time, but is ready now, whilst also delivering us a very catchy chorus with his powerful singing.

Katy Perry is going back to her 2010s pop era with her new song, Watch It Burn. The song has Katy Perry setting fire to her past, and this idea of burning comes through in the heavy, grungy-sounding guitars in the chorus. Love to see this from Katy.

0: have Sam Smith with their new song, My Guy, a touching song about the person they love so much, their man. The song is slow and features light guitar plucking that gives the gentle feeling of love. Aww. 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
2: Hello, I'm Meg, and this is Loving and Listening Live, your go-to guide to the hottest live concerts in Dublin. 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Save your voice, because this type of gig, you'll definitely lose it, with hits like My Own Summer, Change, and so many more. Playing on the 25th of August in Imma. 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Come and support these rock legends here at Croke Park on the 30th of August. Closing off with the last gig of the summer, it's Bailey Zimmerman. The country superstar is bringing all the brown boots together with his Different Night, Same Rodeo tour. If you haven't practiced your steps already, you're running out of time. Playing the 3 Olympia, August 31st. Now, that is a way to finish this year's summer. Which gigs are you going to? Let me know and message us on Instagram. I'm Meg, and that was Loving and Listening Live.
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There you go. Property is the problem. King Ayasoba from Ghana and his Kalogo style from the forthcoming album Pure Confusion. That's the second single. It's produced by Adrian Sherwood. On tonight's program, we have Les Mamans de Congo, du Congo from Congo Brazzaville. Fatoumata Diawara, the new album. Berima Amo is also from Ghana. Djemba Groove, they have some connections to Ghana also, based in Berlin. Second part, Baila Entero from Spain. Super Panela from France, I think they're based. Luana Flores from Brazil, a few from Brazil then. Zuko 103, Seu Jorge, and Moises dos Santos. And then in the third part, we go to France for some Occitan music from Argout and Cocagna. And then to Italy for Nuhara, and Finland for Antti Paalonen. In the last part, we go quite jazzy with a version of the track John Coltrane, gospel from Jimetta Rose, Hill Collective, and the Albanian singer Elena Duni with the guitarist Rob Luft. That's our lineup. Okay, let's get on to Congo Brazzaville, and this is the group Les Mamans du Congo with the producer Robin and a new album called Wa Sangi, Listen to the Forest, very much an environmental theme, and from it, this is Ngoma Ngoma.

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You're on 103.2 Dublin City FM. We had Les Mamans du Congo with Robin first. They're based in Congo, Brazzaville. And Wa Sangi is a new album. It means listen to the forest. And the themes of the album are deforestation, social inequality, environmental imbalance in the country. It merges traditional Bantu influences with electronics and a desire to preserve cultural heritage in a contemporary setting. Then we had Fatoumata Diawara from the new album, from Mali, of course. The new album is Massa, and that was Farana. This is Berimo Amo, who is a Ghanaian singer, trumpeter, and band leader, and is kind of an ambassador for West African high life and traditional rhythms. Here he is with a track called Love Be Sweet.

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That was Barry Amo with Love Be Sweet, and it's from his new album, Rhythms of Love. He was apparently the founder of the Ossa Barima Big Band, which is the first West African big band to be formed in the last 30 years. And we're going to have another track from the album now. This is Kanongo Kaya.

0: You're listening to Ear to the Globe, and you're on 103.2 Dublin City FM. That was Djemba Groove, featuring Tim Lyre and the Cavemen. Before that, we had Berrima Amo with a second track from his album, which is highlighting the high life and associated genres of music from Ghana. Rhythms of Love is the album, and we had Conongo Kaya. We'll take a break, and then we'll be in Spain.
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You're on 103.2 Dublin City FM. We came back after the break with Baila Entero, which is the project name for Pablo Martin Jones' operation. He's a Madrid-based percussionist and producer, and he's reviving the old genre of Spanish folk, the Seguidilla, which is near extinction, apparently. And he was rather looked down on for many years, but when he got to hear the folk music of a village in Salamanca, close to the Portuguese border, the name of the village is Peña Parda, he found some folk musicians there that he was very inspired by. And this is the result of his inspiration, I suppose you could say. That track is called Seguidillas. And it's from an album which is to come in October. And then we had Super Panela, who are French and Spanish, with heritage from Afro-American heritage and Afro-Colombian heritage, in fact. That is the title track of their album, Sangre Nueva. We're going to Brazil now, and this is from the new volume of Brazil Calling, number 26 in the series, and this is Luana Flores.

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This is Ear to the Globe. And we had two. Well, firstly, we had Luana Flores, who is from Paraíba in northeastern Brazil. She's a beatmaker, percussionist, singer, and songwriter. And that is a track called Corajem Nafé. And then we went to Zuko 103, a Dutch band with a Brazilian singer. They do a style called, which they call Brazilectro. And I remember Zuko, they've been going since 1999, I think, and I remember their first couple of albums quite well. That's a track called Mais Alem, and, oh no, it's not, that's the album, sorry, which is, I'm not sure if it's, yeah, it's out already, I think. Passa o Copo was the track. And we're staying in Brazil. For the Seu Jorge album, which we've been playing a bit over the last few weeks, The Other Side, it's called, and this is a track called Caboclo.

0: You're listening to Ear to the Globe, and we had Seo Jorge with Caboclo from his new album, The Other Side, followed by the Brazilian-born, London-based bass player Moises dos Santos with a track called Spirit, and that's from his new album. It featured Theo Croker on trumpet, and the new album is Maria on the Far Out label. We'll take a break and then we'll be back in with Occitan Folk from France.
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And that's Argout, who are a French Occitan group with three women fronting it. Caroline Sassau seems to be the leader of the group. And there's a percussionist called Alan Blum, who is a specialist in Balkan and Mediterranean rhythms. And they also have guests on flute, percussion and trombone on the album. And that track was called Sous Pont de Saint-Jean. I don't know the pronunciation because I think it's in Occitan. And the album is Trauma. And we're going to take another track now. And this is Salgero.

You're listening to Ear to the Globe on 103.2 Dublin City FM, and we're amidst the proud defenders of Occitan culture in France. We had Argout first with another track from the album Trauma, and that was Salgero, and then we had Cocagna from their album Flamme Folklore, and that was Forabanda. And Occitan culture is really coming to the fore with a sort of folk revival. This is music from Sicily now. Three Sicilian musicians who are reviving Sicilian oral tradition and drawing on documents from the 1950s, musical documents, and adapting that music with electronics and as well as traditional instruments. And they are called Nuhara, and we're going to have two tracks from their new album, Rama, and this first one is called Squadu.

quelli che andavano si mettevano a destra, si mettevano in biaia. Per quando tutte le gaettelle che arrivavano, i carriole che arrivano, si contavano bene, che si contava fino a 22.

Whoa, powerful sounds from Sicily. You're on 103.2 Dublin City FM. This is Ear to the Globe, and that was Nuhara from their album Rama. We had Skuodu, followed by Oraku. And in brackets after the two titles, it says Cantu Re Surferara and Cantu Re Salinai, which could be the geographical origins of the songs. I'm not too sure. Antti Palonen is a Finnish musician, and we played him, I think, a week or two ago. He's got an album which is called Heitari Marinadi, and from it, this is a track called Hiloxela.

0: Antti Palanen, who is an accordionist and throat singer indeed from Finland. This is his fifth solo album and is themed around an ancient shamanic soul who visits the modern world to wonder what is going on, as well he might. We're going to take a break and then we'll be back with some jazz and gospel.
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5: 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Star Anne Hathaway has celebrated 25 years of the Disney coming-of-age film The Princess Diaries, calling it one of the most magical things that has ever happened to her. Throwback to the year 2001, Hathaway acted in the first Princess Diaries film of many, playing the fictional character of Mia Thermopolis, which tells the story of a young girl who learns that she is of royal descent. In a post on social media, the Hollywood actress also paid tribute to the film's director, Gary Marshall, who died in 2016, saying, "25 years ago, The Princess Diaries hit the big screen, and I walked my very first red carpet for my very first movie. How crazy is that?" A jack-of-all-trades Zendaya is celebrating yet another milestone in 2026, landing a beauty campaign. This comes as Zendaya has just been revealed as the global ambassador for Prada Paradox Sweet Chemistry Eau de Perfume, the brand's newest scent. This year has been filled with big moments for the star who married her husband Tom Holland and has acted in main roles for big anticipated films, such as the newest Spider-Man film Brand New Day, which saw the second biggest ever global opening weekend, as well as arguably the biggest film of the year so far, The Odyssey. And lastly in showbiz news, the re-recorded duet version of Rein Me In with Sam Fender featuring Olivia Dean has made chart history as the song has become the longest running number one single of all time by a British act. While the song was released in June of last year, it has remained in the charts for weeks on end, breaking the previously held record by Wet Wet Wet's Love Is All Around. Celebrating the news, Sam Fender told the official charts, "It's been ridiculous. Every Friday it's been an excuse to party." Olivia, putting the alternative narrative on it, made the song really universal, he said, adding that it opened the floodgates. That's the latest showbiz news update from me, Erica, on 103.2 Dublin City FM.
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What if imagination had a song, a tone, a melody? 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

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Every time we sing a note, we build a new possibility, a new world. 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Sing it with me.

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This is Ear to the Globe, and that was Giametta Rose, backed by the Voices of Creation. They're from LA. Giametta is very much inspired by the interplanetary mythologies of Sun Ra and other things like that. And this is her solo album. It's from her solo album, which comes out in September, called Meta Sun. And that was called Somebody Else's Idea. You've got to have your own. Before that was the Coma Quartet, with playing a piece called John Coltrane. That's the name of the piece, which was actually, it says, composed by Bill Lee, who is Spike Lee's father. That's an interesting bit of information. And the piece was previously made famous by Clifford Jordan, but it was recorded in analog in a single continuous take for Comos Records. Next is the Hill Collective, and they are from Brighton. They're a large group from Brighton, led by Pete Piskoff on alto sax, they are very much influenced by spiritual jazz as well. Here's their track. The album will be called, when it comes out, Fire in Orbit, and this is A House is a Home Like Honey.

You're listening to Ear to the Globe on 103.2 Dublin City FM. That was The Hill Collective and A House is a Home Like Honey from the forthcoming album Fire in Orbit. We're going to finish now with the Albanian singer Elina Duni, who is collaborated, well, several times, I think, on previous albums, but here they're working as a duo with the guitarist Rob Luft. And their album on ECM is called Reaching for the Moon. And this is a piece by Marsa Vardat called Layli Lullaby. I'll leave you with that. Thanks very much for listening. Stay tuned to 103.2 Dublin City FM for Dave with After Hours. Have a great week. I'll talk to you next Tuesday.

0: hitting the road across Dublin, gear up for a smoother journey with Live Drive on Dublin City FM. We've got the most up-to-date traffic and travel information and more of the music you love as the only station with live information direct from Dublin City Council's Traffic Management Centre. 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
1: Hey Dublin, it's Michael O'Kane. It's August 4th and this is what happened on this day in music. A seminal moment in rock and roll history on this day in 1964 when the Kinks released their track You Really Got Me from Ply Records in the UK. In a time before distortion, the iconic guitar tone used on this track, used by Dave Davies, was said to have been made by, quite literally, tearing up a speaker with a razor blade. In 1984, Prince started a 24-week run at top of the US albums charts with his album Purple Rain. Purple Rain went on to become one of the 7th best-selling albums of all time, with a total of 200 million copies sold worldwide. And last but certainly not least, on this day in 2017, the Puerto Rican anthem Despacito became one of the most watched YouTube videos ever, surpassing Wiz Khalifa and Charlie Puth's See You Again, with over 3 billion views. And finally, if you're celebrating your birthday today, you share with trumpet player and singer Louis Armstrong, who in 1968 had the UK number one hit with What a Wonderful World. Armstrong was born on this day in 1901. I'm Michael O'Kane, and that's what happened on this day in music.
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Yeah, from 2021, out of Los Angeles, the sound of Apache Man and a tune called All Night Long, kicking off another edition of After Hours here on 103.2 Dublin City FM with myself, Dave Berry. Not here quite all night long, here till 2 a.m. in fact, with some great music to come over the next 2 hours, including tunes from Ray and Brigitte Bardot. The incredible Bongo Band are in there as well, and Yanko Nilovich, the Soul Surfers, and lots more. So please do stay tuned.

Yeah, the sound of a Dayglow there, and a tune called Hot Rod Dayglow out of Austin, Texas. Before that, from California, you heard Shannon and the Clams. Real or Magic was the name of the tune that you heard from an album called Year of the Spider. And in there as well, hailing from Jamaica, YG Marley. And Praise Jah in the Moonlight was the tune that you heard from YG Marley. Or tune 2 after hours, 103.2 Dublin City FM. It's Dave Barry, here till 2.

0: Yeah, it's a song initially or originally released by Buzz Skaggs around 1976. That's Ronald Langestrat's take on Low Down. Originally released in 1984, reissued in 2018. Before that, the sound of Cochemilla and a tune called A Song of Happiness. And in there as well, Ray out of London Town. The album is called Triple J, Like a Virgin. And that's Ray's particular take on Feeling Good. What a voice that lady has. It's fabulous. You're tuned to After Hours 103.2, Dublin City FM. 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
4: 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Star Anne Hathaway has celebrated 25 years of the Disney coming-of-age film The Princess Diaries, calling it one of the most magical things that has ever happened to her. Throwback to the year 2001, Hathaway acted in the first Princess Diaries film of many, playing the fictional character of Mia Thermopolis, which tells the story of a young girl who learns that she is of royal descent. In a post on social media, the Hollywood actress also paid tribute to the film's director, Gary Marshall, who died in 2016, saying, 25 years ago, The Princess Diaries hit the big screen, and I walked my very first red carpet for my very first movie. How crazy is that? A jack-of-all-trades Zendaya is celebrating yet another milestone in 2026, landing a beauty campaign. This comes as Zendaya has just been revealed as the global ambassador for Prada Paradox Sweet Chemistry Eau de Perfume, the brand's newest scent. This year has been filled with big moments for the star who married her husband Tom Holland and has acted in main roles for big anticipated films, such as the newest Spider-Man film, Brand New Day, which saw the second biggest ever global opening weekend, as well as arguably the biggest film of the year so far, The Odyssey. And lastly in showbiz news, the re-recorded duet version of Rain Me In with Sam Fender featuring Olivia Dean has made chart history as the song has become the longest running number one single of all time by a British act. While the song was released in June of last year, it has remained in the charts for weeks on end, breaking the previously held record by Wet Wet Wet's Love Is All Around. Celebrating the news, Sam Fender told the official charts, "It's been ridiculous. Every Friday it's been an excuse to party." Olivia, putting the alternative narrative on it, made the song really universal, he said, adding that it opened the floodgates. That's the latest showbiz news update from me, Erica, on 103.2 Dublin City FM.
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6: The sound of the city.

Yeah, sounded as Scott Hirsch there, and a song called No, No, from an album called Lost Time Behind the Moon. Before that, from 1996, Land of Loops, and a tune called Multifamily Garage Sale. That's the bargain bin mix. Multifamily Garage Sale from Land of Loops. And before that, out of Los Angeles from 2019, Esbe and a tune called Darling. 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

Yeah, and 1969 was the year for Trieste Janeiro and their particular take on Walk On By in there as well. Hailing from France, Zdenko Nilovic and the Soul Surfers, Maze of Sounds, was the song that you heard from them. And before that, from 1972, out of Brazil, Z Roberts, a tune called Lotus 72D. Sounds like a registration, car registration. But that's the name of the tune. Out of Brazil, Z Roberts, here tune 2 after hours, 103.2, Dublin City FM, State Barry, here till 2.

0: Yeah, wonderful piece of garage rock there, courtesy of the Standells from Los Angeles, 1966, the year for a tune called Dirty Water, which was re-recorded. And you heard the instrumental version before that, the sound of the Sweet Peach Band, 1979, the year for a tune called Leaving for Sunshine. You're tuned to After Hours, 103.2 Dublin City FM. 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
2: Hey Dublin, it's Michael O'Kane. It's August 4th and this is what happened on this day in music. A seminal moment in rock and roll history on this day in 1964 when the Kinks released their track You Really Got Me from Ply Records in the UK. In a time before distortion, the iconic guitar tone used on this track, used by Dave Davies, was said to have been made by, quite literally, tearing up a speaker with a razor blade. In 1984, Prince starred a 24-week run at top of the US albums charts with his album, Purple Rain. Purple Rain went on to become one of the 7th best-selling albums of all time, with a total of 200 million copies sold worldwide. And last but certainly not least, on this day in 2017, the Puerto Rican anthem, Despacito, became one of the most watched YouTube videos ever, surpassing Wiz Khalifa and Charlie Puth's See You Again, with over 3 billion views. And finally, if you're celebrating your birthday today, you share with trumpet player and singer Louis Armstrong, who in 1968 had the UK number one hit with What a Wonderful World. Armstrong was born on this day in 1901. I'm Michael O'Kane, and that's what happened on this day in music.
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